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All the best, I pass the truth, but still we do a man. 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
1: I'm Amefri Boateng and I'm a banker. I have married for 5 years and I'm giving this testimony to encourage someone who has been waiting upon God for a breakthrough. For indeed, we serve the God of breakthrough. We had an issue with the U.S. Citizenship and Immigration Services for the past 5 years. This issue started all because husband wanted to settle together, but we had issues with immigration. They made a big deal out of our own application for no reason. We tried to explain to them, but they gave us no hearing. And for 5 good years, this issue has been pending with them in the United States. I joined Prayer Line last year through my kid brother, and God bless him wherever he is. Actually, I joined Prayer Line with a broken heart. I was so much in pain because we were going through turbulence in our marriage at the time we wanted to settle together. Just the time I joined Prayer Line, 1 month into Prayer Line, an issue that has taken us 5 years, that for 2 years within the 5 years we've not heard from them. A month into Prayer Line, we heard from them for the very first time. And that was a time that Daddy has declared 14 days of supernatural visitation during our CTG service in September. So within that 14 days, that was the first time I had come for CTG. So I came and I prayed to God concerning this issue. Because for 5 years, I have nothing to pray with. The only thing that I've been praying on for the past five years is this immigration issue. So I came and I prayed to God. And when the thing was declared for the 14 days, I sold into it and I trusted God to make a way. And on the 9th day, for the first time in 2 years, we heard from them the first time, which I did. I brought the documents that they required to the second CTG. That was my second CTG when I came. I prayed to God and I sent the documents to them. And they gave us an approval for the first time in 2 years. After the approval, by then I hadn't known our daddy for the first time. I've not met him. He did not know anything about my issue. So I kept on coming for CTG and I never relent on Prayer Line as well. I made sure that every time I was awake and I'll join when the time is up. So from September to April, we haven't heard anything from them. That was last year, September to April. I think it was the 7th month. We have not heard anything from them again. They were so quiet, just as before. But I still trusted God. And before that time, during our 40 days exceptional fast, on the 33rd day, during Prayer Line, Daddy opened the phone line. That particular day, we prayed about the glory and the favor of God. So he opened the phone lines. And I don't know what happened. I just felt like calling. So I tried and my call went through. And I was the last but one to be picked by him. So when he picked the call, the first person that he asked is, "I hope you are doing the fasting with us." And I said, "Yes." He really prayed for me. So when he was praying, he said he's seeing the glory of God all around me. And God is telling him that you should tell me that this year will be one of my best years ever. So I responded, "Amen," in tears, and I hung up. So after the prayers, as if God was in my room, I just called him and I was like, "This is what the man of God is saying. I've been receiving promises from you each year. This is my 5th year. So you should have mercy on me and give me rest on this issue." So on my way to work, I replayed the part of the prayer that he said for me, and that was what I was listening throughout when I was at work. I had my earphones on and I was listening over and over again. I did it throughout the last 7 days of the fast, and I made sure that from that particular day that I called, I made sure that I don't miss the evening service during the fasting program because I couldn't make it in the morning. So from work, I'll drive and I'll come for the evening service. And that was the same week that we did the washing of feet. So I had so much hope and faith in God that this year He's going to make this thing happen. And by then I have not met Him in person. He did not know anything about my case. He did not know anything about my issue. I don't think he even knew my name by then. So after the 40 days, during the breakthrough night, I came along with my passport and I prayed to God that He should remember His own words and He should give me rest this same year. During the waiting period, whilst we were waiting to hear something from the immigration, we contacted some immigration lawyers in the States and they gave us no hope. In fact, one of the lawyers even told my husband that it's better he let this case go, because if he continued to pursue, there is a likelihood that he will lose his citizenship. And it caused so much panic to all of us. None of the lawyers, not even one of them, out of the five lawyers that we consulted, none of the lawyers gave us hope that this issue will come to an end. So at a point, we even wish that the U.S. homeland will even cancel the whole case so that we will start a new case all over again. And that was the time I joined Prayer Line. So after the breakthrough night, after the 40 days, I decided to see the man of God in person based on the word that he has given me. I just had a strong urge that I should get closer to him and tell him what my issue was. And at the same time, I felt so reluctant that you don't want to, because I have had so many encounters with different men of God about this same issue. And I felt like it's just a cycle. So after service on one Saturday, I don't know what happened. I just felt like I should go to him. And I went and I talked to him. So that was the time I had a personal conversation with him. And I made him know what I was going to, and all that he told me was, it is wrong. And that was our 8 months after they have responded to us in 2 years within the 5 years. So in April, that is our 8 months after hearing from them. I was there, my husband sent me a screenshot of a mail. In fact, it was so broken, and the mail was something that was on the US website, the embassy in Ghana, their website. And it indicated that our case has expired. So I got confused myself, because something that God has promised us about, and we just heard from them, and it looks like things were progressing. Just that for some few months we haven't heard anything. How can the case be expired? So I called Daddy, and when I called him, he prayed with me and he told me that I shouldn't lose faith. I should tell myself that whatever has happened or whatever is on the website is an error. It can't expire. So anytime the thought comes to my mind, I should tell myself that it's an error. So that was the language I was speaking. When it comes, I'll tell myself that Daddy says it's an error, so it's an error. So 1 month after this incident, we heard from the embassy in Ghana, and they gave us a date, an appointment date, to meet the consular with our document. And this happened during one of the service. I was within the service when the message came. So I was so excited and I was happy. So I went to him after the service and I told him that this is a new update from them. And he responded again, it is well. So we kept on praying and we waited on for the third day to come. But before I went for the interview, he prayed for me in his office one day and he told me that what I should know is that God has gone ahead of me and this case is coming to an end. Never again will this shape continue. God is going to do it. So I should tell myself that God is going to do it. And one thing that I should also take note is that this time when I go, there will not be any question from the consulate. It's time for me to go. And when I go, they are going to give me the visa. So what I should focus on is the visa. Because number 5 stands for glory and it stands for grace. He anointed me and told me that the grace and the glory of God will go ahead of me. So he prayed for me and we departed. In fact, I was very happy, especially the portion that he said that there will not be any question, because all the issues that we have had with them was based on interview. They pick your words and based on it, they will act. So my wish, what I was praying about was that they shouldn't ask me any questions. But before I even came to him, I was praying to God that I wish when I go, they will not even ask me anything. So when he said it, I accepted it and I told God that just as he has said once again, so be it. So the set date came and I went to the embassy again. So I called him when I got to the embassy, because this time around I was shivering and I was sick.
2: Debate on the finance minister's media budget review statement to Tuesday. In other news, President John Mahama says he will be guided by the values of integrity, humility and compassion that characterize the leadership of the late President John Evans Atta Mills. At the 14th anniversary remembrance ceremony of the former president at Asumdwe Park, President Mahama paid tribute to Professor Mills, describing him as a leader whose influence was built not on the trappings of power, but on his character and commitment to service.
3: The greatest tribute you can pay to President Mills is not found in any speeches or ceremonies or anniversaries annually. The greatest tribute we can pay to him lies in our commitment to the principles that he cherished and lived for. And that is integrity in public life, respect for democratic institutions, tolerance of differing views, compassion for the vulnerable, and an unwavering belief that Ghana's progress must benefit each and every one of its citizens. And I pledge to the memory of Professor Mills, President Mills, that I shall continue to walk in the footsteps that he left.
2: He had President John Mahama. Well, time for some national science and math quiz news. St. Louis Senior High School has bounced back from last year's disappointment to secure qualification for the 2026 National Science and Math Quiz Championship after producing a remarkable comeback victory in the Ashanti Regional Qualifiers. The former national semi-finalists recovered from an early deficit to finish with 53 points after a keenly contested battle in which different schools took the lead at various stages of the contest. Let's hear from the St. Louis team after the contest.
4: Is this what you were expecting today?
5: Yeah, definitely. We're expecting a win, but we're expecting a massive one. Though we won, the girls did well. You could see that the competition was so intense. Mm-hmm. So we're expecting something like 7-10 and above. I can see that that's the reason why my girls are so down, but in a nutshell, they did very well.
4: What do you have to say to your rivals, right? Definitely you go and meet other schools. The schools that were responsible for you going back to start from regional qualifiers, what do you have to say to them?
6: They should wait for us. We are coming with something big.
4: You're coming with something big?
6: Yes.
4: You're not saying it like you're coming with something big.
6: Oh, we are coming with something big.
4: So they should expect more from you.
6: Yes.
4: Why do you want to see yourself in this year's National Science and Math Quiz?
6: And the final stage.
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3: Charlie, notifications. 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
11: 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Join God's servant, Pastor Obed Joy Obain, as together we see God's face and pray our way into the month of August under open heavens. Ministering in songs, Minister Inshua Patrick, Miliel Music, Minister Priscilla Odro, and the Bishop Choir. Buses will be available at the forecourt of Love FM, Swami Runabout, the police station, Santasi Runabout, the Golf Link station. Don't cross into the new month empty. Cross over with power. Cross over with prophetic direction. Cross over under open heavens. Come with your family. Come with your loved ones. Come with great expectations. This could be the night that changes your life forever. Prayer Line. The presence of the Lord is here. Prayer Line. Commanding my morning to influence my day.
12: Martin Luther King Jr. once said, and I quote, "Injustice somewhere is a threat to justice everywhere," unquote. Some interventions that are nuisance either don't inure to the common good of mankind. The chair panel of judges, a great timekeeper, co-debaters, ladies and gentlemen, bonjour.
13: 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And who will be crowned the 2026 Love FM Kale Chaco Toothpaste High School's Debate Champions? 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

thousand reasons, a thousand reasons to praise God, a thousand reasons to be grateful to God this morning. We have a thousand reasons, but let me add just one and say a thousand and one reasons why we should praise God this morning. Matthew chapter 18, verse 12. If a man have 100 sheep and one of them goes astray, will he not leave the 99 and go into the mountains and seek that which is gone astray?

And these are the words of Jesus, even as he said, if you have 100 sheep, if you're a shepherd, and you're shepherding 100 sheep, and then one of them goes astray, as a good shepherd, what would you do? You would leave the 99, go look for the one. And that is exactly what Jesus did for us. And so, 1,001 reasons why we praise God and we are grateful to him this morning is because he saved us. When we were lost, he saved us. He did not leave us longing and lasting in our own destruction, but he came and he saved us. And somebody asked, well, God has millions of angels, thousands upon thousands of angels to worship him. Why would he think about we human beings? What is man? What is man? Oh God, we thank you and we give you all the glory, we give you all the honor, we give you all the praise. Thank you for saving us. Thank you, oh God. And this are our words of gratitude to God this morning, 40 minutes past 6, right here on Love 99.5 FM. My name is Imanol, the God lover, and this is a worship zone. And if you're alive today, you know that grace has found you. And so I just need about just two people to lift up their hands. It doesn't matter wherever you are, lift up your hand and say, thank you, Jesus. Just two people, wherever you are, just lift up your hand, just slowly, and say, thank you, Jesus. Do that for me. That's right. God bless you and welcome to another day the Lord has made. And the Bible says we should rejoice and be glad in it. You're worshiping God this morning. And at 7 a.m., I will cross over to ICGC, Christ Temple, and we'll see the word of God from Dr. Mensah Otabo, dubbed the Living Word. So even as you worship God, we also prepare our hearts to receive the word of God, which will be a blessing to us this morning. But if you're awake, do not let the time pass. Kindly prepare, even as we go to church this morning. God bless you so much for joining us right here on Love 99.5 FM.

spoke all the earth into form. He said, let there be light, let it be bright, let there be day, let there be night. Out of the sound of his voice, birds, fish and trees did call.

That's right, Ebenezer, Ebenezer, Ebenezer. And this is how far God has brought us. And we sing our song this morning to declare His goodness even to the ends of the earth. Well, our time is up. Our time is up to receive the word of God, living word from Dr. Mensah Otobo Okosova right now to our sister station, Joy 99.7 FM, to receive the word of God. Please prepare your heart. We return and we give God praise. I have lots of people celebrating their birthdays this morning. Also, the month of July, full of people. God bless you so much. That's Christopher right now. God bless you.

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0: And now, today's word.
2: I'm talking about kingdom authority, and this is the third part in my series on kingdom authority. One of the things we want to learn is how to exercise spiritual authority during this time of prayer and fasting. It's not just a matter of starving ourselves, but also growing spiritually and growing in spiritual power and authority. And I've talked about all authority, and I've talked about the name of Jesus, and today my subtitle is By the Word. Kingdom expressed by the Word. And so we're going to look at what it means to express authority by the Word. Whenever authority is exercised, it is usually based on someone or a group declaring it. Authority is usually expressed through a person or a group making a statement or speaking a word or declaring something. Authority in God's kingdom is operated through God's word, the word of God. God speaking is how he expresses authority. But outside of God's kingdom, if you look at different systems of authority, there's also word being expressed. Authority in an absolute monarchy is operated through the word of the monarch. And the world doesn't really have absolute monarchies except in a few countries now. Most are constitutional monarchies. But where there's an absolute monarchy, that means a king or queen who has absolute power, his word or her word becomes the expression of authority. Authority in a republic is operated through the word of its House of Representatives or its parliament. They declare the word by passing laws and it becomes the authority of the land, such as in Ghana. Authority in a one-party state is operated through the Congress or the Politburo of the ruling party. Because wherever authority is expressed, someone or a group must make a declaration. And in God's kingdom, authority rests solely in the word of God. Authority in God's kingdom is solely expressed through God and what he says. So remember that, because if you go to a realm, you have to understand how authority is expressed. It is expressed through different systems. So we're going to look at authority in the kingdom and by the word. And let's see how the scriptures show us this principle. Psalm 33, verses 6 to 9. Psalm 33, verses 6 to 9. It captures what the scripture says throughout from Genesis chapter 1. Captures that sentiment. And it says, by the word of the Lord, the heavens were made, and all the host of them by the breath of his mouth. He gathers the waters of the sea together as a heap. He lays up the deep in storehouses. Let all the earth fear the Lord. Let all the inhabitants of the world stand in awe of him. For he spoke, and it was done. He commanded, and it stood firm. So clearly, this psalm is not in isolation. You find the sentiment right from the beginning of the Bible. God said, let there be, and then there was. And throughout, God issues a word, and then things come into being. So the psalm is just summarizing what the scripture teaches in totality. By the word of the Lord, the heavens were made, and all the hosts of them by the breath of his mouth. That phrase, breath of his mouth, also means the word or what he spoke. Verse 9, for he spoke and it was done. He commanded and it stood firm. So this psalm is telling us how God operates. And it's telling us that God operates by expressing his authority through his word. God's authority is demonstrated through his word. That's very important. If we want to see God doing something for us, we want to experience God's authority, it's linked to what he says. Now, when we say God's word or his word, what do we mean? The word of God is first of all God himself, because God and his word are one. God's word is part of what we call the Godhead or the Trinity. And God's word was later revealed in the person of Jesus Christ. So God's word is God himself. God's word, apart from being God himself, is also what God says. What he says that directly. And God's word is also what he has caused to be written. So when we say that authority is in God's word, that God's word is seen in three ways. In God himself, because he is the word himself. In what he says, because what he says is his word. And what is written is also his word. So there's God himself, what he says, and what he has caused to be written. What God says comes from him, and what is written is what he has spoken. So the word of God is seen in three parts: in God himself, particularly through the person of Jesus Christ, what God says, and what God has caused to be written. God expresses his authority through his word. And God works by willing and saying things into existence. God works by willing and saying things into existence. So what God says is not just something he's saying from his mouth, but it is an expression of his will. Note the verse 6 of the passage we read. It says, by the word of the Lord, the heavens were made, and all the host of them by the breath of his mouth. God willed the universe into existence and spoke it into existence. He also willed all the composite parts of the universe and spoke them into existence. So when God wants something done, he does not pray for it, because there's no one to pray to. He does not make an appeal. He does not plead. He does not beg for it. He wills it and he says it. That's how authority is expressed in God's realm. He wills it and he says it. And when he does that, whatever he says comes into existence. Then look with me to Psalm 107, verse 19 and 20. And this psalm is a narration of how God dealt with Israel. And in this part, he's talking about when they disobeyed God, particularly when they wanted food and they disobeyed God, murmured and so on and so forth, and they were afflicted with disease. So this is how God responded when they cried to him. Psalm 107, verse 19 and 20 says, then they cried out to the Lord in their trouble, and he saved them out of their distresses. Note that carefully. They cried out to the Lord in their trouble. How many of you have trouble? And how many of you cry to God when you have trouble? All of us do. Oh God, oh God, oh God. Okay, so we have trouble and we say, God, we cry to God. So that's what they did. They cry to God in their trouble. How does God respond when we cry to him with our trouble? Verse 20, and he sent his word and healed them and delivered them from their destructions. Did you see what the scripture is saying? The children of Israel, and us too, we are in trouble. And we cry to God, and most of you have been crying to God these 40 days of power, and you do that all the time. Oh God, oh God. Sometimes we cry proper tears. Sometimes we don't cry tears. Sometimes we cry with our voice. But you are expressing anguish, pain, disturbance. Life is hard. And you say, oh God, help me. How is he going to help you? Well, according to the psalm, God is going to listen to your cry. He's going to listen to your distress. And how does he respond? He says, he sent his word and healed them and delivered them from their destructions. I like that phrase. He sent his word to heal them. So what does it tell us? That God sends his word to accomplish his will. So when God wants to do something for you, he's not going to come physically, so to speak. He's going to send something. Doesn't send an angel. He sends his word. So I cry to God, God, help me. How does he respond? He sends his word to bring me what I cry to him about. So the way I deal with the word of God is critical to how I receive answers to my prayer. When they cried to God, he sent his word. He sent his word. If they reject his word, they've rejected the answer to their prayer. He sent his word and healed them. So the word of God can be sent. And this is a very powerful thought. God is able to send his word. It is the basis of the incarnation, the basis of how we say that Jesus is the word who became flesh, as God became man, because God sends his word as the response to the cry of his people. It also means that God is present in his word. God is present in his word. When he gives his word, he has given himself. And where the word of God is, his authority is present. The authority to heal is in the word of God, not in a man of God, in the Word of God. The authority to deliver is in the Word of God. It's not in a person such as myself. It is in the Word of God. He sends His Word and He heals them. So, authority in God's realm is an expression or is expressed through the Word of God. Don't ever forget that. For all the prayer that you're praying, the answer is in the Word of God. Because He sends His Word, and when He sends His Word, He has sent Himself. When He sends His Word, He has sent His power. When He sends His Word, He has released His authority. That's why the way you receive His Word is critical. And His Word is not just what I am preaching. His Word is Himself. His Word is what He has said. His Word is what He has written. And when He sends it, His authority backs it. And anytime we read the Bible, we are receiving the sent Word of God. The sent Word of God, which has been sent to you. You cry, God, I need help. He sends you His Word. Where is the Word going to come from? It's not going to come from someplace from the skies. It's going to come from what He has already declared and has written. He sends His Word as an answer to our request. So now we get the principle. So we're going to look at the practical, a case study. And we're going to look at the New Testament and how this principle of God doing all things by Himself and sending His Word to do what has to be done, how it practically works. And Jesus taught a very, very powerful lesson through an experience with a gentleman. Matthew chapter 8, verse 5 to 10. And it reads, "Now when Jesus had entered Capernaum, a centurion came to Him, pleading with Him, saying, 'Lord, my servant is lying at home, paralyzed, dreadfully tormented.'" That's trouble. And somebody crying in distress because of trouble. "My servant," Mr. Jesus, "is lying at home, paralyzed and dreadfully tormented." Jesus said to him, "I will come and heal him." The centurion answered and said, "Lord, I am not worthy that you should come under my roof, but only speak a word and my servant will be healed." So this is a Roman centurion, and he has problem at home with his servant. And it describes the problem to Jesus. Jesus says, as I probably would say, a pastor would say, "All right, I will come and pray for him. I will come to your house and pray for him." This man, a centurion, he's a Roman. And if you know anything, the Jews considered Romans as unclean. The Jews were very interesting people. They are under Roman rule, but they consider the Romans are unclean. So Jews normally do not go to Roman homes because they will be defiled. But this centurion probably understood this principle, but not only that, he also somehow believed Jesus was some big guy. Maybe he even believed Jesus as God. So he says, "Lord, I'm a Roman. Jews don't come to my house. So I'm not worthy. I don't qualify for a house visitation. But speak a word and my servant will be healed." What audacity! Where did he get this from? How can this centurion say, Lord, don't come to my house physically, but you can send a word. And wherever my servant is, the word can cross the boundary of distance and heal my child. This is an audacious statement. It's not a commonsensical statement. Now he's given us the reason why he thinks this can happen. For I also, in other words, I recognize who you are and what you are. I am like that in a certain sense. For I also am a man under authority, having soldiers under me, and I say to this one, go, and he goes, and to another, come, and he comes, and to my servant, do this, and he does it. When Jesus heard it, he marveled and said to those who followed, assuredly I say to you, I have not found such great faith, not even in Israel. Jesus is describing what the man has just described as great faith. And he says, I've not found it in anywhere, not even in Israel. Now you have to note where this is taking place. It's taking place in Capernaum. What is Capernaum? Capernaum is Jesus' headquarters. Jesus is originally from Nazareth, where people didn't believe him because they say he's a carpenter's son. So he moved from Nazareth to Capernaum. And all his great miracles were done in Capernaum. He cast out devils, he healed the sick, he raised the dead in Capernaum. In fact, when he went back to his hometown in Nazareth, they said, what we've heard you do in Capernaum, do here too. So Capernaum is the miracle center. It's where Jesus' ministry has the most profound effect. And yet in Capernaum, the city of revival, Jesus says, I've never seen anybody in Capernaum have this much faith. So what the man is saying is so huge that even in Capernaum, where miracles have been done, nobody has had this kind of faith. So that tells you the profundity of it. But more than the profundity, it also tells us how we as believers in Jesus Christ must also operate our authority. So it's telling us how we operate. And this is the Christian formula for operating authority in the kingdom. And it's based on this man and his faith and the reason he gives to Jesus. So let's see how we operate. There are four important things that the man says. The first is, if you're going to operate in kingdom authority, you have to submit to God's authority. You have to submit. He says, I am under authority. You have to submit to God's authority. We operate in God's authority by submitting to God's authority. The authority is not in ourselves, it is in God. And to operate in kingdom authority, we must be submitted to God's word at all levels. We must submit to God himself. We must submit to the authority of the word made flesh, that is Jesus. We must have a deeper and more personal commitment to Jesus, not only when we need something from him, but at all times. The centurion did not say, well, when I need to make a command to my servant, then I go to submit to the one who is my boss. You know, he's always under submission so that at all times he's in a position to make a command. You don't submit when there is a need. You submit when there is no need, so that when there is a need, you would already be in a submitted position. Because, you know, sometimes people disobey God all the time until 40 days of power. Then they think that in this season, they can do something magically to turn God's hand. No, no, no. The man says, I am authority, under authority at all times. I'm submitted at all times. In other words, when I'm at my home and my boss is not there, I'm submitted. When I'm asleep, I am submitted. When I'm on the road, I am

all times. At all times. You cannot be fornicating, and then come and pray, and think if you fast deep enough and starve yourself enough, it will do something. No. You have to be submitted at all times. You cannot be lying, and think that somehow I can override my lying and cheating and dishonesty. No, you have to be submitted at all times. That's what the guy is saying. I am under authority. Question, are you under authority? And I'm not talking about the authority of your pastor, because I don't have authority. The owner of the Christian's authority is not the pastor, it's not the prophet, it's not the bishop, it's not your spiritual head. The owner of spiritual authority is God. Are you submitted to God? Have you submitted your ways to Him? Are you living for Him? Because if you fail test number one, nothing is going to happen.

0: centurion usually, ordinarily, will have about 100 soldiers under him, and most times more than 100. But centurion come from a word that means 100. But it will go beyond 100. He knows the troops that are under him. He knows what is under him and what is not under him. He cannot command troops that are not under him. He has to know what is under him. Question: do you know what God has given you authority over? Because if you don't know what you have authority over, you cannot exercise authority. So if I'm going to command something, I must know that I have command over it. If I don't know I have command over it, then I will test the waters to say, go. And then you're watching, is it going? Because you don't know whether you have authority over it or not. But he says, I know who I have authority over. And when I say go, I don't watch for their behavior. I know they will behave because I have authority over them. So what has God given you authority over? Well, first you have to know what he has not given you authority over. He's not giving you authority over another human being. But there are conditions he has given us authority over. He's given us authority over sin. He's given us authority over anything that brings destruction. In fact, over Satan and all the principalities and powers and everything. He's given us authority over all of them.
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10: 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Keep it locked. 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Keep it locked.

Welcome back from the Word of God coming through for us. And when the Word of God comes to you, I always say that lay your heart to be a heart of flesh. And when the Word of God comes, it falls on it and germinates and bear fruit. And what did you learn from the message this morning? It talks about the Word of God. When God wants to do something, He sends His word. And the Bible says the word of God does not go from Him and return to Him void without accomplishing the purpose to which it was sent. So when God sends His word, it has to do what it was sent for. And then the word returns back to God. And so we know that the word of God, it's Jesus Christ Himself working all through us. And that is why we say He is the bread of life. And that is in Kwabodo by Koda featuring Nasi.

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Wild Time Check in the studios right here. 2 minutes to top of the hour, 8 a.m. You're still listening to The Worship Zone. My name is Emmanuel, the God lover. We are praising God this morning. And at 8 a.m., we'll zoom to, you know, faster praise. Or you can dance, you can dance. As though Chow Nasika cry, even before you enter into the physical temple of God to worship with the saints of God. And this morning we're worshiping at ICGC Trinity Temple. Like we always do, we bring to you the whole service, we bring to you the word of God, we bring to you powerful music. We'll also give you the opportunity to give unto God. All in one right here at your doorstep. And that'll be at 8:30. So 30 minutes of praise, 30 minutes of dancing to God. And this morning, we'll do that real.

But let me say a big, big, big happy birthday to these individuals. First off, Mr. Jan Brony. Mr. Jan Brony, you are the Agri House Master inside Prempeh College. Yes, Agri House Master, Prempeh College. Today's your birthday. Happy, happy birthday going out to you. And this is coming from your wife, Mrs. Bennis Brony. She's wishing you the best of life, health, prosperity. And she says, may God bless you so much. And she loves you so much.

also let me wish Felicity Obin. Felicity Obin, brand administrator at Orion Cyrus Publications, the Kumasi branch. Felicity, today's your birthday. May the good Lord bless you and increase your territory, make you great, and make you a mother of many nations. Also, happy birthday going out to Rondon Yamiche. Rondon Yamiche. And George, all of House of Faith Ministries. Rondon and George, happy, happy birthday going out to you. May the good Lord bless you. And may your life be an example to many. If you're celebrating somebody today, well, I tell you, July 4, no, you're also too much. You're also too much. And I've told you, on the 29th is my birthday as well. Oh, you didn't cheer for me. That's right. If you want to wish somebody a birthday, send me a WhatsApp message right now. 055-1111-995. 055-1111-995. I'll make sure I read it for you.

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1: So if you are not able to go to church this morning, please, we're giving you the opportunity to also worship. 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So God bless you for joining us. 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
6: Hallelujah. We thank God for this morning. Good morning, dear listener. And welcome to this blessed Sunday morning service. We give God the glory and honor, the one who reigns forever and whose word never fails. We exalt the name of the Lord for his faithfulness, mercy, and his truth endures through all generations. This morning, be reminded that God's presence is not limited by distance. He is right there with you, ready to speak, to heal, and to transform. Scripture says that the entrance of your word gives light. It gives understanding to the simple. May this time together bring light into every dark place in your life, clarity where there is confusion, and strength where there is weakness. I encourage you to prepare your heart this morning, open your spirit, and receive all that God has in store for you this morning. This is not just a service. It is a divine encounter through his living word. So get ready as we go through this Sunday morning service. This is Trinity Temple of International Central Gospel Church. On behalf of Reverend and Mrs. Soa Odute, I welcome you to this morning service. Keep your dial on love as we go through this service, and I know your life will never ever be the same. It's been a long journey, 40 days of power. Today is day 32. We are almost there. And so if you haven't begun, it's never too late. 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This morning, come join us in person as we go through this service. 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By way of location, we are located off the Quarters Way Junior Stretch behind Maxonic Gas Filling Station. 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Before we join the main feed in the auditorium, as always, we want to look at our devotional for today, 26 July 2026, and it's captioned Transforming Our World. Transforming Our World. And the scripture is taken from Daniel chapter 6 verse 26. I read, I make a decree that in every dominion of my kingdom, men must tremble and fear before the God of Daniel, for he is the living God and steadfast forever. His kingdom is the one which shall not be destroyed, and his dominion shall endure to the end, and his dominion

dominion shall endure to the end. Daniel's enemies set him up for destruction. They used a decree of King Darius to send him up, to set him up, sorry. Although the kingdom was unhappy with the outcome, he could not do anything to change his decree. Daniel was therefore thrown into the lion's den. His enemies were confident that they had finally gotten rid of him. How could he spend a night alone with hungry lions and come out? No one had ever come out of the lion's den alive. On the morning after Daniel was thrown into the den, King Darius went out to see what had happened to his favorite advisor. To his utter surprise, the king found Daniel alive and well with the lions. He commanded for Daniel to be pulled out of the den and the people who had conspired against him to be thrown into the lion's den. After that, King Darius made a new decree in his kingdom to honor the God of Daniel as the living God. And so here is it. There was a change of heart. God used the outcome of the plot against Daniel to change the heart of King Darius. He encountered the one true God and accepted him as the living God. What a testimony. And so this morning, the message is that may the Lord use what he's doing in our lives to turn hearts to him. Secondly, change of nations. King Darius ruled over a large kingdom. As a result of Daniel's testimony, he introduced the one true God to all the citizens of his dominion. In one decree, Darius opened up his kingdom to the kingdom of God. The Lord wants to do same thing in our lives, in our world today. He wants us to use our testimony to enact laws that would open nations up to the gospel of Christ. In many parts of the world, laws and policies have been enacted to shut out the gospel from the people. Most of Europe and Asia have policies that are not favorable to the gospel. May the Lord raise up Daniels in these lands. May he also raise up Darius's who would encounter the Lord Jesus Christ. Out of their encounter, may they have all the boldness to open up their nations to the saving power of Christ. And so this morning, if you are listening to us, you and I, let's allow God to use us to open up. Let's allow God to use us to make the message go, so nations will be saved and brought to the saving power of Christ. This is Trinity Temple of International Central Gospel Church. This morning, I say good morning to a dear friend, Papa Clay. He's an ardent listener of this program. This morning, thank you, and I cherish the feedback you give all the time. I also want to say a very special good morning to a dear friend, Akosi Adowa, for listening all the time and giving the feedback. I cherish all the feedback, and God richly bless you. Keep listening and keep bringing the feedback. God richly bless you. Listener, we are ready to join the main feed in the auditorium. Keep your dial on love. Do not change your dial, because I can assure you that this morning's service has carefully been prepared to become a blessing unto your life. God bless you, and keep your dial here.

draws nearer unto the Lord. His word says that as we draw nigher unto him, he would also draw nigher unto us. This morning, God has drawn nigher unto us. As we have appeared before Zion, you have also drawn nigher unto the Most High God. Shall we have our seats in the presence of the Most High God? Amen. We want to prepare a special and a good seed as we sow into his kingdom. God gave his best, and that is Jesus, to serve as a sacrificial lamb for you and I. And every blessed moment of our life, he makes sure that an animal and a plant sacrifices its life because he wants us to survive. Therefore, we want to also show our appreciation by giving unto the Lord. Shall you take your seed from your purse, from your wallet, wherever your seed is, kindly take your seed and let's pray over it. Father, we thank you for this morning. We thank you for an opportunity like this to be a blessing of you. We present these seeds back to you, O Lord. May the heavens be open even as we obey you. In Jesus' name have we prayed with thanksgiving. To help us take our seed is Trinity Temple Choir. Shall we, with a clap and a shout, receive them as they minister unto us? Amen.

0: Hallelujah. Let's appreciate the choir. Let's appreciate the choir. God bless you. He is an awesome God indeed, and there is no one like him. We thank God for his presence this morning with us. It's time to receive the word of God. And this morning, God has prepared his own servant in a very special way to speak to our hearts. Let's open our hearts as we receive the word of God. Church, with a standing ovation and clap, let's welcome Reverend Dr. Raphael Osuentri as he brings us the word of God. Let's appreciate him. Let's appreciate him.
1: Hallelujah. Amen. The choir have just beautifully sung, "There is no one like God." And I don't know whether this morning you have an alternative to God. Maybe for you, some uncle is helping. Maybe for somebody, he has an auntie somewhere. Maybe for somebody, a friend is helping. Maybe for somebody, of the flesh is helping you. But for us, we know that it is only God, and there is no one like him. And if you believe that, why don't you give it to the only God? The only God. The only God. The only God. The only God. Hallelujah. Amen. He is the great I am. He is faithful to his promises. What he has said he will do, he will do it. And like I said and have been saying, he has no constitution written by man. He is the great I am. He writes his own constitution and he follows it through. Hallelujah. It is the God that we have. It is the God that we serve. The greatest of all. The King of Kings. The greatest governance you can ever meet. And this morning, why don't you give God some appreciation? Why don't you give some appreciation? Why don't you give some appreciation? He says he is the Alpha and the Omega, the beginning and the end. He is God eternal. He is not limited by age. He is not limited by time. He is not limited by seasons. In fact, the times and the seasons are in his hands. So he wakes up in the morning and he said that, "I'm sending rain to Ghana, Kumasi," and he does that. Hallelujah. And he says, "I will send snow to Canada," and he does it. And he says that, "I will give a little heat in some other place," and he does it. He is the God that is in control. One more time, why don't you appreciate the goodness of the Lord? Amen. Amen. We want to make our kingdom declaration. Say with me, "Blessed are you, O Lord, King of the universe, who has blessed us with every spiritual blessing in heavenly places through Christ, by whom we are partakers of God's divine nature, heirs of the Father, joined heirs with Christ Jesus. Together we pray, your kingdom come, your will be done on earth as it is in heaven. Heavenly Father, reveal your word to me. Lord Jesus, plant your will into my mind. Holy Spirit, lead me in your way. Today we boldly proclaim, Jesus is Lord. In his name, the kingdoms of this world will become the kingdoms of our God, now and forever. Amen and amen and amen and amen and amen. Oh, why don't you give it up for the Lord? Give it the Lord. Give it up. Let God be God this morning. Hallelujah. Amen. Today is day number 32 of our 40 days of power. Inside this 32 days, some people have fallen sick. Some people have passed on. Some people have had serious things happen to them. Some people have been refused visas. Some people have had accidents. Some people have been kept in prison. Some people have had major losses. You remember when the floods came. But God is still God. And God has kept you alive in these 32 days. This morning, before we do anything, I want us to give God praise and worship. I want you to lift your voice and begin to talk to God, a new song. Just sing that new song to God and say, God, I thank you and I honor you. It is by your faithfulness that I am alive. Even if I fell sick and weak, you have sustained me and I'm in your presence. Give God praise, somebody, this morning. Let your voice be heard in the corridors of power this morning. God has been good to you. God has been gracious to you. God has shown us much love, and we are careful to give him praise. We honor you, Lord. We give you praise. We honor you. We thank you that you are the God who keeps his eyes on your children, and you sustain us and you provide for us. We thank you for your provisions. We thank you for your faithfulness. We thank you for your love. We thank you for your increase. We thank you for just keeping us alive. We thank you. We honor you. Even in Jesus' name, let all say amen. Amen. Give it up for the Lord one more time. Amen. Amen. Amen. Senior pastor is in Accra this time round for a family engagement together with the mother of the house, and we trust that God will sustain them, continue to keep him and preserve him. Amen. Shall we be seated in the presence of the Lord, somebody, this morning? Are you happy in church this morning? Are you happy that God is God? Amen. Amen. 8 more days to greater weeks, and I believe that we are all in expectation, waiting for God. Amen. We have been looking at walking in the rhythms of grace. We looked at the fact that God said that when we obey him, he makes our yoke easy and the burden light. When we watch how he does it and we do it as he wants us to do it, he makes it easy and light for us. Then last Sunday we said that although certain circumstances may cut us and may tend to present burdens and weight to us, as we wait on God, God sends the scent of his word, and the scent of his word makes us rise up again. Hallelujah. We looked at the fact that our stump may be cut. It may look dry. The atmosphere around us may also look hard and very dry. But as God's word come, and as God himself through his word minister to us, as we smell of that word, God will cause a new shoot even to come out of our lives. Hallelujah. And this morning, I will be talking about feeding on the word. Everybody say feeding on the word. Still on the unforced rhythms of grace. Grace is a provision God has given to us, and he's not going to force you, but as you obey and you have faith in that grace, God does his work and does it even more, even in our life. Amen. Turn with me to Proverbs chapter number 4, and we will be doing 20 and 22, possibly together. And I want us to be reading the word of God together, because it is our word. It is the word that God has given to all of us. So we want to do it together and do it with faith as you read it. Hallelujah. Okay, shall we go? Proverbs 4, 20 to 22. My son, give attention to my words. Incline your ear to my sayings. Do not let them depart from your eyes. Keep them in the midst of your heart, for they are life to those who find them, and health to all their flesh. Amen. Is it being projected? Okay, but some of us were not reading. So let's take it again. And I want all of us to read. Amen. Okay, shall we go? Proverbs 4, 20 to 22. My son, give attention to my words. Incline your ear to my sayings. Do not let them depart from your eyes. Keep them in the midst of your heart, for they are life to those who find them, and health to all their flesh. Amen. We thank God for his word. Before we go into the scripture, let me just tell you of a story of a woman who was abused in several relationships, and was even in one that was really abusive. So in the confusion of those relationships and the past relationships, what it has done to him, went to church one day that let me go and try it in church and see what God would do. So when he went to church, the pastor was preaching, and the pastor quoted 1 John 4:18. And 1 John 4:18 says, there is no fear in love, but perfect love casts out fear, because fear involves torment. But he who fears has not been made perfect in love. And the pastor built on this and said that, oh, if the person really loves you, or you're in a relationship and you also love the person, you don't need to fear, because there is no fear in what? Love. So he took that message and was encouraged. But immediately he got home, he wanted to go and make reference to the scripture and get herself encouraged, because he has been taught there is no fear in love. Then he didn't write it down. So he didn't remember the text well. So he turned to John 4:18 instead of the 1 John 4:18 that the pastor has exhorted him with. And when he turned to John 4:18, what he saw was that you have had 5 husbands, and the one whom you have is not your husband. And in that you spoke truly. He said, hey, and you have some crazy. He tried, he couldn't remember the first to add to 1 John 4:18. So please, when you come to church, take time and listen to the text, so that the word of God will encourage you and abide with you. Hallelujah. Are you with me, somebody? Amen. This morning we are looking at Proverbs 4, 20 to 22. And I want us to reflect on this portion of scripture and make some analysis out of it. I want to make two statements, and I want us to take note of it. That when the Bible talks about the Word of God, or Jesus talks about the Word of God, and the fact that the Word of God will give life to us, it therefore means that in our life, we should not just know about the Word of God, or know the stories of the Word of God, but we need to feed on the Word of God. Everybody say, I'll feed on the Word of God. Therefore, if the child of God has not read the Word of God, he or she should not just feel guilty. If you have not read the Word of God, it should not just end at the level, or you should not just feel guilty about it. If it is really food you are going to feed on, rather be hungry for the Word of God. So don't read out of obligation. Don't pursue God's word out of duty or out of something that you think somebody is forcing you to, but be hungry for the Word of God, such that when the Word of God doesn't come to you, you feel there's something lacking within you. There's a difference. So there must be a shift of our mindset as far as our approach to the Word of God is concerned. The Word isn't just a textbook to study. It is life to your spirit and health to your flesh. Proverbs says that, pay attention to my words. Incline your ears to my saying. Do not let them depart from your eyes. Keep them in the midst of your heart, for they are life to those who find them and health to all their flesh. It is not just for knowledge. It is not just something for you to know about, but he says that it is life to your flesh when you find the Word of God. So what does feeding look like? When you have food and you have to feed on the food, what does it look like? There are stages, three stages, which is left for you to do. The other stages that follow after these three stages is for God to do and make sure that the food benefits you. But the three stages in feeding that I want us to look at is: one, receiving; two, chewing; and three, swallowing. Everybody say, feeding involves receiving, chewing, and swallowing. So what are the three stages of feeding? One, two, three. Hallelujah. So in the portion of scripture that we read, we see all the three stages of feeding in this portion of scripture. Receiving, the Word of God says that incline your ear to it. In fact, he says, my son, pay attention. My son, pay attention means, my son, get ready to feed. You are about going to be fed. Then he described the processes you are going to go through. He says, incline your ear to my words. Inclining your ear is getting your ear ready to receive the Word of God. Or it's like opening your mouth to receive the Word of God. So sometimes you need to bring earbuds and remove some watts so that you can hear well. Sometimes you go to ENT, they do some washing of the ear so that you can hear well. And in receiving, you will need to also remove certain things so that you can receive well. Are you with me, somebody? So Proverbs says that incline your ear, and that is receiving. Open your heart and mind to hear the truth. And we'll be going a little bit deeper into that. Then chewing is a process that goes on for a while. And Proverbs says that keep before your eyes continually, let it be in front of you as you look at it. And that involves to meditate, to ponder, and process scripture daily. Then swallowing, he says, keep in your heart. It means to internalize and apply it until it transforms your life. So keep in your heart. The Bible talks about Mary and the fact that he kept it in their heart. And as she kept those sayings in her heart, she was brooding over it and doing something that will bring a transformation even to the world. And that was his son Jesus. So you receive, you chew, and you swallow, which equates to inclining your ear, keeping before your eyes, and keeping it in your heart. So let's look at the receiving well. I've talked about the fact that your ear must be clean and you must be able to hear the words of God well. Stage one involves reception or receiving. And turn with me to James 1:21. The New King James Version says, therefore lay aside all filthiness and overflow of wickedness. The Old King James will say superfluity of naughtiness, and receive with meekness the implanted word, which is able to save your souls. James 1 says that lay aside all filthiness and superfluity of naughtiness. To lay aside means to clear out or to cast away or to put away. And when we say cast away or put away, we can liken it to having gone to the work field and worn a shirt. Maybe you are a laborer in a building site, you were wearing your working gear, and you have worked and sweating it, and it has become dirty. When you get home, you remove that, you strip it off that jacket, that dirty jacket, and you throw it into the laundry basket or wherever you keep those things. That process of stripping and throwing it away is what we call casting away or falling away. Are you with me, somebody? So when James says that lay aside all filthiness, he is talking about an intentional decision you need to do to take away that dirty clothing, to take away that sweated clothing, the one that probably has some odor, and cast it away with all the force that you can into that laundry basket. Are you with me, somebody? It is that same word that he

cast away the old. We will need to cast away the filthiness. We will need to cast away the dirty clothing as far as our life is concerned. Think of taking off dirty, sweat-soaked work clothes at the end of a long day. You don't put fresh clothes over dirty ones. No matter how the freshness will be, you don't just say that, oh, I can wear my working gear, so I'm just putting it to cover it on top. No. You need to strip the old first such that you can put on the new clothing. And I want you to take note of that, because at the end of the sermon, I will bring something also to our attention, which will involve that we need to put off the old such that we can put on what? The new. You can't receive fresh seed if your heart is cluttered with old weeds. Filthiness and overflow of wickedness, or superfluity of wickedness, are old patterns of thinking. Hidden bitterness, resentment, pride, the thought of I can do it myself. Somebody has come in, he says he's coming to help you, and you are saying, oh, I can do it myself. Habitual sin, all these things are filthiness and superfluity of naughtiness or overflow of wickedness. And the Bible says we have to throw them away if we have to receive the word of God. You cannot plant God's seed on top of old debris. So even the farmer, when he's going to plant new seeds, clears the land and take all the old weeds away. The ones that are rotten and hard and all that, sometimes they take it away such that they can plant the new seed. The old must give way to the new. And everybody say, the old must give way to the new. So before you receive fresh growth, fresh anointing in this season of 40 days of power, you must intentionally drop what is polluting the soil of your earth.

must be dropped so that God's word can be planted on our hearts. Hallelujah. Then James says, receive with meekness. Still in the reception stage of feeding, receive with meekness. Meekness is humility, and it's simple humility. Approach the Bible not to critique it. Approach the word of God not to critique it. Approach listening to sermons not to critique it, but let it correct and shape you. Are you with me, somebody? Let the master gardener work. Allow God to landscape your inner life and grow a salvation garden. And in fact, that is how the Message Bible puts it. That allow God to work on your life and give you a very beautiful landscape and grow that salvation garden in your life. To receive God's word with meekness means you have a teachable spirit. You are ready to learn the new things with God. It means dropping off any defenses, arguments, or demands. Even if in your mind you were thinking that this is right, sometimes you need to drop them, and most of the time you need to drop them so that God can have the authority to plant his newness in your lives. Then he goes on to say that receive with meekness the implanted word which is able to save your soul. So God is coming to plant his word in your life, and it is not just knowledge or something just to be there to say that, oh, he's just planted some word in your life. But he says that it is able to save your souls. So when you are able to clear the filth, clear the old ideas, clear the bitterness, clear the confusion, clear the sickness, the habitual sins from your life, God is able to plant his word to you. And again, the old King James will say that the engrafted word of God. Engrafting is they cut a part of the stem and they bring another stem and tie it to the portion where they have cut. And when they tie it there, the idea is that sap or nutrients from the stem as it's standing will move into the new one which has been engrafted and keep the new one alive. Are you with me, somebody? So God is saying that he is coming to place his word into your life to give you newness of life. And in fact, in our Greek, where they have done engrafting, have done it well, the fruits are refined. The fruits taste better. The fruits are good because it is now a synergy between the parent stem and the new stem that has been engrafted to it. Are you with me, somebody, this morning? And this morning, God is telling us or reminding us that if we will allow his word to be implanted into our stem, he will bring newness of life to us. And that newness of life is a result of our souls being saved. So if

education, finances, God's word comes in to give us newness of life, which is victory in Christ Jesus. Are you with me, somebody? And we will have to do that to receive the word of God. Again, in receiving food, as you prepare your mouth to receive food, sometimes you have been chewing gum the whole day. And you've chewed the gum and you are even more hungry. But when you get the food, what do? Some of us take the gum and put it behind our ears. Some of us take the gum and put it under the seats in church. But I know that in this church, nobody puts gum under the seats. Gabby is saying it happens, but it doesn't happen here. You are casting away the gum. The gum is filthiness, or can be equal to filthiness and superfluity of naughtiness. And that is why sometimes we put it in places where we should not put it. The gum is not the actual food. The gum is not too good. I mean, it's not good to be in public and be chewing gum. You understand? So you need to discard that if you want to feed well. Gum is for chewing, but it is not for swallowing. But the food, when it comes, is for chewing and it is for swallowing. And that is what is able to save your soul. So you discard the gum and you cast it out and you lay it aside. And I want to beg of us that when we lay aside the gum, let's tie it with the tissue and put it in the trash, not under seats or at the back of our ears. That is just by the way. So it is in that same vein that as we prepare to receive the word of God, we need to cast out all filthiness, or lay aside filthiness and superfluity of naughtiness. Hallelujah. Stage number two. Now the food has reached your mouth and you are chewing. You are supposed to be chewing the food. In Joshua 1:8, the Bible says, "This book of the law shall not depart from your mouth, but you shall meditate in it day and night." It is very inappropriate that you start chewing and you bring it out. Sometimes you start chewing and you realize that if it is welly, probably it was not too cooked, and you bring it out. It is inappropriate in as much as you bring it out. So chewing is supposed to be done in the enclosed mouth, and you continue to chew until you are ready to sow. So Joshua is telling us that the book of the law shall not depart out of our mouth. It must be chewed even in our mouth. Are you with me, somebody? And he says the process of chewing it in the mouth, he calls it meditation day and night. So he says, "This book of the law shall not depart from your mouth, but you shall meditate in it day and night." Chewing is a continuous process. We don't spit the food out, but we keep it in our mouth and we chew it. Are you with me? So when you have received the food, it is not enough for you to have just received it, but you need to chew it. And chewing involves something that is done continuously, even in the mouth. The word meditate, as is used in Joshua 1:8, is not something you just do in the mind. In fact, it comes from the Greek word hagar. And hagar means to matter. Everybody say to matter. To matter is to recite small. To matter is when you have sent a child and he doesn't want to go, and as he's going, no. That is to matter. This is the word which Joshua is saying, that the word of God in chewing should be muttered. It should come out. It should make a noise.

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2: To give me life, you mutter it undertone in your mouth. That is chewing. Are you with me, somebody? So he says that you need to haggard day and night. Mean to mutter the word day and night. It means you are constantly running God's promises through your mind, shifting your focus from the giant problems to a giant God. Shifting your eyes, intentionally muttering the word, for God so loved the world that he gave, I will not perish in this condition. You are going for an interview, and just before you are called even to the room, you realize that there is some panic or some anxiety. You need to mutter the word that God, you said, I am more than a conqueror through Jesus Christ. Mutter it undertone in your mouth. Are you with me? Let it come. Even sometimes when the question has come to you and you don't even know what to say, you can mutter it quickly and then you adjust yourself and speak. That is how we meditate on God's word. There are some people who think that you go and sit somewhere and you form some imaginary pictures, say you are quiet and you don't want any disturbance and your soul will travel somewhere and come back, and that's not it. Meditation means to matter. It is a chewing process. It is something that you should learn. And that is why in the children's service, we were taught how to memorize scripture, memory verse. So in your quiet time in the morning, don't just get up and go. Mutter certain words, get some of the text, even if it's one line. Get that one line and let it be your food in the day. Are you with me? In our Greek, the ruminants call it chewing the cud. So they bring it out and they chew it again in the mouth before they push it down again. And you must bring the word of God that you have learned at the beginning of every day back into your day several times along the day. When you are sitting in the car and you get a thought that I may have an accident, mutter a word that says that the Lord is with you and you will not want. Though you walk through the valley and the shadow of death, you will fear no evil, for he is with you. Are you with me, somebody, this morning? That is matter for you. When Jeremiah had understood this, in Jeremiah 15:16, he says that your words were found, and I ate them. And your word was to me the joy and the rejoicing of my heart. For I am called by your name, O Lord God of hosts. Your words were found, and I ate them. Jeremiah says that God's words were found, and he received them, and he chewed them, and he swallowed them. And he said when he had done that, they were to him joy and rejoicing. So probably before he ate the word of God, he was going through anxiety, he's going through depression, he's going through some sadness, he's going through some mourning. But when he had eaten the word of God, when he had received the word of God, when he had put away the filthiness and received and chewed the word of God, he says that they were to him joy and rejoicing. Hallelujah. So the child of God, sometimes you can feel anxiety, you can feel panic, you can feel some sadness, some mourning within you. Just quote a scripture and mutter it. Don't let it be a mind something, but mutter it in your mouth and it will bring joy to you. Are you with me, somebody? Matthew 4.

0: 4 says that, and he answered and said, it is written, man shall not live by bread alone. If it is only bread alone, man shall not live by it, but by every word that proceeds from the mouth of God. And that is what you are also eating and you are muttering even in your mouth. Then 1 Peter 2:2 says, as newborn babies, desire the sincere milk of the word, that you may grow thereby. Then stage 3 involves swallowing. We've talked about receiving it in your mouth, we talked about chewing it, and we've talked about swallowing it, or we are talking about swallowing it. Swallowing means it's getting down in there. And in fact, as far as feeding is concerned, these are the 3 steps that you need to do. The rest, as to whether when it gets there, nutrients will be absorbed and fats and vitamins will go into your body or whatever, is for God to do. So when you are sick, they want you to receive food, attempt to chew it. They will encourage you, oh, swallow, swallow. Sometimes they say, oh, kakra, kakra, swallow. Because they know that once they go through receiving, chewing, swallowing, God will take care of the rest. So in that same way, our last stage, as far as the word of God, is swallowing. And what does spiritual swallowing means? 2 Corinthians 4:13 says, and since we have this same spirit of faith, according to what is written, I believe and therefore I spoke. We also believe and therefore we speak. Are you with me? Believe is a root. Believe is something that is within us. Believe is deep-seated. It is the root of everything. But the fruit or the action for us to know about the belief is that we don't only think about the promises of God, but we speak it out. So Paul was telling the Corinthian church that what you believe must be spoken. What you say you believe is not something that you keep to yourself. And in this way of speaking, it is loud. It is a declaration. And that is why when we have come and we have prayed all through in these nights, there are portions of declarations where we declare what we believe. It means there's something on our inside which we are declaring that it must come out. Are you with me? So when you swallow the word of God, unconsciously, you realize that when you are faced with a situation, the declaration comes out of you because deep inside of you is what you believe. And God speaks through your mouth and situations are turned. When you speak, it puts legs to your faith. And your faith is able to accomplish that for which you want to see or God wants to see in your life. Speaking reshapes your atmosphere. Your ear or your ears needs to hear your own voice declaring the lordship of Jesus Christ over your anxiety, your family, your health, and your future. You would need to let your spirit speak a language that your soulish ear will hear, that this is what God is saying, and enforce what God is saying even in your life. And that is faith as you speak. When Jesus was talking about the mountain, he did not say we should just describe the mountain and say that, oh, look at how big the mountain is. But he says that we should speak to the mountain, and whatever we speak to the mountain that move from point A to point B, he says that when we speak it, it will move from point A to point B. Are you with me? You can be thinking about it and have an idea that it can be possible. But at the level of swallowing, you need to speak it so that it really moves from point A to point B. And in this season, I want to encourage somebody that you will speak to your mountains. You will speak to your mountains. You will speak to that health mountain. You will speak to that financial mountain. You will speak to that condition in your life, and it will go. Are you with me, somebody? So feeding involves receiving. Feeding involves chewing. And feeding involves swallowing. Spiritually, feeding involves receiving. And in receiving, you need to put away filthiness and superfluity of naughtiness, overflow of wickedness, and receive the word of God with meekness. And you need to chew the word and matter it in your daily life. As you move 24/7, sometimes in the night, when you have just woken up and a thought comes into your mind, maybe you are just going to pee and come back and sleep, but a thought comes into your mind, say that you cry, why you have been a cardiac arrest. Speak to it or matter the word, chew the word, and arrest it at this point. At that point, don't wait till the morning. At that same point, give a word to it. Give God's word to it. Matter it. And if you have to give God's word and matter it, it means that you should have received God's word. So you matter that word, and in the morning when you are fully awake, swallow the word. Make a declaration to that condition, that my heart will not fail. And as you do that, it is able to what? Save your souls. Are you with me, somebody? Therefore, in Numbers chapter 21, verse 9, something happened in there. When you read the earlier verses, there's a story of the Israelites murmuring and complaining about God, and in fact leaving God's way, and then God brought some serpents to bite them. And as the serpents were biting them, it was so painful. So they were all looking at the pain and screaming, "Owa kamio," and all that kind of scream. Sometimes we scream. Then God instructed Moses to make a bronze serpent. And he asks that he tells the people of Israel to look at that serpent and not the bite that is happening to them. And the Bible says that Moses did that. And later on in John chapter 3 verse 14, Jesus also said, as Moses lifted up the serpent in the wilderness, even so must the Son of Man be lifted up. So Jesus and the word is the one that we are supposed to look at in times of trouble. And that word must be received, it must be chewed, and it must be uttered. That word, we need to throw away even the bites that the serpents are biting us and look at that word. In fact, bronze means judgment. So when there is judgment of a serpent there, it means that that serpent or judgment that has been raised, or that serpent that has been raised, the bronze serpent, has already been judged victorious. Are you with me? So the Bible says that all the Israelites that lifted their eyes and looked at the serpent and not their trouble, they were saved. But the people that looked at their troubles died. I want to submit to somebody that in the midst of the biting circumstances, in the midst of the challenges, look unto the word. Look unto Jesus. Look unto, because the word has already been judged and we are victorious. The word of God has already That is why we call it the finished work of God's dear Son. Jesus says it is finished. So you take the word and you look at it. As you keep your eyes on the word, the serpents will bite you. It can be painful, but it will not kill you and you will not die. So looking at the word is where the challenge is. Sometimes you look at the word and you realize that a lab report is becoming more deranged from normal values. You look at the word and you see that the financial things are just not knocking. Things are just becoming hard and hard. School fees is being increased and a lot of other bills. And you seem to be distracted. But what God was telling the Israelites is that inasmuch as the snakes are biting you, continue to look at the word. Continue to look at the word. And as you look at the word, indeed, his promises are yes and amen, even in our life. If you have been looking at your sickness or your circumstances or your pain all this while, this morning I want to encourage you, stop looking at yourself and look at the word. And I also want to encourage us that as a church, as brothers and sisters in the Lord, when somebody is looking at the word, let's encourage the person to look at the word. Sometimes we quickly go ahead and say, oh, yeah, faha, yeah, and we, the person himself sometimes is trusting God, but the advices from all of us pushes the person, and before we realize, he's not looking at the word again. This morning, let us all look at what? The word. So the people of Israel looked at the bronze serpent, and as many that looked at that bronze serpent were saved. And that bronze serpent in our time is Jesus Christ, as himself said it in John, that when he is lifted up like that and we look at him, we will be saved. In the parable of the sower, which Mark recalls that it is the mother of all parables, that if you do not understand that parable, it means you can't understand anything about Jesus. What he was saying is that in Luke 8, 11 and 12, he says, now the parable is this. The seed is the word. Everybody say the seed is the word. The important thing in our life, the seed is the word. The money we think is a word. Whatever you need seed for, if it's barrenness, if it is whatever you need seed for, if it is health, if it is marriage, if it is whatever, the seed is what? The word. The word is the center of all life. So in the parable, he says that the seed is the word, period. And then he says that some fell by the wayside and so forth. And the devil comes and takes away the word. So when the devil is even coming to you, that sometimes we think that the devil has come and he has struck me with a disease or whatever. He is not interested in just the disease. But in that parable, he's interested in snatching the word from you. Are you with me? So his orchestration is not just the sickness that you see, the symptoms that you see, but he wants to take the word from the child of God. That is what that parable says, verse 12. So when you are looking at the symptoms, he is looking at taking the word from you. And that is why you should continue to look at the word so that he cannot take it away from you. Sometimes we run around and look at the symptoms. A headache, kakra womb, the heart has started to stop beating or whatever it is, and we forget the word. But the devil is not looking at the symptoms. He's not interested. In verse 12, he says he comes to take away the word, the seed, the beginning of everything. And that is why the child of God should also not just fight the symptoms, but focus on the word and take the word and walk with it. Are you with me, somebody? And when you have taken the word, when you have received the word appropriately, you have chewed the word, meditate on the word, and you have swallowed the word and uttered it out, the Bible says that it is able to save your souls. In this season of 40 days, may God give you a word. And as you have the word, may you be focused on the word. And as you focus on the word, may you matter the word. Anytime the doubt rises, may you matter the word. And when you matter the word, may you swallow the word, so that the word forms the matrix of your being. And may God, through the word, save your souls. As I end, I want to bring your attention to something I said earlier on. That God, through the word, is making new things in our life. And the word is Jesus Christ. He was made flesh, and the word became flesh and dwelt among us. When we read Deuteronomy 28, there are blessings that are listed up to verse 14 thereabout. Then in verse 15 down about, he says something like, it starts verse 15, says, "And it shall come to pass, if you do not obey the voice of the Lord your God, to observe carefully all his commandments and his statutes, all these curses will come upon you and overtake you." Then he begins to list curses. And some of the curses, he says that a plague will cling to you until you are consumed. Some of the pandemics we are seeing now. He says the Lord will change the rain of your land to powder and dust. So rain, can you imagine? That rain has turned into dust and powder, and it is falling on our lands. How are we going to get food? So this is the curses if we do not obey. The Lord will strike you with boils of Egypt and tumors and so forth. Talking about cancers and all that. You see that? And he says that if we do not obey the voice of the Lord your God to observe carefully to do this. These are requirements of our disobedience. Are you with me? And these, there are numerous of them. In fact, verse 15, all going, you will be cursed in your outside the city and all that kind of thing. And those symptoms are listed, and it's really, really devastating. Requirements. How are we going to obey God? Sometimes we are not able. We sometimes certain things happen to us, and we think that, oh, this one, they are somebody gets diabetes and say that, oh, initially I was not looking at my diet well. Somebody get this and he says, bunny bee or something like that. And God realized that we were not able to obey this. So then these curses follow us. And that is why maybe we have a lot more of curses in them. But in Colossians, God goes ahead through Jesus Christ, and he says, having wiped out the handwriting of requirements that was against us. So it's like these curses I'm talking about in Deuteronomy were being written with a marker on a board, a formica board. And they were right, because Asimasi did not obey, I've given him boils and tumors. Because Asimasi did not obey, I have given him this headache. I've given him this virus. It is clinging onto him. His body is deteriorating and all that. And they are listed. But Jesus, through his blood, and as he is raised on the cross, says that he comes and with a duster, a permanent duster, has wiped away all those requirements. Are you with me? All those requirements that was raised even in the law, and has given us victory and healing in Christ Jesus. Are you with me? And this morning, I don't know who is blaming him or herself for a condition that you find yourself in. Colossians says that having wiped out the handwriting of requirements that was against us, which was contrary to us, he has taken it out of the way, having nailed it to the cross. And that's the good news I have for you. That the requirements were old, and it is true. But remember what we said. You have to lay aside those requirements. And somebody will have to rise up this morning and tell the devil to his feet that those requirements that are listed in Deuteronomy 28:15 thereabout has been wiped away with the blood of Christ on the cross. And therefore, new shoot, new health, new joy, new peace is come my way. And that is Christianity. That is following Christ. That is Christ for you. That is Christ being lifted up as a bronze serpent. And this, he said, has already been judged. And the child of God is victorious. This morning, as you prepare to come before God's throne, we are going to lift the word of God. And we are going to trust God together. That as we partake of the body of Christ, we identify that the requirements that was against us and contrary to us has been wiped away. And that victory is a portion of his people. That is what the word of God does in our life. Rise to your feet and begin to talk to God, somebody this morning, that God, anything in my life that is contrary, even to Jesus, that is contrary to your word, that is contrary to that your saving power, let it be wiped away. Let it be wiped away. It is wiped away. And I talked about a lot of things, laying aside filthiness, laying aside superfluity of naughtiness, chewing the word. If there's any word God has given you in the past, I want you to mutter it in prayer. God is bringing newness into our lives this morning. As we partake of the Lord's table and we come before him, God is bringing a change. God is bringing newness. God is bringing freshness in the area of your health, in the area of your relationship. Businesses are being restored. The power of God is available even to bring healing and bring newness even into our lives. The requirements that are against us, Jesus has set us even free, even in him. Indeed, his yoke is easy and his burden is light. If there's any burden that is weighing you down, if there's any challenge that is pushing you down, by the scent of God's water, we declare that you will be free and free indeed. Lift your voice and begin to talk to God. As you come even to the Lord's table, God is preparing. God is preparing his own body. You are sharing in the victory of Christ. We have declared, even in this year, that we are joint heirs with Christ. So as we behold his word, as we look unto his word, God is bringing newness even into your life. Father, we thank you for the new covenant of grace. We thank you for the new covenant of love towards your people. We thank you for the victories that are won in you, Christ Jesus. Father, we pray, O God, that as we come before your table this morning, there will be newness of life, new health, new health, new health in the name of Jesus. People that are watching and listening to us, God is not limited by distance. God is reaching us with this miracle meal. As we remember that which he did on the cross, indeed, we will come out and we will have a testimony for the Lord. Even in Jesus' name, amen. So on the night on which he was betrayed, the Bible says that he took bread and he lifted it up and he gave thanks and he said, "This is my body which is broken for you." He says we should eat, and as often as we eat this, we should remember his death and resurrection until he comes. And this morning, as we partake of the body and the blood of Christ, his body was broken.
1: 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And on every Sunday from 8:30 to 10:30 a.m., we have online church. And for the last 30 minutes, what we'll do is that we'll do a post-word discussion. And Trinity Temple, ICGC, is located behind Attorney Gas off the Quadaso and Adjunase Road. We are a spirit-filled church speaking about the glory and the grace of God. And remember that we are in the 32nd day of our fasting and prayer. And we are doing it for 40 days. And the 3rd of August, that will come to an end in the evening. And we'll have a communion service. And that will be spearheaded by the General Overseer, Reverend Dr. Mensah Otabel. And that will be done in the church in Accra. What we have heard today is something that is imperative. And it is about feeding on the Word of God. And that was ably done by Reverend Dr. Raphael Owusu Entry. That was powerful. And the focus was on feeding on the Word of God, receiving the Word of God, chewing the Word of God, and swallowing on the Word of God. For the past 3 Sundays, we have been looking at fasting and prayer because we are in that season, and we believe that that season would be of utmost importance if we do a discussion so that we get to know the understanding and the reasoning behind why we fast and pray. We have been looking at Christian fasting, the types of Christian fasting, requirements for Christian fasting, and what are they, if there are any. We've also looked at how often should one fast. Is duration or length of fasting important? Is fasting compulsory or a choice to a Christian? And what are some of the common struggles people face when fasting? And the 3rd week, we looked at how does Isaiah 58, powerful scriptures in Isaiah 58 from verse 1 to 13. And how does Isaiah challenge our motives and actions when fasting, and misconceptions that people have about fasting, and examples of biblical fasting. And last but not the least, we looked at gleanings from Jesus' fast from Matthew chapter 4 from verse 1 to 11. And today, before we go into what we have, there is a powerful man of God here. You don't look at a man of God by what he says, what he declares, and you call him a powerful, but his lifestyle, his sense of humility, his understanding, his sense of responsibility to duty. When these things come to light, definitely you know that he is a man of God. Today we have only one person, one panel member, and I would like him to introduce himself.
2: Thank you very much, Apostle B.
3: I'm very grateful for this opportunity. I won't take it for granted for giving me such an opportune time like this to have a discussion of this nature. I am Bright Gem V. Cranton. Stay tuned. Don't leave your dial here, and you'll never regret you did.
1: Thank you, and I'm standing in for your regular host, James Owusu Ofori, and I pray and hope that by next week, he will be here. Now, Pastor, today we're looking at the conclusion. I think this should be the concluding part of our fasting and prayer discussion, and I want to read from Daniel chapter 3, verse 9, and based on that, I'll roll in the questions. Then I set my face towards the Lord God to make requests by prayer and supplications with fasting, sackcloth, and ashes. Rev, what role does fasting play during, does prayer play during fasting?
3: Thank you very much, Apostle Bede. Fasting without purpose is just hunger. If you look at the Bible talking about fasting was not just about food alone. It was always about drawing closer to God. Fasting really brings us closer to God. In Matthew chapter 6, verse 16 to 18, Jesus made an emphatic statement. He said that when you fast, and Jesus assumed that we should fast. He said, when? He didn't say, if you fast. He said, when you fast. So the assumption Jesus is trying to tell his children is that we must fast. And it pulls, the fasting pulls our attention from the flesh to the spirit. When the stomach is quiet, the spirit can hear God clearly. Fasting makes us hungry for God, but not hungry for food. Fasting humbles us before God, and fasting releases God's glory. If you read the book that you just, the scripture you just read, Daniel chapter 9, verse 3, and Nehemiah 1, 4, and Luke chapter 2, verse 27, shows the role fasting plays during desperate times in the Bible. It was never about food alone. It was about seeking God's presence. It was about seeking God's guidance. It was about seeking God's intervention in situations that man can never deal with.
1: Thank you, Reverend. Now, there is one thing that you have said that is imperative, whereby instead of being directed towards food, because of the emptiness in the food, that tells us that there is a spiritual need that needs to be fulfilled. Thank you so much. Now, for feedback, you can do it on 02444784449. 02444784449. Now, Rev, why do you think prayer and fasting are inseparable?
3: Thank you very much. I would go back to the scripture I used earlier in Matthew chapter 6, verse 16 to 18, when Jesus said that when you fast, and he said when you pray. Jesus didn't say if, he assumed both would work together. So fasting was taught together by Jesus. When you look at Jesus' teachings in the book that I just mentioned, Jesus taught them together. Then fasting brings breakthrough, and some mountains can only move when we fast and pray. In Matthew chapter 17, verse 21, it reads, "This kind goeth not but by prayer and fasting." Fasting strengthens our prayer. Fasting plays a very vital role when we pray. When we fast and we pray, direction we receive, distraction is reduced from our life. When we fast and we pray, distractions are being dealt with. And the flesh becomes weakened. The spirit takes over the flesh. So the things the flesh desires are being done away with. And the spirit, indwelling spirit in us, direct our path as believers. Then fasting gives meaning. It gives us a meaning. If you fast and you don't pray, you are just hungry. In Isaiah chapter 58, God rejected their fast because there was no righteousness, there was no prayer, and there was no compassion. God wants us to fast and lose the hands of the wicked one, and deal with bonds that can only be broken by the power of God. Amen. Together, fasting and prayer together opens doors and brings God's glory to mankind. In Exodus chapter 34, verse 28, Moses fasted 40 days and was in God's presence, and it was in God's presence, and he had a good result after fasting. In Esther chapter 4, verse 16, it says that, "Fast for me, and I and my maidens will fast, and so I will get in unto the king." Fasting and prayer brings favor to mankind. In Luke chapter 2, verse 37, Anna served God with fasting and prayers night and day, and she received results. Fasting humbles us and positions us for good answers. In Psalm 35, verse 18, it says that, "I humbled my soul with fasting." So if you want to be humbled in the spirit, fast and you'll be humbled, because you do away with fleshly desires and your desire will be on things from above. Amen.
1: Thank you so much. So instructive, in the sense that when you and I set ourselves to fast, there is one thing that is distinctive, and that is the flesh is tamed. You see, it's an obstruction, it's a distraction to our prayer lives, to our fasting lives. So when we tame the flesh by telling the flesh that we are the owners of the flesh, we are stewards of the flesh, and as we will, we want the flesh to listen to us, what it does is that it is tamed, so that every spiritual activity that is going on will increase, because the flesh cannot obstruct the flow of the spirit. And there's one thing you said that I'm so happy about Esther and the maidens, and Esther telling the people to fast, and Esther and the maidens also fasted. You see, there are people who subcontract fasting to pastors and to men of God and to women of God and tell them to fast on their behalf. But this is an example that takes us away from what people do, or practices that take us away from what people do. What do? They subcontract their fasting onto other people. But the Bible is saying that Esther told her people, Mordecai and co, that fast. And when you fast, it is not that I will not fast. My maidens and I are also going to fast. So as much as the man of God, the woman of God, or the Christian leader is fasting for you and praying for you, you yourself must take that responsibility to fast and pray. Don't give your fasting life to anybody and stay behind and say, the person is going to do it for me, and as a result, I will not do it. This is a live broadcast from Trinity Temple, ICGC, behind Attorney Gas, off the Quadaso, Ejunasi Road. And as I said earlier, on every Sunday from 8:30 a.m. to 10:30 a.m., we are live on Love FM 99.5, where the Word of God is broadcast and Word of God is preached with all power and with all the glory of the Lord. For any interaction, for any engagement, you may call 0244 78449. And I think that you would be received and welcomed. Hallelujah. But Rev, I've been calling you pastor for all these years, and when it changed, I'm still called, but it's a pastor, you pastor HS, so don't worry if I call you pastor. How can believers make their prayer time more effective during a fast?
3: Thank you, Brabid. Fasting turns up the volume of your spirit. But to get results, we must pray with focus, with faith, and with power. Fasting should have a clear target before we pray. You can't just go in and say, God bless me, God do this and that. There must be a target. If you look at Daniel chapter 9, verse 3, Daniel fasted with a specific burden. The 70 years of captivity of the Israelites, and also in Nehemiah chapter 1, verse 4 to 11, he had four specific points. And these points were, he adored God, he confessed his sins, and he gave thanks, and he did supplication in that verse. So fasting really do help. Fasting replaced meal times with God's time. Our meal time, the time we use for our lunch, our supper, our breakfast, can be turned into a time of prayer and fasting. Then in Luke chapter 2, verse 37, say, Anna served God with fasting and prayers night and day. In Psalm 55, verse 17, said, evening, morning, at the noon will I pray. So we must do same as believers. We must pray the word back to God, because God watches over his word to perform. And his word is yes and yes and amen. His word never fails. And if you speak back God's word back to him, God has nothing but to respond to what he has said. Then fasting, we use worship to enter in silence to listen. We enter into God's presence with worship and remain silent in our fasting and prayer time at certain points to also listen to the voice of God. We must fast from distractions and not just food. We must fast away from distractions. Sometimes places where we find ourselves, there will be distractions, but our focus must be on God. Our Bible says that we should draw nigher unto him, and he will also draw nigher unto us. So in our fasting moments, we must be very specific. We must be very focused. We must know the condition we find ourselves. So the timing and the place matters. We must not find ourselves in places where the noises of this world will take our focus away. The politics, the football, and other things will bring distraction to us. So we must have a place that we can really seek God's face, read his word, regurgitate it, and speak back his word to him. And there will be a performance. Amen.
1: You see, thank you. There are people who argue that during fasting and prayer, no work needs to be done. And as such, they dedicate all the days to fasting and prayer. But you will find out in Nehemiah chapter 4, or the book of Nehemiah, that as the people set themselves to fasting, they were working. What is your take on that, Rev?
3: Yes, the whole thing is a desire, and the whole thing is priority, setting our priorities right. You may be working in an office, and you have to balance. There must be a balance. As you fast, you can use your break time, your lunch time, to find yourself in a secluded place, read the word of God, pray, and work alongside. For me, I think working during fasting, work becomes easier. Work becomes easier when we are focused. When you get more ideas even in your work, you excel the more even during those days of fasting, because your mind, your whole being is focused on God. And God speaks to you even whilst you find yourself working. Certain things come to play easily, and God strengthens you in those moments. God empowers you in those moments and help you fulfill the assignment that is before you. So working and fasting cannot be separated, especially when you work for somebody or you work for yourself. You can still merge the two, and it can still work alongside. The whole thing is that our mind must be focused. We must know the situation we find ourselves in and make sure that we pull away from things that will prevent that from seeking his face and for doing his will according to what has been enshrined in scriptures.
1: So, my dear Christian brother, Christian sister, don't say that in this era and this season where you are fasting, you are going to put the secular the secular job aside and only fast and pray. If it is your own company, if it's your own business that you want to set some time aside to fast and pray, over to you, but check the statistics and know what you are doing for yourself. We can, as he said, as Reverend Bright Crantin said, we can position ourselves right and we can be feeding on the Word of God and regurgitating, bringing back the Word of God, meditating on the Word of God at every point in our lives whereby we set ourselves to fasting and prayer. And as he said, during the times or the season of fasting and prayer, there is an uncommon anointing that is rubbed on you. God favors you in such a way that he empowers you. He gives you more wisdom to operationalize whatever area in which you find yourself. You do better, you work smarter, you work deeper, and there's so much understanding that comes to you because, you see, it's a time and a season with God. Intimacy with God, closeness with God. You are drawn nearer and nearer unto God. And when he rubs his himself on you, rubs his presence on you, rubs his anointing on you, and his word is so sharper and active in you, I tell you, my dear brother, sister, there isn't anything you want to do and you cannot do. Because you see, he speaks to you in a very clear way. There is clarity. And what you say, or you tell yourself that you are losing in terms of your body, you are losing weight, and you are not eating, you are hungry, he compensates that with his power and his glory. So it's all interesting for us to set ourselves sometimes when even the church is not organizing a fast or a prayer. So for 10 days, if you are not on leave, set yourself on fire. Have some time in the night. Pray, study the word. And when you are working, whatever that you have invested, bring the word into your mouth. And all that you do or all that you need to do is that you meditate on the word and you stand with the word. Every condition that is pervading around you, because of the thrust and the power of the word, you shall receive an answer. Finally, Rev, we want to look at the spiritual benefits of fasting.
3: Thank you very much, Rabbi. Fasting goes with a lot of spiritual benefits, physical benefits, emotional, social benefits that we can't even exhaust them today. But we'll look at these few benefits that we get from fasting. God answers us quickly when we fast. In Isaiah chapter 58, verse 9, said, "Then shall thou call, and the Lord shall answer. Thou shalt cry, and he shall say, Here I am." Then fasting, the other benefit is so that God's light and glory break forth. In the same Isaiah chapter 58, verse 8, it says that, "Then shall thy light break forth as the morning, and the Lord shall guide thee continually, and thou shalt be like a watered garden." Amen. Then thirdly, healing and restoration. The same Isaiah 58, verse 8, "And thy health shall spring forth speedily." Amen. Then the fourth benefit is spiritual breakthrough and visitation. Daniel chapter 10, verse 2 and 3. "In those days, I, Daniel, was mourning 3 full weeks. I ate no pleasant bread. Then the first day that thou didst set thy heart on thy heart to understanding, thy words were heard, and I am come for thy words." Amen. Then also, it makes us more aligned with God's will. When we fast, it makes us more aligned with God's will. As I said earlier, Our spirit man rules over the flesh, and the Spirit of God, his presence is always with us. We are led into his presence. His presence go ahead of us, and his presence also come after us. His presence be is always with us, and he help us to do the right things at the right time. Then when we fast, God's protection and provision is very, very close. In Isaiah 58, 11, and thy righteousness shall go before thee. The glory of the Lord shall be thy reward. So when we fast and we pray, we push every iota of sin away, and the glory of God comes upon us, and we receive rewards from heaven. Amen. So we can say that we receive quick answers, we receive breakthroughs, and we are effective, fervent, and powerful during those moments of our fast.
1: Thank you so much, Reverend Bright, for having you around, for your pieces of input and invaluable investments that you have shared with us and shared with listeners all over the world. In addition, I would like to say that when you and I fast, we have clarity. You see, when Jesus wanted to choose his disciples, he went on a fast. Jesus, the God himself in human nature, had to go on a fast 40 days and 40 nights to choose. So there is a place in fasting and prayer that you and I cannot toy with at all. It is imperative. It is so important in our lives that when we set ourselves to very big moves and decision taking in our lives, we need to set ourselves ablaze by going to God, fasting and prayer. There is also vision. Our vision is shaped. You know, when we eat too much, we are taken by the spirit of food. And every time in our lives, we want to gulp and gulp and gulp food, chew meat, and so on and so. But when we set ourselves physically, we are reducing the food intake in our lives, and spiritually, we are opening our spiritual valves. Every spiritual treasure that is hidden or that is latent in our lives, there is vision. We can see better. We can hear better. We can micromanage our lives better. And one thing I like about fasting is that we hear that still small voice. We are uncluttered by the food and the noises and the distractions around us. Because you see, our minds are set on God. Our hearts are panting for God, for the presence of God. When shall God appear? And God speaks to us every day, every moment in our life, in our dreams and times we have. And you see, it brings emphasis. We have emphasis in our lives, emphasis on the word of God. And if you have not been doing it, my brother, my sister, take some time off to fast and pray. Sometimes the word of God becomes so difficult to interpret. You can read everything that there is. You can read the commentaries, read other stuff, just to get the meaning of the word of God, the import of the word of God. But when you and I go into a fast, deliberate fast, wanting to understand and interpret that word of God to us for Christian functioning, proper Christian functioning, we see that it is broken in our lives. And there is quickening. Reverend Bright Cranton said it. There is quickening, quickening in our thought processes, quickening in everything that we do. Because you see, we have said that food alone cannot make us survive and be fulfilled in this world. But the Spirit of God, and in every fasting, we depend totally on God and not on man. So we depend on the provisions of God. So why can't we try fasting and prayer and make it a habit in our lives? Because when we do that, we set ourselves ablaze and ready for the provisions of God. God is ever ready to share his life with us, but we don't measure up. And that is why we need to set ourselves apart so we can receive from God. This is a live broadcast from ICGC Trinity Temple off the choir Astoria Junior actually wrote behind the Natoni gas filling station. And as we do every Sunday from 8:30 to 10:30, we do a live broadcast via Love FM 99.5 FM. And today, I have been your host, Bid Yao Mafo. Carry the love of God around. Carry the message of God around. Be an example.

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1: I have not had anything that's explosive. And it became a permanent fixture in my car. I would play it back to back consistently.
2: There's a verse in the Bible, Matthew 4:11, that I love. It says that after Jesus had fasted and the devil had tempted him, and then the devil left him. I think that after the 40 days, the devil leaves me alone for a while.
1: Then two of my mates, they were fellowshipping in Christ Temple, said, "You, your man is coming to town. There's a Greater Ways conference." I said, "Oh, so I made it a point to come." I mean, in the course of the ministration, there was a point I didn't know what else to do. I had shouted, I had gone beyond, I receive. I literally ran forward and the side gate and just emptied my pockets. I said a prayer then. I said that, "Lord, if something this remarkable is taking place, I want to be that young boy that when the people of God gathered, or people gathered to listen to God, has brought his 5 loaves of bread and 2 fishes. It was a very simple personal prayer. And from that point onwards, my trajectory has not been the same.
3: There was a time I also wanted a change of career. You know, when I put it before the Lord during 40 days of power. We finished Greater Works in August, right? By 1st September, I was in that job. Massive transformation. And that's when he's saying, "See what the Lord has done." You know, because you committed it to him in prayer. You trust him to open some doors for you, and he opened the door.
2: 6 years ago, I set up a foundation. And through that foundation, we provided equipment to a hospital in Axum. We have provided after-school programs to children in junior high, and provided them with a hot meal a day. So, yeah, literally, you feel that you need to do greater works. And so you have to go out there and transform not just yourself, but for the community in which you have been placed. So it's been very interesting, and there's been quite a lot of work that we've done. And we hope that in the next few years, we will be even more visible in terms of the work that through greater works we have done.
4: Yeah. Only say it. I am healed by his stripes. I can do all things through Christ that strengthens me. The greater one lives in me, greater than he that's in the world. I am born of God, and I have world overcoming faith residing on the inside of me. That's your testimony. That's your reality, not the narrative of the devil. Somebody shout hallelujah.
5: For me, whether I speak or not, the atmosphere is always very inviting. The atmosphere is the type of atmosphere I want to be around. I've attended many conferences, I've spoken in many conferences, but at this stage in my life, I'm not ready to be running around just for anything. And so it's a blessing to be here. Listen, greater works is not a religious exercise. It's not a ritual. Everything is real. The speakers are genuine. They come with words fresh from God, no matter how long you've been hearing them. And that's the type of place to be in. So for anyone to be in the cordial energy must always have a heart and a big heart to receive God's word. That's what sets it apart from other conferences.

0: awesome one.
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0: 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This is how we fared with our offering last Sunday, the project offering. 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
6: In the book of Psalm, chapter 63, verse 1, David said, "Early will I seek thee." Abraham was an early riser. Joshua was an early riser. 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Jesus prayed early in the morning. David also prayed early in the morning. What about you? 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

afin cheba. Me peri obetu ma kane bro fwa mame. Afin cheba. Me be activate phone lines for the first time. What is exactly 11-11? 11-11. On your radio. My name is Kofi D. Aqua. Well, today is Sunday. Another Sunday is here. And it is 2066. Oh. Hey. Sabu sumi weye.

We lost our president on the seat. Prof. John Evans Atta Mills. Well, over the week, we've been elogizing him, lectures and stuff like that. And I was home watching TV. Yeah, it was GTV or Ghana Parliament or something. That channel. And I saw the Sona of 2011. You know Sona? State of the Nation Address. Sona. State S of Ono. Kumasi, Ghana. Ono Aye of Nation and. And then address. Oh, Papa Kasai, just go and watch that time, the State of the Nation address. And you could even tell it was a matured parliament. Yeah, underline the word matured parliament. As compared to what we are seeing now there. Mona Moya Mrani Mayo Badi Amoya Mram Faku. You know, to the extent that some of the, you know, the deliberations in the one of the side will accuse Kumasi Ghana. One of the side will accuse that yes, you just want attention for TikTok. And therefore walk out. And then they also go out. Hey! I don't like this thing, so when I come in here, please, I come in peace. Don't give me, you know. Somebody told me he lives around in Sawasi. I gotta say, in Sawam. Hey. I'm even confused about Insawame and Asawase. Hello, good morning to all those listening to me from Asawase. And then those in prison inside Insawame. Yeah! Emre Yenin Kasuo. Good morning to you, Mr. Okay, so today I'm here alone by myself, but the show is being produced by DJ Rooney, standing in for his brother, DJ Everkin. Everkin, my name's Obunfa. I hope you say we will fear. Firstly, Ugruvuro Aquani nine on Eva. Maybe I'm a best rawa, meba bumfa. I will come there. Fosti. Yeah, Nkati Bekonto. I'm coming. Like I was saying, somebody just told me that Kofi was in Fitibe last week. He said, well, I saw a Tibe in prison, no, a Tibe in prison, nipa. Oh, Sam Maker say, in sorry, Nibu, at the ICGC. We just closed from the church. There are some houses around that church. It is Omoya all night to Omoya, then you pass the preacher, who are one cause or crown or than it, them out. Hello? Agwani say, oh, in Sawam, or be in prison, no. What you are to us, Betty? Mama! Me pacha! Let's see. Why are you?

chavo. And I say, oh boy, I say, me boy. I say, what do you move? Let me say, moment, let me watch it. But we call this show the Sunday afternoon. Hey, did I say it's Sunday afternoon? Okay, Sunday special. But it runs till noon and then we will just be off. Mayo! Good morning to you, Mr. Kinzuba. Mayo Extraordinaire. Zuba, mi kwati se, you know, now I vote din komo. Hey, boys, ni girls, ni women, ni children. I'ma say, almost touch, you know, above you say, no, wow. Big up to the OU. Hey, why are you Mayo Baba, no? O fans, ni yo ate. Mayo Famano. I'm watching the way I would tell what no one. I'm becoming a bit of a crop. We're already my normal ferry. Say, yeah, man. I want to let me be a boo as a fool. I don't know. I'm coming. I say, oh, dear, yeah. But I'm going to say, oh, man.

0: smell.
1: Can somebody call the mayor that he should tune in to Love FM? Yeah. At the end, yeah, Tessy. If we are here, we will cook one man and your man are there to come from me, mom, Betty. Mechiano. And I send the advisor, Mr. Francis Dodo V. Good morning. Hey, advisor. I was in paint now, I'm with the painty. Care many there. Oh, the paint is nice. When you get closer, you feel you are in the region. I mean, in the gold and the green region. Talking about green, people want to ask, Mayor, and I will call a regional minister, Dr. Frank. I'm Mwakonhine. Doctor, good morning. Doctor. But today I'm addressing the two gentlemen in the region because they are all my brothers. King Zuba, for his yeoman's job. Bazuba P.O. I want to say, Umpumani. What do you move? Why are you telling me a pinty KM? At some point in time, yeah. Huh? You new Kruma. I'm a Santa Claus soon. But I'm saying Pumano. Sliding door for a more Kruma. Timu to me. Aluminium for a more Kruma. Timu to me. Kwasha. Mayo and Munya Mayo. The day I will see the. Hey. All right, so what the way my can they say? Diabetes. Almost a sample, man. If you want to come and see me. Okay, I'm going to say, air conditioning. No, I'm saying, what's the sign in the glass now close? No, pay natural air off. So you have to pay for electricity. No money. I'm not picking your call because I'm on air. Well, I'm not here alone. I'm not here alone. I call them the city vigilante. They are two. But I could hear one. I'm no goose. I'm all here. I'm about to all bend in a wood here. Hello, Bonnie. Memeka said, now, man, Imrena, you gave him more time than you gave me, and blah, blah, blah. Please. He scheduled. He knew the time. I don't know why you're not here, but I know probably you are closer. But before you even get in here, time yourself before you get in here. But Nana and Efi ya kokoto. Tiedi no. Minimo bi a osi ochiri koko ba to di kele wele. Ono atumi tu kona no asa ba hede. O tu kona ono a hede no asa ba she. River Jordan, I said. Mayor, and then the regional minister. Well, this show, as in today. Nana and Efi ya Kokoto. I say, ne brothers, ne mupa, but I say, Waira, Timuzumu, no, Tor Hemu. I know they have seen me so. And I say, hey, that was so crap. I say, bra, what feed the case, ye, mama, make Timini Anumunka. So, King Zuba, anyone listening, or maybe tune in right now. In fact, I let King Zuba to listen because his brother is here. Over. I say,
0: continue being blessed by grace. We are still the region, and we are still here.
1: What is that? Why my dear, that quack way to say, come be booty by me more? Oh no. I don't say blood relation and brothers. Any the regional minister and then the mayor. I don't want to DNA free baby. How could you? Because who says Zuba? Zuba, who brought your media? Or you are hell? Love you. How come?
0: I'm walking in Zuba. Thank God, Mr. Richard.
1: Nobody say I'm walking in. And I will be you say no new word, you know.
0: So let me see you. On a serious note, the ladies are saying Zuba's Baba is the best Baba they can see in Ashanti region.
1: Yeah.
0: The shaping is that on angle.
1: What's that? What about you say no?
0: I can't put mano.
1: Oh, what's that? Hey. I beg you, you're all my space. Bane de, mayo beye. Eti mayo. I'm not wanting to wound on Puman and painting him for. Oh, forgive him. Ah, I didn't put my name in a bay.
0: Now, Debbie, me remember me. On a good note, let me be serious and serious.
1: Baby, I can never be.
0: I said, me hear me, I'm going to be baby. I
1: didn't
0: come off. Higher Kwan.
1: As a original minister.
0: Offer. I said, Mimi, I don't know.
1: It's old Shannon said, they lie, baby.
0: Tell me, two quam by any, and I mean, who be your tenement who say,
1: you? I regret me, so I'm called RCC in Wangu.
0: Oh,
1: and I call the Am Wangu.
0: And yet, RCC in Komo, where Benin Komo,
1: Massa.
0: As I was a member of the
1: Listen to me. He is your brother.
0: Yeah, you should tell me where he is. I'll come there. We have to talk.
1: Okay. Can somebody alert the regional minister to also listen to the station? Love FM. Oh, brother, no. And I will, you know. And I had a, oh, guys, I come, guys, I hire you. Kunsha. Nako or him our program to say who made DNA near the Baza.
0: No,
1: we are here to Baza.
0: We have something to call physical DNA. No, him and him and him. That was
1: a papa. No, na yen, we are four now, mammy, no man, mammy, bago papa.
0: Now, offending him, no offending him. Send the back on our
1: honor. Hey, he's a doctor, he can conduct his own DNA test.
0: Yeah, but we are not afraid of DNA. If you all come from the bloodstream.
1: Yes. Is that what it is? All right. 26 minutes past 11. While I'm in here with Nana Anefi Yao Kokoto. Or they imagine it quite simply soon. I'm saying, hey, Akwawe, Sawhe Kumase Pao. Now, Nana, last week, who can simply? Drying lines, no.
0: Offer. And I came today, so it's happening there.
1: Ah, wow.
0: Say, I don't like it coming out. Say, Obi nye ne juma. A juma no obi aye, but an intraso ho. Say better. Tino say last week, you know, me boka koka krasa. Inka minu ya onche. Say we bubu asafu. But unse kase. Kumasi a garden city. There are flowers near that. In the lounges that we have, that the makuni.
1: Hey, that takes me back.
0: Parks and gardens.
1: Omo.
0: Parks and gardens.
1: Omo.
0: The parks and gardens. Oh no ma. Enka. Obi ofi nije bebano. Obi si niyema de hata flower ni so abe ma kumasi a garden
1: city. Wow.
0: Is the office still approaching? Excuse me.
1: Parks and gardens. Omo. As we move south, we are far on this year, no.
0: Omo one has a bridge, B, and still they have to address the bridge. The bridge is not ready. It's a problem. You know, to me, can I see? I don't know if I see. Name to
1: me, Miyanka. Advisor for KMA, the mayor.
0: Bro, Francis. Hiya.
1: Parks and Gardens. Hey, what about you?
0: Papa,
1: I'm making sure, say, the city is green and stuff like that.
0: that made the queen cherish
1: and then name this place the garden.
0: Yeah.
1: Okay. Yeah, but now, oh, so are you saying we've lost the Garden City?
0: No, even look, we've lost it.
1: Oh wow.
0: No, you just walk in Kumasi.
1: Ponkono, they say you're too free.
0: No, we have me and Ponkono.
1: Are you an about you too
0: Ponkono offer?
1: Ponkono too.
0: Offer na assembly or Mr. I don't know. Say how we do screen our politicians.
1: Are they?
0: I say. The politicians in Ninina, they are strong, vibrant. Obia Casas or Kudroso Nin in the Aso. Yeah, you didn't know what they also are. Yeah,

0: What is that?
1: Your politicians, like you see them young, even very old, sending out Sona no from 2014. Look at the lawsuit that were there. Where Samuel Sapon, the laws, Rabin, the original minister, red those. Fine. Maybe we'll go more thing. And they can march and take walks. Hey, who say no? They are vibrant and they talk too boldly as they should talk. But yeah, you're in the panel, there. It's both parties.
0: I know, you'll be on Yare.
1: Oh, there be media, the meeting, you know, it's so be so Yare. Now,
0: Hey, let me say shout outs to David Akwete. The topic now, all day, but Mr. Hanya Morning Show. Oh, I have a cassie, a car finance minister, be a question, baby. Baza, I've been down to me, baby. I'm going to say, hey, some moon, best have a power, beauty. I just have one is finance minister.

0: 03-220-835-96 Well, let me say good morning to you. The Grammy was a mean for doctors, I mean for CEOs, and they are not uprising.
1: Hey, Doctor, I'm a minister.
0: Okay, let me pick the calls. 03-220-835-96 Call me, let me put you through. And then we will do the duo with or without support. My name is Kofi D. Aqua. Nana!
1: Week here. Nam IPT. But driving for a quad, so she must say Jacko.
0: Okay.
1: Just drive there. And I saw some hospital, Romo Fertility Hospital there. Homo quite a name on. And I don't know. If you can build that hospital, don't you think you should see the mayor and ask somebody to help you out on it?
0: Hospital?
1: No, I saw the cashier.
0: Oh,
1: I know who was
0: Oh,
1: So can we plan and do it?
0: No,
1: Listen.
0: We have laws in this country, if you don't know. And we have the lawmakers, and they know. And then we have those who make sure we all go by the law. The institutions mandated to make sure we do the right things at the right time.
1: I don't know where you place me, where I'm coming
0: listen.
1: From.
0: Listen. Are you telling me that is the hospital or the church or whatever is mandate to
1: we
0: make
1: are
0: sure all, they do this?
1: When we say
0: Masa,
1: the
0: Masa,
1: government,
0: Masa,
1: Abino, it's me and you. I jabbed and said something, but let me bring it out and just pray something. I'm not doing comparison.
0: Let me hear.
1: But hey,

0: Nyanseni kwa ni wako nyasi wani. 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
1: yao. Let's start from where you know, like you said. Okay. 02.
0: He was making the porridge for us every morning. Everybody was coming to buy, and she picked a lot from it. And then the bad penny, you know, I didn't call Germany. Out of scandal, make it, you know. And you know what happened? He was clubbing. Those days, that Germany was not easy for you to be clubbing as a black man.
1: Yeah. I don't know how much on time.
0: Yeah, born nearby. And then he left some of his money. I was working with him the other day. So the friends had to gather his money and just put some across just to come and pick him again. No, sir, call it. And he didn't stop what he was doing. No, repeat it. To repeat it, I know you're a born by. Now, when you're a babu school, you're a post office. You're a master, you can see me with children. I'm a friend, you're a not you are. Or to one of them, no, I come. God! Give me last chance!
1: Yeah,
0: man. I'm going to say. Turn out on a booth and cover the bedding compare you. So we mammy, so missing me, cowardin' here. Okay, I so full eye. Also full eye. Also full eye. Nah, but them need be some run about one. Man, turn by you know the bedding up where more. No chimneys, I say, no wine is an isa. Oh, but revolution must sell condo. Sell condo. Condo, only our bedding. 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I'm going to go to the bathroom.

0: Branko fi pen na etima sesa ne din. 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And he's still the same person. I saw that everybody. Good morning to you. Hey, Crucia, coming. 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I'm in for an inch then, you know. Jericho. Hey, Kujo. 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I'm going to buy you a Moran 1 Juma. But I'm going to buy you a 2-5. 2-5, you bet ya. Hey, everyone.
1: Over. I said, me, I'm a main kind of. Down for Bina. Oh, there be offer. Oh, there, I mean, go with me. Unim. Oh, buy, no, no, no, no, no, buy. And any animal best running from north. No, mutton, I saw sport, Marco. No, catch you, Mose. Mame. My way, quack. We manage Genesis. We are Banum Club. We manage Chester. Me menum Banum Chairman.
0: Oh, I know that.
1: Chairman. I cannot remember Batriaoka. And the woman was like, ah. Now hold him probably with a ban. I cannot be Chairman Cassay. You guys say, ah, me Yakro for the Mubahano. Me Yakwala for the Mubahano. Me Yakima. Me Gima, me Binigima. A Binigima and me all ask town. Is your poor of the band?
0: Ah, yeah,
1: yeah,
0: yeah,
1: yeah, yeah, yeah, yeah,
0: yeah, yeah, yeah, yeah, yeah, yeah, yeah, yeah, 97 0320 835 98. DJ Rooney Melvin the Radio Enigma. Well, that takes over right after 12 when I'm gone. So I'm here till noon, then I'll take you to Joy 99.7 for the news. Right after the news. Ever again, wishing you speedy recovery. Hey, Bonnie. Wow.

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0: Why are you demolishing that?
1: Ah, dear man, kite no. Mayo. Good morning to you. My old cousin, was it old brother? I said, oh, then.
2: I don't know about Kwanko. I don't know how their parent, like 9 and 10, will be for me on the Bia Madrin Trem. Is the same demolishing the course, but most of Yensu Huno, I'm sorry, no one. We must see a booba. Until you think, say, Nyago Ponti, I saw them say, you see,
1: the churches are found within the water.
2: They are giving us the problems. Please, I don't know. This is an open truth, but it's difficult for people to say. But that is it.
1: You don't have any proof.
2: Oh, should I come out with proofs?
1: No. Have you cited any church that is?
2: I can give numerous of names of they know much more than I do,
1: but they are there. So.
2: And who gave the permit to that?
1: Oh, Masa.
2: Offer. No.
1: My man for Zoom.
2: No. Offer. As soon as say, Umiya bedi ye no na huwa tono na muni na manye niji ya baako in kabom na manye niye niji. And yes, uba kosi. Sorry, dai. I was sure na koyi unia ni fi wechiri.
1: Tima yonye de. Ongo bubu anuzo.
2: Oh, that's the game. Baby, any kwa se wano. Eh? What's the last week? Last week we can say.
1: Beba. Are you sure the mayor is your brother?
2: Oh,
1: would you advise him like he should go and just...
2: No, look, moving what is unwanted means where is it is it is not supposed to be. That doesn't make anything different from God.
1: Listen.
2: See me.
1: So.
2: Yes, you are here. So I'm CCC.
1: Take it.
2: I'm just CCC. I'm a CCC. It's your baby, Anna.
1: So what's your
2: but I want them to do their job, but I don't want to make mention of names. But they are more experienced than I do.
1: Are you telling me you want the mayor to go to those places as in churches that is
2: let them till first look, there are two vibrant boys. And I say,
1: Doctor Frank, I'm going to go.
2: You need to talk,
1: doctor. Doctor, I'm Kwaso. Obiabwa. Doctor, I'm in Philly. Akwani, sir. What was that video? Be now, raw pack you all.
2: Over me.
1: Wow. Wow.
2: No, like, bro. Yeah, I said no. Wow. See the current style, no. Oh, that current style, or to youth, man, say. Yeah. That's old, man, say. Yeah. You can blend.
1: Yeah.
2: But omi eni komo. Me no know omi eni komo.
1: Iti me fa unko do.
2: Oh, also omi eni komo.
1: Me fa unko.
2: Oh, offer. I'll only move to places when I'm being invited. I'm calling for an invite. That's all I'm calling for.
1: On no marriage.
2: No, you should just give an invite. Whether from where they tell me I'll come. Hey. We need to talk.
1: Offensive me so.
2: Of a baby or the baby be a. It's who so and bang. I had an answer me free. Maybe I'm chilling one assignment.
1: Okay.
2: But we need to talk seriously.
1: Well, I hope somebody is listening. And then this my brother here from another mother. Nana Anefi Yao Kokoto. While he is inviting,
0: you want to be invited or you are inviting him?
2: No, I want to be invited.
1: Okay,
2: look,
1: okay.
2: God has put my brother to be. We need to sit
1: together
2: and talk. Together with him with Zuba.
1: Then
2: I would have put that through air. But look, as brothers.
1: Okay. I understand. And maybe now, Zobekaya. I think that was Doctor. Is it Doctor Mr. Alvin Bagman, right?
2: Yeah,
1: he needed to address the president, and anytime that he will go there, the powers that be around the corridors will prevent him from reaching out to the president. I don't say that be the best friend from him. Run about 12 you remember that one?
2: Yeah, I remember.
1: Don't do that.
2: Of course, he's also doing well. Residency, no. For residency, like 2 days ago,
1: yeah.
2: I saw them building another thing, bringing new technology.
1: And then he go.
2: No, I know, but
1: okay.
2: The mindset.
1: Okay.
2: I ordered that from Ohini Ejokum, those days from Simone, from those transfers from, then they all came here. But we didn't see there to be this. Engineer so Onye BB, he's doing something. But, Unia Inkomo. Doctor, Unia Inkomo.

0: to you. Well, he has so many things that you guys can discuss and then share for the good of the region. That's what we want. Yeah, we have some challenges. Technical one, of course, with the phone line. But you can try. You can still try. You can still try. If it falls through, fine. If it doesn't, just know that our technicians are still running and working around the clock to make sure that they fix everything. I almost say, go feed my mom and try and say, baby. I'm going to try and mount it. They say, boo. Say, baby, I'm going to ask her to try and say, 0322083596. 0322083597. 0322083598. Try and then let's see. If it works, cool. If it doesn't, they are still working around the clock to fix issues. 7 minutes time. I'll cross over to Joy 99.7 for the news, right after the news. Melvin and then DJ Rooney, they are here for the Sekrom Top 10 Chat Show. Hey, Ramanu! So Bill, Jojo Amani, hey Agbes, Kennedy, Aya, Papa,
1: Mariam,
0: oh, and our wife. Hey, did you fool?
1: Miracle.
0: What I'm called Ajiano. Yeah. Miracle. I did you fool? Hey, did you fool my guy? Aquabina Okoto, a year Aponchi. Now, Ponchina, what you say? No. And they said the one was when him tear no she or Mabaka said twin brothers. Now, when I heard so quack could pay BBD to a man, Tamabuano. The time he came back and then he was boarding the car. He could not find any space to tie the animal. Henceforth, he has to board the car with the animal. It was a difficult task, but then he had to do it. So once they were in there, people were staring at him. I mean, imagine you being in a public transport and then somebody is in that same transport with his animal on his lap. So a certain guy was just, you know, he would look at the animal and then look at the owner and then he would feel like, ah, this man and then the animal there is like they look alike. Oh. The man was just staring the boy, then he was like, hey, Shanti Kwara, I didn't need the world to know him that peer one. Shanti Kwara, yeah, my name is Ushanu. Now we have Pankin and him. Didn't know what to him, peer one. Ubahu. Ade Wakade.
1: Somebody beside
0: you. I said, Seven, I want with Tirman, Hannah, and Piawanu. Piawanu, nobody. And another one was like the man was traveling with his daughter. And Chalo here, Papa, and him now, and the daughter, and him now. Like the monkey family, you know what I'm saying? Yeah, monkey family. So the man took to the first seat, and everybody who was just on board or maybe bordering the car will look at the man and then look at the baby, and then they will change their seat. So the man felt like, ah, you, what kind of discrimination is this? So he had to just change his seat as well and then go to where the crowd was at the back. As soon as he got there, people were still just shifting and it's like they wanted to give him space now. Hey. So the man became aware that probably people were like he was holding a monkey or something. Sana and the banner. Aba kwa ba ko to us as papa. For ado any mama in see. Na suma na ko ke bi so. I said, for Adrian, my music is now so. I'm going to catch it all. Adrian! God!
2: Give me last chance. And you think there are always chances for you? Over one thing is, I want to say, last week you were saying something. Say, I said, the media is very noisy.
0: Chaos.
2: Chaos.
0: Yeah.
2: There's all insults and other stuff.
0: Yeah.
2: But one thing is, say,
0: Somebody told me that all these beautiful edifices that we're seeing in town, later or sooner, it will belong to some of, you know, those that you wouldn't even think that
2: they
0: possess. We are about to go. Nana, who are you saying hi to before we... what's the union number? Chiaro.
2: Bonnie. I know maybe you were stuck in traffic.
0: Oh, what's that? What's that? Stuck way. One stuck in the beer. Akushi brother. Yango.
2: I will just say hi to my mom. Draw for anyone. All love. And more holding. And the family too as well. Nat. Hi.
0: See you. Nat Uprising. Baba. Damien Shaw. We're going for the new Joy 99.7 right after the news. For Sekrom Top 10 Chat Show, the Radio Enigma Melvin and then DJ Rooney takes up. My name is Kofi D. Apple.

0: Hello there, good afternoon and welcome to the news on Joy 99.7 FM this collection is also live on Love 99.5 in Kumasi. 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I am Emmanuel Samani. Coming up, 1,000 Ghanaians expected to arrive within the next few hours as governments rolls out the next phase of evacuation of Ghanaian citizens from South Africa amidst the ongoing xenophobic attacks targeting migrants. Also, leadership of NASPA under fire as concerned national Service Personnel Association of Ghana issues a two-week ultimatum for them to account for millions of CDs deducted from their allowances or face legal action.
1: We are giving them a 2 weeks ultimatum to come and respond. If they don't respond, then we'll be compelled to take legal actions against them.
0: Details shortly. Battle resumes as Konongo Dumasi claims the fourth Ashanti ticket to book a place at the 2026 National Science and Maths Quiz Championship after an impressive qualifier performance.
2: They should prepare adequately for us because we are not on
0: We will be live on the ground. Now, let's begin from here, as the government will today begin the next phase of evacuating Ghanaian citizens from South Africa following ongoing xenophobic attacks targeting migrants. The Ministry of Foreign Affairs says about 1,000 Ghanaians will be flown home in batches, with the first flights expected to arrive in Accra on Sunday and Monday. The evacuation will begin with Ghanaians who have already registered with the Ghana High Commission in Pretoria for voluntary return. Priority will be given to women and children, the elderly, persons with medical conditions, and students. The ministry has urged Ghanaians to remain calm in South Africa, avoid areas affected by unrest, and cooperate with officials to ensure a smooth evacuation. Government says it remains committed to the safety of its citizens and will continue efforts to bring affected Ghanaians home. Now, the concerned National Service Personnel Association of Ghana has given the leadership of the National Service Personnel Association 2 weeks to account for millions of CDs deducted from the service personnel's allowance or face legal action. The group wants some monies estimated at 4.2 million CDs that was withdrawn from the accounts of the National Service Personnel without their consent to be reimbursed. Its convener, Samuel Kwajo, addressed a press conference, as Stephen Mensah reports.
3: Convener of the addressing the media in Accra, convener of the concerned National Service Personnel Association of Ghana, Samuel Kujuyelaj, said suspending the deductions alone is not enough to resolve the concerns of affected personnel. The group is demanding that NASPA, its mother body, publishes the total amount deducted so far and disclose how the money is intended to be used.
1: Look, we need a refund. Bring back our money. The money is for you. We are giving them a 2 week ultimatum to come and respond. If they don't respond, then we'll be compelled to take legal actions against them. What procurement process was followed in selecting the suppliers? What was the contract was the contract competitively awarded? What was the total value of the contract?
3: The group is also warning the deductions will further strain the welfare of service personnel.
1: National service personnel deserve answers, not assumptions, that because everything that has happened before should be questioned. What happens to the money that has already been deducted? National service personnel deserve a clear and timely response. The focus should be on improving the welfare of young graduates and not introducing additional compulsory deductions from already limited allowances.
3: A concerned National Service Personnel Association of Ghana is demanding the legal basis for the deductions, as well as the contract and procurement records relating to the National Service Cloth, warning that it will pursue legal action if its demands are not met within 2 weeks. Stephen Mensah for Joy News.
0: Now, management of Oxford No. 1 Hotel has dismissed reports that the facility has been taken over by a receiver appointed by Kola Holdings Limited, insisting that the hotel remains in the possession and control of Kensington Residential Partners 1 Limited. In a statement issued on Thursday, July 23, management said the hotel continues to operate under the authority of its directors and management. Despite that assertion, there is currently police presence at the premises, with a bold red inscription written on the wall reading "Possession taken by court." Let's bring you more details as Fatal Bayega visits the facility and reports.
4: This huge and beautiful building around the Osu runabout, known as the No. 1 Oxford Street Hotel and owned by businessman and politician Nana Kwame Bediakun, popularly known as Cheddar, is currently at the center of a legal battle after the commercial division of the Accra High Court recognized and enforced a ruling by an English court ordering its owners to hand it over to a receiver appointed by Kola Holdings Limited, a UK-based firm. This follows a loan allegedly taken from the company by a firm associated with Cheddar to finance the construction of the building. In court, the receiver, Ni Amanododu, prayed to the court that he needed police assistance order in order to take over the building. The trial judge, Justice Faraday Junction, granted the plea and asked the police to assist the receiver in taking over the building. There are some police officers stationed outside or at the premises of the building, ensuring that it is secured by this particular court order. And it's boldly written on the building that possession taken by a court order on the 23rd of July 2026. Reporting for Joy News from the Oxford Street here in Accra, I'm Fatal Bayega.
0: Tomorrow news this afternoon, a fierce war of words has erupted in Parliament between the Majority Leader Mahama Yar'Adua and Deputy Minority Whip Habib Idrisu over comments suggesting that market women would have attacked Finance Minister Dr. Kassir Latuforsen if he had visited them ahead of on the mid-year budget review. Habib Idrisu questioned why the Finance Minister broke with what he described as his usual tradition of engaging market women ahead of major budget presentations. The Deputy Minority Whip suggested that the decision to stay away from the markets was linked to what he says is the growing public dissatisfaction with the government's handling of the economy. Listen.
5: This morning I was getting report from the market. You know, normally you go to the market before coming to Parliament. The tomato sellers were very angry, waiting for him to come to the market, and he couldn't attend. The onion sellers were equally waiting for the finance minister to come to the market. He couldn't go. Now he's moving from TV station to TV station. So, Mr. Speaker, I second the motion, and we are ready on Tuesday to be able to unlock a lot of misinformation that contained in the minister's statement.
0: But the comments did not sit well with Majority Leader Mahama Yar'Adua, who took strong exception to the suggestion. Mahama Yar'Adua condemned what he described as irresponsible comments by the Deputy Minority Whip, insisting that parliamentarians must be mindful of the language they use and the implications of their public statements.
5: How can you stand in this chamber and say that market women are planning to attack the Minister of Finance? That's what you've said. That's what you've said. You have just said that. You have said that if the minister had gone to the market this morning, the women would have attacked him. Why? To do what? Waiting for him to do what? Waiting for him to do what? You said that. That's very irresponsible. Very irresponsible of you as a member of parliament. Very irresponsible. You must withdraw that and apologize.
0: Meanwhile, Parliament has deferred debates on the Finance Minister's mid-year budget review statement to Tuesday. Now, 29 aggrieved Assembly members of Ejusu Municipal have resolved to pass a vote of no confidence in the MCE, Jerry Asante. They cited allegations of financial mismanagement, abuse of power, and poor administrative leadership. The Assembly members, in an address to the press on July 24, 2026, appealed to President Mahama to immediately remove the MCE from office, as they accused the embattled MCE of lacking knowledge in the decentralization system. Ohemeng Teria reports.
6: The Assembly members say their decision follows a series of unaddressed directives previously issued by the Assembly's Public Relations and Complaints Committee during a meeting on April 13, 2026. According to the Assembly members, Mrs. Asante was given a two-week deadline to resolve several pressing issues, but none have been addressed. They include alleged failure to oversee the court-ordered demolition of a structure encroaching on a public road in Achaokrum, and diversion of an amount of 29,000 Ghana cedis in property rates and business permits. The aggrieved Assembly members claim the funds were reportedly used by the MCE and the personal aide to purchase 32 packets of roofing sheets for personal use rather than depositing the revenue. George Kuntum Blankson, Assemblyman for Kwamo, is the spokesperson of the aggrieved Assembly members.
7: We, the undersigned Assembly members of the Ejusu Municipal Assembly, have today, 24th July 2026, unanimously resolved to pass a vote of no confidence in Honorable Jerrine Asante, the Municipal Chief Executive of the Ejusu Municipal Assembly. This resolution has become necessary due to several reasons concerning how Honorable Jerrine Asante, since her assumption of office, has been doing that goes contrary to the direct interest of the Ejusu Municipal Assembly, should, in her own will, put up a resignation letter and recuse herself from the office. Or we are pleading to the President, His Excellency John Dramani Mahama, to replace Honorable Jerrine Asante within this said 1 week.
6: From Ejusu for Joy News, Oyemi Interior reporting.
0: Konongo Dumasi Senior High School is back to winning ways, booking its place at the 2026 National Science and Math Quiz Championship after a commanding display in the Ashanti Regional Qualifiers. But while victory sends them through to the national stage, the team admits the performance fell short of their expectations. And in a related development, St. Hubert Seminary Senior High School staged a stunning turnaround to claim the seat tickets from the Ashanti Regional Qualifiers to be at the 2026 National Science and Maths Quiz. Now, after trailing in the opening round, St. Hubert seized control of the contest and never looked back, finishing on 56 points to book their place at the national championship. Now, let's get on to the lines and cross over to the Ashanti region and get more on the contest. My colleague Michelle Latte is there right now and brings us up to speed with what's happening. Michelle, we understand the contest has just ended. How did it unfold?
8: So, Samari, for the very first contest of today, just as you said, St. Hubert won with 56 points, followed by Ifeakobi's girls' school, and also coming in with 50 points. Unfortunately, this is the end of the road for Tuase SHS, who finished with 33 points. Ifeakobi and Pim Girls Senior High School has a second chance to probably advance to the national stages, because today two of the schools withdrew from the race, which gives Ifeakobi a chance to also contest in a third contest for today, where they can decide from them whether they have a chance to go into the national. So that's what's been happening currently. The contest has just ended. We are waiting for the next contest to begin.
0: Well, thank you so much, Michelle Latte. Let's cross over now to my colleague Ramat Bashiru. Ramat, what's happening where you are?
9: Hi, Samani. Today we've actually witnessed some intense context here at the Central Region, the Assembly Hall, Infante Pem Assembly Hall. Agri Memorial Zion SHS emerged victorious after surviving a very tough challenge from SDA Gumwa Senior High School. The context actually started on a very competitive note, with all the four schools competing, getting their questions right from the beginning. However, at round two, round three, Agri Memorial and Gumwa SDA quickly separated themselves from the pack. And then Agri later took control in the speed race round, where they picked up crucial points. And also Gumwa SHS mounting a very strong comeback in their radios round, which is actually the last round. But Agri held on to finish with 51 points to secure their place at the 2026 National Science and Maths Quiz Championship. Unfortunately, SDSHS finished with second with 37 points. Commander Senior High School recorded 23 points, and while Junkwa SHS ended with 16 points. The three schools, unfortunately, this becomes their end in the NSMKO journey.
0: Maramat, thank you for that update from the Central Region. And you know that the 2026 National Science and Math Quiz is produced by Primetime Limited, sponsored by the Ghana Education Service and supported by Goyal. Now the broadcast is on Joy News, also supported by Vitamilk, Didishito, Virtual Security Africa, Doormaster, Lef, Signature Limited, Palm University College, Ayuda, and Family Health University. And that's our show this afternoon. For more news, please do log on to our website. 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My name is Emmanuel Samani. 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Be well. Bye-bye.
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16: Luther King Jr. once said, and I quote, "Injustice somewhere is a threat to justice everywhere," unquote. Some interventions that are nuisance either don't inure to the common good of mankind. The chair panel of judges, a great timekeeper, co-debaters, ladies and gentlemen, bonjour.
17: 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Who will argue better? And who will be crowned the 2026 Love FM Kel Chaco Toothpaste High School's debate champions? 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
2: 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Abraham was an early riser. Joshua was an early riser. Moses was an early riser. Jesus prayed early in the morning. David also prayed early in the morning. What about you? 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
11: Okay, okay, I'll see you soon. Why, baby?
12: My ye. Mr. Enra, my boyfriend, I could see a boss *959# hash. I want your phone so. And I will win.
13: Ah, Anita, I don't want doggy park.
12: Oh, one so. I could see a sense of number one.
13: Yeah, my dream now.
12: And that there was so yummy show, papa. Now, me toss out my short, sexy dress. No, now, Mrs. Samiti. Now, me yummy nails. No, so come on.
13: Oh, no.
12: Me fa uba. Make a do some small 1-2-1-2 rounds. Me answer me dream. No, we tria. Hey, Nana, so he for order some Chinese and wine, Papa B. And I mean this, I check, no.
13: Hey, Anita.
12: Nasan, meow, and if you TV, you know. I also was a sound. No top prepaid. Now meet me chilly, Esimo. I don't go feel sweat like that. See, fine girl.
15: Hey, Anita.
12: Jesus.
15: Maybe I would do Java. 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Our iPhone up, back on tomorrow. No one can say no, Tigas, what?
27: Sister, next time, cut it call, no, what? Dial *959# hash. And I'll call 590mobile.com.gh. 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
28: Martin Luther King Jr. once said, and I quote, "Injustice somewhere is a threat to justice everywhere." Unquote. Some interventions that are nuisance either don't inure to the common good of mankind. The chair panel charges a great timekeeper, co-debaters, ladies and gentlemen. Bonjour.
29: The battle of brilliant ideas is back. 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Who will argue better? And who will be crowned the 2026 Love FM Kel Chaco Toothpaste High School's Debate Champions? 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

Yeah, money and fame, and it feels good to be a man. 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
3: Martin Luther King Jr. once said, and I quote, "Injustice somewhere is a threat to justice everywhere," unquote. Some interventions that are nuisance either don't inure to the common good of mankind. The chair panel of judges are great timekeeper, co-debaters, ladies and gentlemen, bonjour.
4: 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Who will think faster? Who will argue better? And who will be crowned the 2026 Love FM Kel Chaco Toothpaste High School's debate champions? 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
2: 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The presence of the Lord is here. Prayer line. Commanding my morning to influence my day.
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0: mean that He's not going to come through. 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

I figured I said we're doing this together. I thought we were gonna be forever. Don't know yet, but I was trying to make it better. Think I said my life, you even find me up for Stella. I guess I didn't get the memo. Minimum says in the bank, yes, I need emo. You always wanna make me feel like me.

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3: Martin Luther King Jr. once said, and I quote, "Injustice somewhere is a threat to justice everywhere," unquote. Some interventions that are in use as either don't inure to the common good of mankind. The chair panel charges a great timekeeper, co-debaters, ladies and gentlemen, bonjour.
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1: Just because it seems like God is too late doesn't mean that He's not going to come through. 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
11: Martin Luther King Jr. once said, and I quote, "Injustice somewhere is a threat to justice everywhere," unquote. Some interventions that are in use as either don't inure to the common good of mankind. The chair panel of judges, a great timekeeper, co-debaters, ladies and gentlemen, bonjour.
12: 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Who will argue better? And who will be crowned the 2026 Love FM Kel Chaco Toothpaste High School's debate champions? 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
21: 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Ministering in songs, Minister Inshua Patrick, Miliel Music, Minister Priscilla Odro, and the Bishop Choir. 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Don't cross into the new month empty. Cross over with power. Cross over with prophetic direction. Cross over under open heavens. Come with your family. Come with your loved ones. Come with great expectations. This could be the night that changes your life forever. Prayer Line, the presence of the Lord is here. Prayer Line, commanding my morning to influence my day.
22: In the book of Psalm, chapter 63, verse 1, David said, "Early will I seek thee." Abraham was an early riser. Joshua was an early riser. Moses was an early riser. Jesus prayed early in the morning. David also prayed early in the morning. What about you? Be an early riser as you join God's servant, the pastor, Obedjoy Obain, on Prayer Line on Love 99.5 FM from Mondays through to Fridays, 2 a.m. to 5 a.m. each day. Prayer Line, the presence of the Lord is here. 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
23: Football returns, and it returns in grand style. The teams are busy at the moment. They are obviously engaged in their pre-season preparations. Arsenal is out there. I'm going to give you all the update where the teams are at the moment and the games that are coming up as far as the respective teams are concerned. Even some teams have played quite a few games so far. We'll bring you some update on all of that. And It's been a good preseason so far for some teams. We'll bring you all of that on the show today. It's a pretty long one. Anyway, so just a bit of update in terms of as I was talking about earlier, the Commonwealth Games. There's some good news for Ghana, and it is coming in boxing. And in boxing, there's a young boxer by the name Amadou Mohamed. Amadou Mohamed is a promising boxer. He's one that many people have said that we need to keep an eye on, because he's got some really good potential. And he has some really good potential. Well, he surprised many. He actually was engaged in his first bout in the Commonwealth Games. It's the 55 kilograms bantamweight division. And he faced off, you know, with his opponent, one Eric Temakau. And just under one minute in the first round, he knocked the guy out. Under 1 minute in the first round, he knocked the guy out. I'm telling you, it's like, I was like, okay. The guy has been training for this moment. And Ghana's Amadou Mohamed made sure the guy did not enjoy the Commonwealth Games at all. In the first round, he knocked the guy out. And I'm wondering what the coaches will be telling Temakau, that, my brother, this sport is clearly not your... Yeah, we know you're ambitious. We know the passion is there, but no, you can't be knocked out in the first round and think that, you know, you are capable of something. Anyway, maybe he just a setback. He can come back from it, isn't it?
0: Yes, yeah. He can, but yeah. This is a very, very big blow.
23: It's disappointing. You know, first round, no, then, you know, I mean, you've been training. They brought you to Scotland, and I'm going to get the country. I think it's Indonesia, I believe. The boxer Temakau is, I believe, you know, country put you in, fly you come, and what do you call it in the opening round? So the full name is Kiribati. Okay, he's actually from Kiribati. Kiribati, that's where he's from. Kiribati. And Kiribati, oh, no wonder. You know, there are some countries that, no, you won't fault them. You understand? You won't fault them. It's like Curaçao going to the World Cup and their first game being beaten 7-1. You don't fault them.
0: Yeah.
23: You know, Kiribati, that's where the boxer is from. Kiribati is the Republic of Kiribati. It's an island nation located in the central Pacific Ocean. Interesting. And if you look at the population, there are not very many people there, just a few people, you know, about some thousands of people there. So no problem. That one will take it like that, isn't it?
0: We'll take it like that.
23: I mean, yeah.
0: I think he will be happy that he came to represent the people.
23: Yeah, I think he will be happy about it, because Charlie, first round there is, because they say in Kiribati, there are just about 138,000 people. 138. He came to represent 138,000 people in the first round. Charlie, boom, boom, guy was down.
0: That's quite sad, but from the positive side, like I said, it's a good initiative for them.
23: Yeah,
0: and they can take it from there, and I think they'll be representing more.
23: Interesting. Anyway, so that's Kiribati. They are boxer who was beaten by Ghana's Amadou. Mohamed, if you hear the name, because in fact, the referee was forced to stop the contest after just 57 seconds.
0: Wow.
23: Oh, he's serious. 57 seconds. Charlie, 57 seconds.
0: That's under 1 minute.
23: Oh, yeah, that's quite embarrassing. You know, 57 seconds.
0: That's
23: they fly
0: crazy.
23: You from Kiribati, come to Scotland. You know, you've been there for almost 3 days, eating and drinking, training, and you come in 57 seconds, they beat you.
0: That's crazy.
23: No. You don't do that. You know, that's not how you represent your country.
0: At least make the competition a bit tough for him, for Mohamed.
23: Because, you know, it was the referee who even came to his rescue. The referee saw that, no, the other guy was being beaten, we have to end the fight quickly. We can't risk anybody's life. You know, we cannot afford to risk anyone's life. And my brother, a real Temakau, under 57 seconds. Anyway, so that's it. So at the moment, Amadou has now progressed to the quarterfinals. He's now progressed to the quarterfinals, and we'll see how he will fare there he is targeting to at least be on the podium at the end of the contest. So let's see how he will fare over there. He's the only athlete who has so far made something significant at this competition, especially, you know, boxing always make Ghana proud at some of these competitions. Boxing is always the one that makes us proud, isn't it?
0: Yes. So yeah. It's just like the focus isn't there. So yeah. The pressure is not even on them. So once they get that chance, they really take that chance.
23: Yeah.
0: And
23: yeah.
0: It's just like boxing is always coming to the aid of our football.
23: Yeah. Yeah.
0: It's always there for us to. I mean, support it and push it forward.
23: Mm.
0: And this is a very, very big step for Mohammed.
23: Yeah.
0: And I'm hoping he gets to the podium.
23: Yeah, let's see if he'll get to the podium. As far as the Commonwealth Games are concerned, boxing has always been the one that makes the country proud, and we will not be surprised that will repeat itself this time around, okay? So let's see how Team Ghana will fare over there overall. Now, just still on boxing before we get into the football transfers, Anthony Joshua was in action earlier today, early in the morning, if you want to describe it. He was in action. He also had a really interesting contest, really, really interesting contest. His contest ended in the second round, and he knocked his man out in the second round. And the bout was against Christian Prenga. And Anthony Joshua knocked the guy out in the second round. So the fight lasted 2 minutes 29 seconds. And in the first round, Anthony Joshua had gone down like twice.
0: Yeah. I was even surprised he won.
23: He had gone down like twice. And everybody was wondering how this bout was going to end. But Anthony Joshua got the guy in one corner, gave him some powerful punch, and the guy was dazed, and could not get back to his feet. My goodness. And we're just going to give you a little recap of that if you missed it. Anthony Joshua versus Christian Prenga. Yeah, that was really fun. That was really fun. You probably didn't catch it, but listen to this.
1: Here, to walk is good. Guys, I give you instruction in the dressing room. They're having a clean match, okay? Good luck. God bless you.
3: Joshua, you got to keep those hands nice and high.
5: It really is. He looks so dangerous, doesn't he?
3: Every time he just touches him with that right hand, he's in trouble.
5: He touches again, and he's going to get counted by Lewis Pavon. Oh. Anthony Joshua's career on the line here, and that big fight with Tyson Fury could be going up in smoke. Christian Prenga.
3: He's not taking advantage of him, that's what he told you.
5: Prenga has lost once before.
3: What's he doing, Prenga? Why does he like Joshua to take control here?
5: I think he might be hurt here at the beginning of the second round.
3: And he's just believing himself there, Joshua. He's even more lovely that time.
5: Big shot! He's out! There's no way he's going to make this count. AJ has won in two dramatic rounds. Christian Prenga is knocked out, having got a couple of knockdowns himself. Well, the comeback is successful, but it was dramatic, wild, woolly, and a bit scary to watch.
6: two rounds of absolute madness.
24: Ladies and gentlemen, here at the Jeddah Superdome, the end comes at 2 minutes 43 seconds as referee Luis Pavon reaches the count of 10. The winner by knockout victory from London, England, the former two-time heavyweight world champion, AJ Anthony Joshua.
4: Anthony Joshua, victory number 30. And I know he's won two world titles, but I reckon that's one of the most sweetest with everything that he's had to contend with.
23: Yeah, so that's Anthony Joshua and, winning that bout against Christian Pringer. The guy started well.
0: He started very well.
23: He started well. In the first, 20 seconds, he knocked Anthony Joshua down. Yeah. Joshua was on the canvas. Everyone was like, my goodness. And he knocked him down again in the first round. So Anthony Joshua had fallen twice in the first round.
0: Yeah, and I think the guy didn't take advantage of the fall, because when he went down, I was like, no, this guy was going to win the game. But Joshua got up and he went in for the fight.
7: Yeah.
0: And within 2 minutes, 30 seconds, the guy was out. That's crazy.
23: I mean, that's a remarkable comeback by Anthony Joshua.
0: Yes.
23: Remarkable comeback. And this bout is built up to his big bout against Tyson Fury.
0: Yeah, in November.
23: Everybody's looking forward to it. And Tyson Fury himself also was engaged in another bout. It was in Thailand. It was a very not too significant bout there, but he managed to win his there also. He was also by knockout. So both boxers winning their bouts ahead of their big one,
0: yeah,
23: against a big one in November. But this is what Anthony Joshua had to say after, you know, that bout against Christian Pringer. He was full of praise, was dedicating it to his friends whom he lost in that accident. It's been a very difficult time for Anthony Joshua, and the comeback that he's currently on is inspirational. If you look at what he's been through, many will actually walk away from the sport. It's like, what was there to live for again?
0: You just give up and let's life. I was even surprised he even took the fight, because he's gone through a lot mentally wise, physically, everything was against him. So I was even surprised that he took the fight. I was even thinking he was going to cancel the match against Fury, because this is crazy, crazy thing that happening to him now.
23: Yeah,
0: but this is actually a good inspiration to us, because it tells us not to give up. We should still go on and do what we want to do.
23: I mean, the mental strength that Anthony Joshua has shown in these last few months has been incredible. And let's listen to him after the bout against Christian Pringer, whom he knocked out in 2 minutes 45 seconds.
8: AJ, the last 7 months for you have always been about perseverance and getting through a lot. In that first round, a lot of perseverance, and you had to get through a lot.
9: First of all, I want to say thank you to everyone for coming out this evening. I want to also, I appreciate it a lot. I also want to give a massive thank you to Christian Pringer and his team for putting up a good fight. It means a lot to them, and it means a lot to me, and that's why you see what you see in the ring. And I give all thanks to God. You know, it was more than me that just picked me up. It can't just be me when I'm in them type of situations. So there's a higher power that's calling. And yeah, man, shout out to my broski Eddie Hearn, for giving me these opportunities, staying loyal to the cause. And thank you, everyone, once again. It's high. Oh, wait a minute. Have we got Tyson Fury in the room, actually? Wait. To more important matters, is he here or not?
8: I don't think he is here, no.
9: Oh, fair dues.
8: It doesn't mean you don't have a message for him. You can still send a message.
9: I'ma rip his heart out. I'm the meanest and vicious most champion there's ever been. Nobody can stop me. Alexander. No, he's no Alexander. I'm Alexander. Now, but listen, all jokes aside, you see, there's two sides of this thing. One is fire. You have to have that vim, but also there's respect. I respect everything he's done and everything that he's achieved, but as a fighting person and as someone who has been calling for this fight for a long time, we're here now. Shout out to His Excellency. Shout out to Eddie Hearn for making these opportunities possible. And I hope the fans will be in for a lovely treat.
8: We were, in that first round at least, AJ, very, very close. to this big all-British showdown not happening, how hurt were you in that first round?
9: I'm still here talking to you now. He's a strong guy, you know. He's a strong guy, and I think Eddie Hearn wants to sign him now. What do you think? Eddie's already signed him, he said. But he's going to do well. He's got a bright future. I'm a serious fighter. I know what I'm doing. I know my way around the ring. Maybe with a little bit more experience, he'll be up there with the rest of us. But he's a serious fighter, strong, durable, and come and gave me a good test. But this is what champions do. We rise, man. We get knocked down, we stand up, and we keep going. That's life. That's life's motto.
8: You know what I'm saying? And you've always found a way to get back up, even in tough fights, and you found something in that second round. We always know you've got the punch power. We know you've got the experience, and you showed that punch power with the knockout.
9: Yeah, it's more than punch power. That was
8: spirit. Oh, yeah, you've got a lot of everything.
9: No, but that was spirit. That was Lats. That was Cena. That was the families. That was, you know what I mean? Come on, man. That hurts even talking about it. But yeah.
8: The last 7 months have been, only you will know how difficult the last 7 months have been, how difficult it was for you to even get here in this ring, to be doing this again, to perform in front of all of us. How difficult have it been for you, AJ?
9: It's been tough.
8: I feel like it was your fighting spirit and a bit of Lats and Sinner fighting spirit that made you get up in that first round and throw that big right hand in the second.
9: It's my brothers, but I don't want to talk about it.
8: Let's move on to the matters in autumn. Tyson Fury. Is that what's next? I feel like I've been in this position with you for nearly a decade. With Eddie as well for nearly a decade. Let's come collectively together, Eddie. We've been doing this for a long time and we've always been asking that question about AJ Tyson Fury. Are we finally there now? Was this the final hurdle? Are we moving to that now?
7: You know what, Eddie? We've signed the contract. Everything's done. But to be honest with you, tonight is all about the strength that he showed to even be here tonight. And the strength that he had to show in that fight. You know? I mean, no one can imagine what he's been through this last 7 months. In fact, during that first round, I was thinking, we come back too soon. No, but seriously, like, the way that he come back, but I said in the build-up to this fight, I feel like boxing once saved him, and he needed boxing, like, to help him get through this. And that camp allowed him to focus his mind while he was facing so much grief and pain. And you don't know what he was going through in that camp, because he's a strong man, and he likes to deal with his problems on his own. I'm not saying that's the right way to do it, but that's his way to do it. And to even be in the ring tonight was astonishing. And when you go...
10: So that's Eddie Hearn there, the chairman of Match Sport there, you know, massively barking Anthony Joshua. And Anthony Joshua clearly has not recovered from this very... the incident that happened some 7 months ago is understandable. You don't easily recover from that, but it's good to see him. And the bout against Tyson Fury is going to be fun, isn't it? I think it's going to be great. It's going to be the biggest bout of the year 2026.
0: It's been a long time coming. They've been talking about it. They've been talking about it, and I think this is actually a good time for this fight to happen. Mm. Looking at what has happened in the past 7 months, I think this can actually help Joshua to overcome all this trauma he's gone through, and it's going to be a very, very, very good match. I can't wait for that match. A very, very good match.
10: Yeah. So we're all looking forward to it. We'll see how it will unfold. So that's just a bit of the happenings as far as boxing is concerned. Well, let me just bring it down also to CAF now, because CAF has also been quite busy with a few things that are happening at the moment, particularly having to do with the AFCON tournament. There are some increases that are taking place. The number of teams that are going to be playing the AFCON, there's been an increase now. And I've seen your message, Samin Kumasi. I'm sure you listen to us on Love FM. Samin, we're going to give you answers to all of the questions you've raised there. Okay, we're going to give you answers to all of them. But just back to the
23: And, oh my goodness, and I have to mention this. I'm going to mention it, all right? I'm going to mention it. It happened to do with the WAFCON. We're gonna talk about the WAFCON and the Black Queens pretty shortly, okay? Let me just touch on this very story having to do with the CAF tournament. Now, the CAF president did indicate that there's going to be an expansion of the tournament, and what is going to happen is that the immediate tournament, which is going to happen next year in Kenya, Tanzania, and Uganda, we're going to have 24 countries. However, the next one is going to see 28 countries participating. All right, 28 countries participating. And that is a very interesting development there. And you can understand what CAF is trying to do with that. The current format, they're trying to get rid of the third best place team thing.
11: Yeah.
23: That exists with the current format, you know. Yeah. They don't want to make room for any third best place team. So they're adding an extra
11: more teams,
23: group.
11: An extra group.
23: So an extra group where four teams will be there. And then you're just going to have two teams from each group coming.
11: The first and second.
23: Yeah. So they confirmed that the subsequent edition is going to have 28 teams.

0: first round, I was thinking, we come back too soon. No, but seriously, like, the way that he come back, but I said in the build-up to this fight, I feel like boxing once saved him, and he needed boxing, like, to help him get through this. And that camp allowed him to focus his mind while he was facing so much grief and pain. And you don't know what was he was going through in that camp, because he's a strong man and he likes to deal with his problems on his own. I'm not saying that's the right way to do it, but that's his way to do it. And to even be in the ring tonight was astonishing. And when you go...
1: So that's Eddie Hearn there, the chairman of Match Sport there, you know, massively barking Anthony Joshua. And Anthony Joshua clearly has not recovered from this very... the incident that happened some 7 months ago is understandable. You don't easily recover from that, but it's good to see him. And the bout against Tyson Fury is going to be fun, isn't it? I think it's going to be great. It's definitely going to be the biggest bout of the year 2026.
2: It's been a long time coming. They've been talking about it. They've been talking about it, and I think this is actually a good time for this fight to happen. Mm. Looking at what has happened in the past 7 months, I think this can actually help Joshua to overcome all this trauma he's gone through, and it's going to be a very, very, very good match. I can't wait for that match. A very, very good match.
1: Yeah. So we're all looking forward to it. We'll see how it will unfold. So that's just a bit of the happenings as far as boxing is concerned. Well, let me just bring it down also to CAF now, because CAF has also been quite busy with a few things that are happening at the moment, particularly having to do with the AFCON tournament. There are some increases that are taking place. The number of teams that are going to be playing the AFCON has been an increase now. And I've seen your message, Samin Kumasi. I'm sure you listen to us on Love FM. Samin, we're going to give you answers to all of the questions you've raised there. Okay, we're going to give you answers to all of them. But just back to the... And, oh my goodness, I have to mention this. I'm going to mention it, all right? I'm going to mention it. Having to do with the WAFCON. We're going to talk about the WAFCON and the Black Queens pretty shortly, okay? Let me just touch on this very story having to do with the CAF tournament. Now, the CAF president did indicate that there's going to be an expansion of the tournament, and what is going to happen is that the immediate tournament, which is going to happen next year in Kenya, Tanzania and Uganda, we're going to have 24 countries. However, the next one is going to see 28 countries participating. All right, 28 countries participating. And that is a very interesting development there. And you can understand what CAF is trying to do with that. The current format, they're trying to get rid of the third best place team thing.
3: Yeah.
1: That exists with the current format, you know. They don't want to make room for any third best place team. So they're adding an extra
2: more teams,
1: group.
2: An extra group.
1: So... an extra group where four teams will be there, and then you're just gonna have two teams from each group coming.
2: The first and second.
1: Yeah. So they confirmed that the subsequent edition is gonna have 28 teams. Now there was a bit of confusion as to whether the 2027 one, the 2018 one, 2018 tournament is gonna start with the 2027, but they say that. They will stick with the 24, but the subsequent one will be 28. So that is an interesting development there. Now, 2027. Now, someone was asking why CAF is organizing the next edition in 2032 instead of 2031. It's because CAF want to... It was actually a decision that was made to try and bring some... uniformity, because they want to do the AFCON every 4 years now.
2: Okay.
1: You know, they want to do it every 4 years now. So the 2027 will be the last one. So in 32, then we're going to have the first edition of it. Then after that, we're going to have another one after 4 years. So that's

0: why. So CAF want to start from 32 every 4 years so that there will be some uniformity in the way the tournament progresses. So that's an interesting development there. Now, of course, this is in sync with what FIFA is looking to do with the World Cup itself. 48-team tournament now, and they are looking to expand it to 64. You know, expand it to 64. Interesting. It looks like, yeah, what FIFA is doing, CAF is copying, and, you know, more teams will get to play. You don't like it, Nick?
1: So, the advantage is it brings more country into play.
0: Yeah,
1: it brings more new countries that people have not heard of for him to play. But my problem is it makes the whole thing. I mean, we are going to have more matches.
0: Mm.
1: More matches will be played at the World Cup,
0: mm-hmm.
1: and also we are looking to scrap the third place team, which I think is it's unfair because you can see two teams have 3 points, mm-hmm. and the second and the third have 3 points, but the second will go on to qualify just based on maybe goal difference or sometimes even yellow cards. Yellow cards come to play. I think that is quite a disadvantage, and I like the third place teams because they turn out to be kind of the underdogs in the groups. So
0: but the point is that look, if you are good, you either come first or second. If you are good, you either come first or second. If you come third, then you are out. And it's only in sometimes, I mean, I don't know, which competition do you see a third place team going through? You don't see that in the Champions League. You don't see that in some of the major competition, except FIFA, which has now introduced it, and CAF also doing same. First, second, the best two teams progress, and bam, simple as that. If you are good, come, place first or place second, and then you go through.
1: I'm just going through what happened during this World Cup, and I saw some of the big names, the big teams that came third. I'm just so what if they are not taking third place teams? Those teams,
0: yeah, I mean, you're not good enough. Then you just go home. You know, you are not good enough, and you go home. It's as simple as that, isn't it?
1: It makes it. I feel sometimes a big team can go home and make the competition a bit shaky. But you are right. Like, if you are good enough, then you should be first.
0: Mm-hmm.
1: Or the best you can do is second.
0: Mm.
1: And so, we are just looking at the good teams to be first or second.
0: Mm. Interesting. All right. So, just some bit more information for Sammy. Now, we're going to have the tournament in 2027, then we'll have another one in 2028, then we'll have another one in 2032. All right, so we're going to have two successive ones, 2027, then 2028. Then the 2028 one will begin the four-year, tenor of the
1: expansion.
0: Exactly, 2021. Okay. So that's what's going to happen. All right, so we're going to have 2027, then 2028. Then from 2028, we'll start with the tournament happening every 4 years. So the next time after 2028, the tournament will take place will be in 2032, then 2036. All right? Then 2036. That's how it's going to be looking like now.
1: Okay, so with the 2028, that's where the expansion of the 28 teams starts from.
0: Yeah.
1: Okay.
0: Yeah. So that's what at least. So the tournament will switch to being held every 4 years after the 2028 edition. And the CAF president says bids are already coming through. And they are looking to expand it from 24 to 28 teams. Basically that. So let's see how it all progress. At the moment, we understand that Burkina Faso, Mali and Niger are bidding to host the 2032 edition of the AFCON.
1: Where is my country?
0: It's interesting, but look at the countries that are looking to bid. These are the countries that, you know, are now in the under cool leaders, you know, the countries who decided to walk away from ECOWAS and are doing their own thing. They want to host the rest of Africa now. You know, it's an interesting situation. I don't know if CAF will give it to them, but
1: I think they are doing well. Like, so I think CAF should, because they are doing well for themselves. Like, they are really, really doing well for themselves. They are kind of being different from what Africans normally do. I think they are doing well for themselves, but I'm expecting the likes of Ghana and it's also about
0: the state of the country at the moment, because whether we like it or not, regardless of the the stories we are hearing about what's happening in Burkina, etc. There's no proper stability there at the moment. What we are seeing is what we are being told. But as far as stability there is concerned, it's things are quite shaky because, I mean, we hear and read about the attempts that have been made to even overthrow the current president who are there because, you know, if you are there through coup, people will be doing things to try and get you out. And at any point, any of that can happen. So it's a very tricky situation. I just hope that by that time, when the decision will be taken as to which country
1: will be settled,
0: there will be some stability there, you know. We just hope that will be the case. Other than that, it will be difficult. It will be difficult.
1: I think CAF should look into it also to see if they are capable of. And I think other countries should also send in their bids.
0: Yeah, obviously. Would you like to see Ghana host one of the tournament?
1: Yes.
0: Oh, really?
1: It's long overdue. I think we should be there. As of now.
0: Last time we hosted it was in 2008.
1: Yeah, 2008, the very last, which I expected us to win, but it was crazy. So I'm expecting us, but I don't know.
0: The benefit of hosting the tournament is just what we saw in 2008. You get to develop your facilities.
1: Yes.
0: You know, you really get to develop. It's almost the perfect opportunity for government to invest in sports and facilities.
1: Yes.
0: You know,
1: it's kind of a pathway. It opens a big door for you.
0: Mm-hmm.
1: And as it stands now, I don't know if we are ready to even host. I don't know. And our sports in this country is...
0: Look, if you want to host, the point is there's money. It doesn't really matter the state of your national team. It's money, whether you've got the resources to host it at the moment. And essentially, what you are going to do is you're going to find money to rehabilitate all the stadiums to make sure that they are in the best of shape.
1: Yeah.
0: All right? And also training pitches for all the countries, hotel, accommodation, everything. Do you have the money to do that? Look, when we're hosting the games is just the
1: African games.
0: Yeah, that's what we hosted recently, right?
1: Yeah, I think the Legon Stadium.
0: Yeah, the Legon Stadium. I mean, we saw the issues. We saw the issues that came with that. It was crazy. I'm even talking about the African Athletics Championship we hosted recently. You know, we saw the challenges that came with it. The challenges that came with it.
1: The common pool was broken.
0: We saw the challenge that came with it. And a lot of the issues that came where it had to do with funding and the fact that we know even as at the time the competition started, money had not been released. So a lot of strings had to be pulled for the money to finally be released for the tournament to progress the way it did. So have we got the money now to host the rest of Africa as far as AFCON is concerned? For me, as a sports journalist, I would love it for us to host the AFCON. Yeah. Of course, it's a perfect opportunity for us to witness it. It will improve our facilities, but is it an investment that we are in a position to make right now?
1: It's crazy. That's why sometimes I don't want us to even wait for the African, like let's do it right. Once your stadiums and your facilities and things are right, once your resources are right, these things come easy. Because when CAF is looking into this, these people have good stadium, like they will be able to host, everything is working in the country, like, I mean, accommodation wise everything is working. It makes the bidding very easy for you.
0: If you already have the facilities, it's easy, you know.
1: You're not going to look for funds
0: That's why Morocco hosts it all the time, because they don't have to go and look for fans to build.
1: Not
0: the facilities are already there. They are world-class facilities that already exist. So when they go and bid it, all they have to do is to just make a few adjustments, and then they're good to go. They're good to go. So that is what we do. That is what we do. Let's see how far we can go, and I'm sure it's going to be... It's going to be well with all of us. All right, great. Let's switch to the WAFCON now. And let's have some conversation on the WAFCON.

0: Right.
1: Yeah, so the WAFCON is starting today. It's been, you know, it has taken quite some while for us to finally have the WAFCON. The Black Queens are in action. They will be playing, I think, on Wednesday. They're playing on Wednesday, I believe.
2: Yeah,
1: Wednesday, right?
2: Yeah, 5 p.m.
1: Yeah, 5 p.m. They're playing on Wednesday. But the tournament is starting today. Starting today. I think their opening game is happening at 7 p.m. thereabout. And it's been hosted in Morocco. It's happening in Morocco. As usual, Morocco is always doing the job for Africa, you know. But we've been joined by my colleague Kweku Daka. He's joined us now. Kweku Charlie, good to have you. How is it?
3: Thank you so much for having me.
1: Yeah, really good.
3: Fine. How about you?
1: Yeah, we're good. We're good. We're good. We've been waiting for you, and really good to have you. You know, finally, good to have you.
3: Finally.
1: Yeah, if you can get a bit closer to the microphone so that we can hear you. All right. Yeah. Wonderful. Great. Let's see. WAFCON has happened. The Black Queens are in action. I'm just going to go through some of the countries that are participating in this year's WAFCON very shortly for you. And then you see. So we have in Group A, Morocco is there. Algeria is there. Senegal is there. Kenya is there. In Group B, South Africa is represented. Cote d'Ivoire is there. Burkina Faso, Tanzania. And in Group C, Nigeria, Zambia, Egypt, Malawi. Group D, we've got Ghana there alongside Cameroon, Mali, and Cape Verde is doing something really special, really, really special. In terms of the opening games, so today Morocco and Kenya were playing later tonight, and then Algeria and Senegal will be in action. South Africa and Tanzania will play. I'm talking about the first games now. Then Cote d'Ivoire and Burkina Faso. Then Nigeria and Malawi. Then Zambia and Egypt. Then Ghana will play their opening game against Cape Verde. And Cameroon will play Mali in their opening game. So that is how it's looking like. And so today they're going to be they're actually going to be about two games today, and tomorrow there'll be two games. Then there's going to be two games also on Tuesday, then two games on Wednesday. Then we'll wrap it up for the opening games in the group phase. But the even more exciting bit about this tournament has to do with what CAF has done about the prize money. I don't know where the money is coming from, but CAF is making some very good money and is spreading the money everywhere. He's spreading the money. Everybody's enjoying. Yeah, everybody's enjoying the money. And understand that the prize money for this year's WAFCON has been increased to, is it $2 million, I understand. $2 million is what the prize money is now. And that is incredible. Really, really, really good money.
2: Yeah.
1: Really, really, really good money. $2 million. And I think $2 million from... it used to be what? It used to be 1 million. 1 million.
2: Yeah.
1: And they've doubled it.
2: Yeah.
1: Charlie, Kweku, this is good money, isn't it? It's good money.
3: It's becoming one thing that's very lucrative. If you look at how African football is growing,
1: yeah.
3: If you look at how the women's sport is also growing, I focus on the women's game a lot, so I know how things have been progressing over there.
1: Yeah.
3: So for them to get that funding and everything alongside the competition, I think it's massive.
1: Yeah.
3: But I mean, where the money is coming from is what we should focus on also.
1: Yeah, yeah, that's really important. From 1 million to 2 million, this is good, man.
2: Yeah, you know, very.
1: It's good.
2: And I'm even looking at the total tournament prize fund. We're looking at $5.8 million US dollars. That's crazy.
1: Yeah. I think, look, Motsepe is doing something really good when it comes to sourcing the money and putting it into the game.
2: Yeah.
1: I think that's one area he's doing very well. Even the AFCON proper, we've seen an increase in the prize money.
2: Yeah.
1: The women are also getting their share. Even the clubs are also getting money in that regard. And this is how the clubs actually thrive. When there's money in the system,
3: Hassle
1: Folk can buy any player they want.
3: Yeah.
1: You know, just recently we're talking about the African Super League. And the fact that we're all hoping that one of our teams will be there to get a share of the l'argent. Unfortunately, they couldn't get there, you know. But let's talk about the tournament proper and the chances of the Black Queens going into this tournament. Kweku, you have been following the team closely, and you've been assessing them in recent years. They've done pretty well.
3: Yeah.
1: There's a lot of hopes about their potential.
3: Kudos to all the girls. I mean, the GFA also for bringing in the right recruitment from Nora, now Kim.
1: Yeah.
3: You can see that there's a real plan to get to the very big stages when it comes to the women's football.
1: Yeah.
3: I've been following women's football for quite a time now, and I can tell you the skill set and the style of play that we have now is pure tactics, like pure experience and pure.
1: It's not everybody chasing the ball around.
3: Exactly.
1: It's like proper,
3: now we're
1: proper
3: playing football like the likes of Nigeria back then, the likes of Zambia back then. So it begs the question that the GFA is doing something very good, and they need to be applauded for that, because the recruitments that they are coming in, even the team around the coach, the technical directors are also very good, and they know how to look for these players, train them, and I mean, it's going to be a nice tournament for Ghana. For the first time, I know I'm very confident this team can go to the very length where they will reach the finals or something. Zambia is a powerhouse, Nigeria is a powerhouse, but now I can boldly say Ghana is a powerhouse also.
1: Not right still Zambia.
3: Nora still was Zambia.
1: Oh, well, that would be fun. That would be fun. That
3: unfortunately,
1: be fun.
3: We lost. I think Nora was the duo, though.
1: Yeah. And the Black Queens themselves, they are looking to go to the World Cup. And if they manage to make it to the semifinals, automatically they qualify to the World Cup, because the teams that make it to the semifinals automatically qualify to the World Cup. They are looking to be there. And if you look at the group we find ourselves in, I think Cameroon will be quite stubborn for us. Cameroon is going to be stubborn. Mali, Cape Verde, but if you look at the standard of the Black Queens at the moment, it shouldn't be hard for them to come out of this group, should it?
2: No, it should not be. I started following them, I think, recently, and I like my brother said, I like what I saw. The technical team, like, totally different. Like, they're doing something very, very different. And I think they should get to the finals. Like, I'm very confident they will get to the finals. And talking about the group, they should just sell out. Cameroon will be stubborn, but I think they will sell out from the group.
1: Yeah. I mean, Kwegu, he's talking about the team going to the final. They're capable of going to the final.
3: Oh, yes, they are capable of going to the finals. I mean, looking at the recruitments, I keep focusing on the recruitments and the technical team that has been with the team now.
1: Yeah.
3: The transition from Nora to Kim, it's still, you don't feel the difference. It's it's perfect. It's even an upgrade. The girls are playing fine. The likes of Jennifer Cujo. Now you have real talents who can control style of play, and you don't come off as though you're going to play Nigeria and you know they're going to control the ball, or you're going to play Morocco, who's pumped money into their football. You can see how telling it is now.
1: Yeah.
3: You know that, okay, the Black Queens also can go there and then compete. So getting to the finals shouldn't be something out of reach. I believe we can get to the finals. And considering the group that we are in, the likes of Cameroon, Kevada, I don't think they are the powerhouses in Africa when it comes to moving football. So that's an easy route for us to even get out of the group, get into the round of 16, and then see how it progresses from there. Final is achievable.
1: The team here is confident the Black Queens can make it to the final. They can make it to the final. We're going to be cheering them on to go all the way. If you're not familiar with the team that we are taking to this WAFCON, let me just mention some of their names for you. So the final squad was unveiled. That was just about 2 days ago. That was on Friday. That's when we got to know the final squad. And I like how they unveiled it. It was pretty special and creative. Now, so Huzema Osman is there. We've got Abena Anoma Opoku. We've got Alexandra T. We've got Benedict Simon. We've got Linda Owusu Ansa is also there. And then, these are actually, in fact, then there's Sharon Sampson. Then there is Ajet Kipina Zakaria. And these players actually are the ones who are playing this tournament for the very first time. They've got some experienced players, the captain of the side, Portia Boachi, and you've got Grace Asantua, you've got Cynthia Conland, you've got Alice Kusi, you've got Evelyn Bedu, you've got Jennifer Cujo, you've got Chantel Boy, and they've got Priscilla Dubia. All of them are included in the squad. So you can see, so Afi Amenyeku and Cynthia Conland Findeb and Osman Huzenu are all the goalkeepers, and you can see for the Black Queens there, the defenders, you see Abena Anoma Opoku, Alex T is also there, and you've got Anesthesia Echan is also part of the defenders, Benedict Simon is also part of the defenders, and you've got Comfort Yeboah, Josephine Bonsu, Portia Boachi, Suzanne Amadua, Amadia is also there. Suzanne Amadia is also there as part of the defenders. And in midfield, that's where you've got Chantel alongside Evelyn Bedu, Grace Asantua, Priscilla Adobea is also part of the midfielders. Jennifer Kujo is there. Princess Marfo, Stella Nyameche is also there. Alice Kusi is there. Linda Usuansa, and Wasima Mohammed. Sharon Simpson is also there as part of the midfielders. Then our attackers, the ladies who will be trusting to give us the goals. Abi Kim is there. Aje Gipina Zakaria is also there. And Doris Buidua is also there as part of the strikers that will be at this tournament. These are very familiar faces, aren't they, Kweku?
3: Yeah, I mean, it's what I keep saying. That's the beauty of the sports, how ever-growing it is. So you look at the likes of Doris Bodo, who was playing in Hazakas some years ago, and now she's traveled and playing in Europe and doing fine, because I think last season she was a third goal scorer, highest goal scorer in her league. You look at Jennifer Kujo, who is 32 years already. I think I already sent her a message wishing her good luck over the last week when they moved from Ghana. All of these players coming together should give us that hope that we can push to the lens, because Jennifer Kujo, on the other hand, has seen it all. She's 32, she's playing in the US League, the US Super League already. So coming together, Evelyn Badu has been captain before up until Portia took the captaincy. We have leaders in the group. They can go final, I can bet and say this time around.
1: Okay, this is a very good team.
3: It's a very good team because we compete with the likes of England, and then in that friendly, you see how possession was. Even those guys were like, oh, there's a massive growth in this team. The likes of Chloe Kelly, Lauren James, after the game, changing jerseys with our players, Evelyn Badu and Jennifer Kujo. It's a beauty, a thing of beauty to see. To see that, okay, once we're playing the very top level players, all of these girls can appreciate that we come in from this side of the region of the world, we're also good. That's perfect.
1: Yeah, and the other interesting bit about this competition is that it has expanded. It used to be 12 teams that were taking part. Now we are having 16 teams taking part. And according to CAF, the increases is to provide more opportunities for emerging football nations while raising the overall standard of the tournament. So, wait, so the 16, is that what we are working with this time around?
3: Yes.
1: Okay, we are working with the 16 this time around.
3: Yeah.
1: Brilliant, brilliant, brilliant. I think that explains why countries like Cape Verde and are getting the opportunity. Yeah, and I think it's very important, you know, it's very important for countries like that to get the opportunity, because if not, you're just going to have the usual faces.
3: Yeah.
1: The usual faces.
3: It's always going to be either Ghana, Zambia, or Nigeria.
1: Yeah. And so I think this is really good. This is really, really good. And Morocco, of course, like we mentioned, will be hosting it. And the tournament starting today is going to end mid-August. So we'll be bringing you a lot of the update, and we'll see how it will go. All right. Nigeria, for them, they have won this tournament many, many, many times. They are the defending champions, right?
2: Yeah.
1: And they are looking to defend their title. It's only a question of who can beat them now. My goodness, Nigeria. No, Charlie. It's not fair what they are doing in the WAFCON. Hopefully Ghana will do the job this time round. Now, I just want to touch a little on a few of the players that you should take notice of. Of course, one of them is the legendary Barbara Banda of Zambia. Very special player. She was the African Player of the Year at the 2024 CAF Awards. She is member of the FIFA Pro Women's Team of the Year in 2024-25, CAF Women's Team of the Year in 2023 and 2024. She's a real force, very talented player, one of the players that we always look out for in whenever the WAFCON takes place. Then there is this other really, really good player, Tabitha Chawinga. Tabitha Chawinga, she's really, really good player. Plays, you
3: Paris
1: know,
3: Saint-Germain.
1: Yeah, Paris Saint-Germain, and you know, for those of you who follow, especially the Women's Champions League in Europe, you will see her really, really good player. And if you look at some of the achievement, she was playing China. She picked up the best player of the season in China in 2018 and 2019. She was top scorer of the Chinese Super League, top scorer in 2017, top scorer in 2019. She went to Sweden. She was a top scorer when she played there in 2017, and you know, she's really, really developed, and she's one of the players that we are looking forward to seeing at this tournament. Then there is also still in that Malawian setup, there's Temwa Tawinga, also another very talented player who also plies her trade in Europe. In fact, they are sisters, and the one I mentioned earlier, the Tabita Chawinga, is the elder sister, and this is actually the younger one, and she is also doing very well, playing in the USA and winning a lot. In fact, she was the MVP of the 2024-25 season in the National Women's Super League in the US. She was also the top scorer in 2024. She was a top scorer in 2025. And, you know, she also plied a trade in China, where she also won the Women's Super League in 2022 and 2023. So that's another talented player to look forward to. Then there is the legend also, Aishat Oshoala. She's probably the face of women's football on the continent at the moment. Big girl. If you talk about a CAF Women's African Player of the Year, we win this. 2014, 16, 17, 19, 22, 23, and you know, she's been on. She's currently playing in the States. Of course, she was playing for Barcelona, then she moved to the States now. So she's another player that we're looking forward to see how she will fare. Then there's Rashidat Ajibade, another really, really good player. Really, really good player there. And one that we are looking forward to. She play Atletico Madrid in Spain, the women's side. So quite a number of really talented players who we'll be looking out for in the tournament this time around, and you should make time to watch it. You should make time to watch it. We'll see how all the teams will fare. All right, but let's just wrap it up by predictions on the teams that will advance from the group. In Group A, Derek, we've got Morocco, we've got Algeria, we've got Senegal, we've got Kenya. Which teams do you think will
3: Morocco is going?
1: Morocco will advance, yeah. And who join them?
3: Algeria, African football, I mean, Northern Africa, they look to be having their craft together all the time. The women also have been progressing very fine, so I think both Morocco and then Algeria should qualify. And I think the game between Algeria and Senegal has already kicked off, so that's going to be interesting to see.
1: Okay, great. So in Group B, South Africa, Cote d'Ivoire, Burkina Faso, Tanzania, who are you tipping to go through there?
2: I had Cote d'Ivoire and Burkina Faso.
1: Oh, really?
2: Yeah.
1: South Africa, pretty good side, you know. Pretty good side. Yeah. Anyway, let's see how Cote d'Ivoire and Burkina Faso will also fare. In Group C, you've got Nigeria, Zambia, Egypt, Malawi. Yeah. Those are the teams there.
2: That's crazy.
1: That's Zambia, Malawi, goodness. that's like a group of death, isn't it?
3: Yeah, that's the toughest.
1: Yeah, that's the toughest group, no doubt about it. All right, quick. Who's going through? Nigeria will definitely go through.
3: I'll go for Nigeria and Zambia, but Egypt can always bring out an upset, because the last WAFCON we saw what they came together with.
1: So. This group is tough, man. This is a tough group. I don't think either of the teams there would have wished to be there.
3: Yeah, right.
1: I mean, definitely wouldn't have wished to be there.
3: I mean, Malawi also have the challenges who can destroy any team any year on a good day. So.
1: Yeah.
3: It's going to be very interesting to see how that pans out.
1: It's tough. But don't be surprised if Nigeria is knocked out from the group stage. You know, anything can happen. This tournament. But Nigeria is good. Nigeria is good. So, all right, the other side, Ghana is there, Cameroon is there, Mali is there, Cape Verde is there. We are all backing the Black Queens to advance from the group stage. And let's see how Cameroon also fare. I would like to see Cape Verde continue in the tournament. Do like what their big brothers did at the World Cup. Yeah, I like to see them go far, you know. So I'm tipping Ghana and Cape Verde to go through. Cameroon and Mali, better luck next time.
3: Interesting. No, but that's the beauty of it, because you're an island, we really not focus on them when it comes to football, and they always give us a shocker.
1: Yeah.
3: So, I don't know. We've not really paid attention to their women's football, but we should not cancel them out.
1: Yeah, the fact that they made it there, I think they'll show something. All right. So for me personally, I'm supporting the Black Queens, and I'm supporting the Cape Verdeans. Yeah, I've got a vacation in market there. I'm just looking for a sponsor now. My money no rich yet, so we are working on it. We've got to go spend time on the beaches of Cape Verde. It's a really beautiful place. So, and for those of you who, when Cape Verde qualified for the World Cup, you have been told that, oh, Charlie, Cape Verde, it's not just a football they are going to play. They've got some really good women. Well, guess what? Their women are playing the AFCON this time around. So why not?
3: Boys watch them.
1: Yeah. So you can watch and yeah, whatever it is, right? So all the best to the Black Queens when they start their contest. As I mentioned, their first game against Cape Verde on Wednesday. Then the next time they will play will be against Cameroon. That will be on the 2nd of August. Then they will play their final group game against Mali. And if they're able to go through to the next stage, we'll see who they'll face there. Depending on the, you know, where they rank in the group. So all the best to the Black Queens in the Women's African Cup of Nations tournament, which has just started with the opening game against Morocco. And Morocco is playing who again? Morocco and Kenya. Morocco and Kenya in their first game.

0: Well, that teams are preparing for the start of the major leagues. Most of the clubs are currently also busily preparing for the tournament, the leagues. And so this is what is happening. La Liga will start most of the leagues will start in August. So the Premier League will start on the 22nd of August. That's when it will start. So next month, 22nd. And then you have the French Ligue 1 also starting on the 23rd of August. The Dutch Eredivisie will start on the 7th of August. And then you have the German Bundesliga also starting on August 28th. The Italian Serie A will start on August 23rd. Then the Scottish League will start on August 1st. That next week. Then the Spanish La Liga will start on August 15th. August 15. All right, so that's when the respective leagues are starting, the major leagues are starting, okay? So you can take note of that. And yeah, we got a question in that regard, so you can just take note of that and we'll see how it will all fare. Now let's get into the transfer now. And I know also that earlier this week, well, just before I switched to Europe, earlier this week, the Ghana Football Association released the fixtures for the Ghana Premier League, the full fixtures for the Ghana Premier League. So we know the opening weekend, the games that will be happening in the opening weekend. And in fact, even on the local scene, we've pretty much gotten into the transfer season now. On the local scene, a lot of things are happening. Kumasi Asante Kotoko have a new coach. Tinkler is their new coach now. And Heart of Oak also appointed a new coach. And he's a very familiar face. Nebojsa Kapo. He's a familiar face. And according to Heart of Oak, he is going to be the one to lead the club going into next season. In fact, it's a two-year contract that he signed. And for Kapo himself, he previously managed Tema Youth, he managed Bechem United, and also managed Midiama. And so he has some really good experience as far as the Ghanaian terrain is concerned. And Heart of Oak are hoping that he can lead them to glory this season. All right, so that's an interesting one. And he comes in after Heart of Oak parted ways with their man, Didi Dramani. All right, Didi Dramani. And they now want Kapo to come and help them and chase for glory. All right, so that is it with Heart of Oak. And like I mentioned, Tinker is also the man who is handling Kumasi Asante Kotoko. I just want to give you the opening round, the opening weekend, the fixtures that happen in the opening weekend. And we'll see. You can just take note of that. On the other side also, we know the Black Satellites are also going for the WAFU B under 20 championship. So they are also going to get busy there. There's a lot that is happening as far as the local scene is concerned. So pretty much that. But the opening weekend, the fixtures, I think what often happens is that when the fixtures are released, everybody is looking at, they're looking for when how to play Kotoko.
1: Yeah,
0: everybody wants to see when Heart of Oak will play Kotoko. Now, for those of you who are wondering, the first game between Heart of Oak and Kotoko, that will be on match day 13, and it will take place between December 4 and 7. So most likely on 7th on Sunday, on the holiday, most likely that's when the game will take place. So that's the first game. The return leg will happen either on between April 30 and May 3rd. April 30 and May 3rd. So that's when the second one will happen. All right. Now, in terms of Hearts of Oak, their first game this season will be against Brecon Chelsea. They'll play Brecon Chelsea in their first game. And for Kumasi Asante Kotoko, they will play DBB United in their first game. DBB United are playing in the league for the very first time. So they will be playing Asante Kotoko in their first game. So for Midiama, the reigning champions, they will have a really, really tough game against Dreams FC. Then you have the Bini Gold Stars, who came second, also playing Bechim United. I think this will probably be the toughest game in the opening week weekend of the Premier League. You have Vision FC playing Young Apostles, Samatex playing Karelia United, and Pando Heart of Lions also playing Ediana. So really good games in the opening weekend. I'm not sure how you guys felt about last season's Ghana Premier League, and if you are enthused or excited about the Ghana Premier League coming up next season. Kweku, are you enthused? Are you excited? Is the excitement there?
2: Excitement is there. Enthused is a big word for that. But yeah, excitement is perfect. It's good to see that the football keeps growing, because that's been one thing that we, as sports people, football people, we've been begging and crying out for. But I think when you look at how things are panning out, one way or the other, they're still good. They're still levels that we are still achieving, and I like that, because we've moved away from the fact that we had just two big clubs in the country. Adiama has really come in there. It came a time where
0: big boys now.
2: Brecon Chelsea was lingering around the title all the time, so there's always a competition, and when there's competition, that's when there's real growth. I'm excited to see how things are going to go, looking at the fact that Kotoko has changed manager again, going for Eric Tinkler, who was with Sekuna in South Africa. He's not won a title for them. He's been fourth, and I mean, he's okay, but is he a title winning coach coming into a club as big as Asante Kotoko, who wants to always win the title when it comes to the Ghana Premier League? Is he the right man for the job? One way or the other, one might argue that, okay, fine, the South African League is a bigger league than the Ghanaian league, so bringing that pedigree or experience into the Ghanaian league, he might have it easy. But the likes of Ibrahim Tanko, who is with Midiama and the new manager for Accra Hearts of Oak, would also not be sitting down folding their arms. Want to push every length. So it's going to be an exciting season to look out to, but enthused, I don't think I am.
0: Well, interesting. Let's see. For me, I just hope that there's an improvement in the marketing of the games, the advertisement of the games, because look, the games should not just rest on social media. They don't just do the flyers on social medias and put out there and say, hey, we have a game. You know, I keep saying this every time the league is about to start, that the teams need to do more to attract fans to the stadium. And I think that is one thing that we are just hoping. We are hoping that the marketing team, the board of directors, everybody who is associated with the teams is working to improve, because it will be completely unacceptable that the new season will start and Hearts of Oak cannot even fill one-third of the Accra Sports Stadium. That was the essence of taking it. Even the 20,000 capacity University of Ghana Stadium, they are even unable to attract maybe up to 10,000 fans. If there's anything at all, the matches are going to happen. But if there's anything that needs to improve, I think it is the work that these clubs ought to do to attract fans to the stadium. Midiama did a brilliant job last season. We saw that they made tremendous effort, bringing in or doing everything they can. If it is the comedians or the artists or whoever they could use to draw the fans into the stadium, they did that, and they managed to get some atmosphere at a TNS stadium. Bibiani Gold Stars also, you could see the attendance pretty good. Dreams FC, Atuba, AstroTurf. You know, if you look at the facility, it's not even up to 5,000, and they struggle to fill it. They really struggle to fill it. And I think that's something that needs to improve. All right? What we see when the games are happening, what we see, the way the fans in the stadium, that add to the excitement. That add to the excitement. I think it's one area that I hope the FA will have serious conversation with the club owners, that they need to work to improve that, because you can't be watching the game and the stadium is empty and all you can even hear the birds chirping. No, it's not acceptable.
3: Yeah. I think the improvement, let me start from the improvement. The improvement has been, I think, the foreign coaches coming into the country. That's a very big statement. And also, like my brother said, like, we don't have two big clubs anymore. I think the others are stepping up. And happy about it, but I don't think I'm happy because they've not sorted out some of the things. This marketing thing they are talking, we spoke about it this season, and it was pretty bad, like very bad. And even when the fixtures were announced, I was like, ah, this is so normal. Like, put some energy and some one or two things together. Like, everybody was dull about it. It was just announced like that, like Ghana Premier League fixtures. No. It's when the English Premier League about to announce their fixtures, see the marketing and things they do about it.
0: Maybe the World Cup atmosphere sort of drowned it a bit, didn't it?
3: You know,
0: the Black Stars. You know, people are having mixed feeling about the Black Stars performance, and if you look at how people are. People's feeling towards the FA now, so there's very little they can do. This is Charlie with it. When I announced Nien Queen, man, should they beat me?
3: You see, this is what I have a problem with. So let's just imagine there is a local player in the Black Stars, and he's done well in the Black Stars. We can even channel that player in doing this advertisement with the fixtures, but there is no local player there, so.
0: Benjamin Asare, right now there is Asare.
3: So
0: we could have leveraged
3: Benjamin
0: Asare to make the announcement of the fixtures something big, you know, so that it wouldn't just, you know, go down like that. You know, normal, just fixtures are announced, normal, let's move on. We could have found a way to do it back from the World Cup. Then we just unveil it, boo, boo, boo, you know, something like that, you know.
3: And even with that, when you look at the Premier League, their opening fixtures, they will start it from the winning title team. But this is just a normal fixture. It should start from Medeama, because they won the title. So I think the focus should be on them, while they use that to market the whole fixtures. That will go a long way. And talking about this stadium thing...
0: Yeah, people are tired of talking about it. They are tired of talking about...
2: But when it comes to the stadium, I think we need to do more. When it comes to our stadium, we need to do more as fans, as a nation, as a football community. We need to do more, because growing up and knowing football, I was close to the Robert Mensah Stadium when I was in senior high. And that was a 15,000 capacity, so... The only time I ever saw the Robert Mensah get filled, or at least to get him filled, was when football competitions between the schools were moved towards there. But to talk of other clubs coming there to play football, the turnout is not up to even a... I don't know how... It's, we as a community need to do more. I don't know whether it's our economy and people are too busy not to go and watch football, but football should be an entertaining thing for you to go relax and support your team, your community club. But I don't think we are seeing that here. Even in Dansoman, you get to see the likes of Liberty. Growing up, there was some enthusiasm for people to come around and look at them play. But now you see the bus passing and nobody's even cheering them on. Because I don't know if we can pinpoint the players playing for the team. So, as you said, the marketing teams for all of these clubs need to do more. Like, Medeama branding their buses. You get to see that, okay, these guys are really up for the deal. And when they put much in, they get much out. That's how come they won the title. This time around, you have Kumasi's Antikos coming into Accra to play at the Accra Sports Stadium, and I don't hear of it.
0: They need to do a lot of work in that regard. They seriously need to do. I know the FA made some effort to force them to improve that. That's why they forced them to do the pre-match briefings. You know, that they have to compulsorily do it, put it out there so that the media can have something to report on ahead of the game and the post-match also. And the teams that failed to do that, I know the FA was fining them, so they were doing that a lot. Although some of the teams were just, again, take any phone at all, record and put it there because, and just satisfy the fact that the FA said we should do it. And so you see the quality. You can't even play it on TV.
2: Yeah.
0: But like you said, look, I don't know if they have marketing teams. They sure have marketing teams. And they seriously need to invest in that area because I've seen what Kotoko have done just this month following the announcement of Tinkler. And you can see that they are taking a new direction as far as the marketing of the club is concerned. The visuals that follow the announcement of Tinkler, I was like, no, there's no Kotoko. Yeah. Because I've seen how they produce their content, and it has always been too noisy on my face. It's like they've got this bind, there's so many writings, yeah, and it's too noisy. It's like, no, this is too noisy. Come on, guys, you can do something of good quality. What I saw is what I often see from Chelsea, what I see from Real Madrid,
2: yeah,
0: and I think at the moment Kotoko needs to be lauded. I think it's their former communications director who has gone back. What's his name? Forgotten. He was with Nalea Amponsa when he was there, and I think he has returned, and he's the one who is working the magic. We only hope that it's not a one-day wonder sort of thing. They will keep the standard. They will not let the standard drop. They will be consistent, and when you do that, people will associate quality with the club. And at the moment, the club that stands out when it comes to that, because I'm a journalist, of course, my focus is on the content you produce.
2: Yeah.
0: The club that stands out in that regard is Midiama.
3: Yeah.
0: Midiama and I think Bibiani Gold Stars. They are two clubs who invest a lot when it comes to quality content.
2: Yeah.
0: And whenever I get Midiama's pre-match press briefing or post game, it's just sweet. You want to play that in.
3: Yeah.
0: Even if sometimes the coach is not saying much, you want to play it because it looks good. Yeah. And they even invest in sometimes even the broadcasters do not have the highlight, and the DMA invest, produce highlights of the game, and it makes the work easy. And you wonder why all the time Midiama is on Joy News and they are on Joy Prime, and people are wondering why, because their content is good.
3: Yeah.
0: You know, it's of good quality. You know, when Kotoko announced their coach, good content, look at how it's traveled. It went viral. What did Hansa Folk do? And Hansa Folk, we know you're capable, and we hope you because we saw what they did last season. They did a pretty good job last season with Didi Dramani and the visuals and, you know, trying to interact with the players. But how they announced their coach, I hope they have something to improve it. They just took a picture with if the coach is in town, whether it was AI or Israel, but the coach was holding the jersey. No, we've gone beyond that, guys. We've gone beyond that.
3: For real.
0: All right?
3: Yeah.
0: And this feeds into the subject of marketing. The league is starting. Yeah. You are using your coach to try and sell your campaign for next season. And you cannot start that with just a picture of Kapoor with a jersey. No. Give us something from the car. You know, angles. Now we try to be on the club. I want to come and see the coach. You know, we need to see more of that.
3: I think they should even involve the content creators and the social media influencers. I think it will go a long way, because what we are seeing now isn't the best. And this supporters union thing about these clubs, I don't know where they are now. It's everything is missing. Imagine just Hustle Folk. Where are the diehard Hustle Folk fans? Nowhere to be found, because even if the stadium is not full, you still have that core fans who are going to the stadium. You know that very well, that this particular union is coming. But these days, I think
0: if you look at some of the fans of these clubs, some of the fans that we used to see who go to the stadium to cheer and all of that, most of them are gotten tired. They are tired. Some of them, the clubs have broken their heart many, many, many times. They've decided to keep their money to eat Banku and sort themselves out instead of spending the money on the gate fees. They are tired. So the club at the moment, and that's one thing that the clubs need to look at, and that's why we talk about marketing advertising.
3: Yeah.
0: The club need to get into the business of attracting new fans. More fans. They need to get into that business, because people of our generation, if you ask them which club do you support, they are quick to mention an European club.
3: Yeah.
0: They are quick to mention an European club. But if you ask the people who were born in the 80s, 70s, you know, they are quick to mention a local club, because those clubs appeal to them.
3: Yeah.
0: Unfortunately, now, most of these clubs are not making a lot of effort to appeal to these younger people. They need to do that. They seriously need to do that. And you don't do that just by, you know, trying to sound funny on social media and trying to create content. Like, no, you need to be deliberate about it.
3: I remember, was it the last two seasons? I think the Olympics administrator on X was doing an excellent job. Like, he was all over the place, like, posting content. Like, he was just doing the job. So I'm like, you can follow this trend and get people, because right now this world is social media.
0: Yeah.
3: Once you don't have social media, then it's
0: and then you see, and that sometimes, and Kukuma, maybe you, I would love you to come in on this one. Look, it's one area I also have a problem with the clubs. Look, when it comes to marketing, it does appear that the clubs are limiting marketing to social media presence and getting as much views, as much retweets, as much interactions as possible. We've got to be careful, because at the end of the day, for Ghanaian clubs, your major source of revenue are gate proceeds. Yeah. The fans coming to the stadium paying their gate fees, that is going to be your major source of revenue. You can do all you do on social media, you get the retweet, etc. If it doesn't translate in fans coming to the stadium, Amada, it's a waste of time. It's a complete waste of time. It's good. Yeah. It's good, especially if you are using that to sell to companies. Because what companies want is they want their product to be seen.
2: Visibility.
0: So, yes, you want to stay active, get more numbers on social media, and you can get the visibility. But in all honesty, these companies might not be willing to give you the money to make them visible on social media, because there are so many other people who are doing that. There are influencers who can equally give them that visibility. So your biggest leverage are your fans coming to the stadium for 90 minutes. Having about 10,000 or 20,000 fans in one place for 90 minutes, seeing something continuously for 1 hour, 20 minutes, or even sometimes 2 hours, that makes a lot of impact. Compared to social media posts, which someone will read for 2 seconds and move on. It is powerful to have fans. Look at the World Cup final, for instance. About 80,000 people. 80,000 people, all of them watching something at the same time for 45 minutes. If a company puts a logo there, they are seeing the logo for 45 minutes continuously. That is powerful. More powerful than a tweet you put there in 2 seconds, somebody reads. And no. They need to invest in that. All right? So they need to work hard in that regard. And I'm sure, as the league gets closer, we'll get to talk about it more and more and more. All right, let's get into what is really trending now, really, really trending now. And so the league is actually, the Grand Prix is going to start in September, the weekend of September

0: they really need him? When you take it from that aspect, maybe you need that kind of player. You can splash that money, 120, 150, because he's come to fit into that system. But right now, let's take Rodgers for example. Rodgers is going to Chelsea. Mm. We bought 117 million.
1: Yeah,
0: and people are complaining. I'm not complaining because that is a position the club needs. Mm. So if the fee is 120, go for it, because he's come to improve the team. But we can't do anything about it. Once you have the money to splash, just go for it. Once that player is going to fit your system and all that, you go for it. Right now, Bakula, 170 million. Can Liverpool actually go for him?
1: They won't buy. Liverpool, they are prepared. They won't buy. No, but Liverpool have bought something close to that, but I don't think they'll buy Bakula.
0: For us, now they need a winger, and they have no choice than to go for it.
1: If they can find 150 million, I think PSG will accept it.
2: Bradley Bakula is not worth 150.
1: Really? So what will be the price tag for Bakula?
2: 70.
1: Really? Diomande will be more expensive than...
2: Okay, so let's do business marketing right now. He's a Champions League winner, I think two-time Champions League winner.
1: Yeah,
2: so then it's fair, he's a 100 million player.
1: Mm-hmm.
2: Because of the accolades that comes with the CV.
1: We saw him on the World Cup also.
2: Yes.
1: Yeah.
2: He went all the way to
1: the semifinals,
2: played for the third position, but he didn't get it.
1: Scored there, made a name. He's a big name.
2: Yeah. He's a big name. He's achieved a lot because of the team that he plays in.
1: Mm.
2: But as to single-handedly being a player, is he worth that money? I don't think so.
1: Mm.
2: I don't think he's worth 120 million.
1: Mm. At most would be what?
2: At most, a 90 million. We can
1: 90 million. Records.
2: Mm. No.
1: I understand what you're saying. Look, Bradley Bakula, 90-80 million, should be able to get him. But for the fact that Diomande, who to be fair has not been proven at the very highest level, we've not seen him in the Champions League. You know, boss the Champions League. He was at the World Cup. We saw glimpses of what he's capable of. But even at the World Cup, we saw that, look, this guy has still got a lot of things to improve.
2: Yeah.
1: All right? Then, for an unfinished product like that to cost 120 million, then you look at a finished product. Bradley Bakula is a finished product. Any team he goes to right now, he goes there, start. If Bradley Bakula goes to Arsenal, he starts at Arsenal.
2: But he's not a finished product.
1: He starts at Arsenal. At the moment...
0: He's not also a finished product, but he's more
2: he's just
0: stabilized
2: than... I'm telling you.
1: He's what?
2: He's just got visibility.
1: Mm.
2: They are two alike players. I'll tell you that for a fact.
1: Mm.
2: He's good when it comes to taking on people.
1: Yeah.
2: He's fast, he's pacey.
1: His course is...
2: But his finishing still lacks a lot.
1: But he seemed to have improved.
2: He's improving. It's the same thing with Yandy Amunde.
1: Mm.
2: Continually, you see glimpses of, okay, this boy is actually growing.
1: Mm.
2: And under Leipzig's team, his finishing is even better because the team is one way or the other built around him.
1: Mm.
0: Yeah.
2: So you can see that this guy is the guy when it comes to Leipzig. But getting him out of Leipzig, playing for Ivory Coast, you cannot bring all of that stardom over here. Because, you have other stars who can also play good football.
1: Mm.
2: So, comparing the two players, I really don't think one is above the other.
1: Mm.
2: And they are not worth 100 million, honestly.
0: I think I would disagree on that because I'm looking at Bakula. Most of his games, he comes from the bench.
1: Mm.
0: And when you look at the stats coming from bench, it's a very good start.
1: Mm.
0: Assist-wise, goal-wise, it's a very good start. And once, I was talking to someone today, actually, that I've not seen him boss a game that much, but because he mostly comes from the bench.
1: Yeah.
0: So, let's say...
1: He's not the main man.
0: And right now, let's say Liverpool signs. You are coming to take over from someone who carried Liverpool. Salah. That's Salah.
1: Mm.
0: So, I don't know how he will fare in the starting 11 and... The shoes about to be filled, like it's.
1: But will you push for Liverpool or Arsenal to go for Bradley Bakula? If I think I'll
0: push Liverpool because as of now Liverpool is actually looking for a wing and there is space down there because Salah is.
1: But
0: no
1: Bradley
0: more.
1: Bakula, I mean, if you put him at where Salah plays on the right wing, wouldn't fit. He loves to operate from the left wing.
0: So,
1: you know, cut in and score goals like that. If you send him there, then much of his work is going to be...
0: These PSG forwards, they are both footed. They are very good.

0: when it comes to their left, or like they're technically gifted. Mm. So I don't see, and even you can't even put Gakpo. Oh, come on.
1: Mm. So Gakpo should go to where Salah was, and then you can.
0: He should be sold.
1: Mm.
0: Yes.
1: They should sell Gakpo rather.
0: Yes.
1: But he's still got some football in him. You know, Gakpo has still got some quality in him.
0: You see, as of now, the football is moving in a certain way that they are signing young players, but quality. So, I don't know. Gakpo is 27 or 28. I think looking at his performance for Liverpool last season, I don't think
1: it could be just one of those. You know, players do have some of those moments. But Liverpool have got to go into the market to find somebody that can give them something close to what Mohamed Salah
0: and
1: offered.
0: Arsenal, they're just two. Bakola and
1: Diomande is gone now. Yeah. So they have to go to Bakola.
0: Yes.
1: But if PSG is quoting, there's no way Liverpool is going to pay 150 million for Bradley Bakola. It's not going to happen. They're not going to do that. They wouldn't do it. And there's no way PSG will sell Bakola for anything less than what Madrid paid for Jan Diomande. It's not going to happen. You know, unless the player decides, look, you know what, I really want to go. So you guys should try and agree on something. Then they can force it.
0: And I think Arsenal should go for it. If Arsenal has the means to.
1: But at the moment, Arsenal apparently wants to sign Vinicius Jr.
0: They can't. I checked the fee yesterday. Just his weekly wages alone is crazy.
1: I mean, at the moment, he's looking to get about 20 million euros from Real Madrid annually. And Real Madrid said, oh, that's no problem. But is Arsenal willing to pay something? But you've heard about it. They're Arsenal exploring the possibility of signing Vinicius Jr. And let us look at a situation where Vinicius Jr. joins Arsenal. I'm telling you, they win the league back to back. You become the star boy, the face of Arsenal. You know,
2: the face of the league. Also.
1: Yeah, and even the face of the league. You know, even the face of the league. Look, yeah, people are writing off Arsenal. Arsenal have got money. If Arsenal want to buy the guy, they can buy him.
2: It's not. I don't think it's about money. It's about the pedigree. Mm. Do they have a pool? We've seen teams in England have a pool, the likes of Chelsea over the years. You hear, even with the Rodgers transfer, Arsenal wanted Rodgers forever.
0: We're not even in it.
2: And Chelsea just come, 2 days, we hear a rumor, the next day is done.
1: Yeah.
2: So, going for a player of Vinicius' caliber, I don't think it's even.
1: You think it's not just. Okay, I understand your argument. Your argument is that it's not that Arsenal do not necessarily have the money to
2: pay
1: for it.
2: They do have the money.
1: They do have
2: the
1: money. It's as to whether Vinicius Jr. wants to play for Arsenal.
2: Is the player willing to join?
1: Ah, so Vinicius Jr., he see Arsenal. I know he won't play Arsenal.
2: No, I don't.
0: How many times have you won the Champions League? About 5 times or 4 times.
1: Come to England and show us what you can do in England.
2: With Arsenal.
1: With Arsenal?
2: No.
1: Arsenal is a big boy in England, guys.
2: Yeah. I mean, they're the current champions, but they need to do more to attract big players. As well, you see the likes of Morgan Rogers, the likes of Bradley Barcola being linked to such a club. They still want potential, come and join us, and then we all grow. You become big, we become big. Up until they get there, they cannot go out for the likes of Vinicius.
1: I mean, I think maybe it's because of this perception about Arsenal. That's why Arsenal have decided that they are going to ask Real Madrid, how much does it cost to buy Vinicius?
2: Yeah,
1: they want to tell you guys that
2: we are ready. We are
1: here. No, we are not looking for French players.
2: Season, they went all out to win the league. Last season, went to the Champions League final. They were the better team in the Champions League final.
1: Yeah.
2: Although people have quote unquote why they were playing defensive. If you're going to a fight and you know this is what you can win with a fight, how then do you go and do something else? They were the better team, only that some tactics and some luck weren't on their side. So for them to go to the next step, okay, let's go actually for the big guys and see how we can fare with that.
1: Yeah, maybe I like it. The fact that Arsenal I have the balls to go to Madrid and say, how much does Vinicius Jr. cost? I love it. That is what big boys do.
0: Audacity,
1: That is what big boys do.
0: I think it's just...
1: Don't be surprised if the next time they are, if Vinicius Jr. says he's not interested, they will call Lamine Yamal. Yo, bro. would you like to play Arsenal? Lamine Yamal will be like, what's your problem? You want me to leave Arsenal? But I understand, because at the moment, and you think Arsenal is trying to do something strategic, because at the moment, in the Real Madrid setup, there is a competition as to who is the face of Real Madrid right now. If you look at what Kylian Mbappe did at the World Cup, even the pedigree that Kylian Mbappe brings to Real Madrid, there is no doubt that he is the star boy in that Real Madrid setup. But Vinicius Jr. is telling Kylian Mbappe,
2: I was here before.
1: My brother,
3: we have done the job. Oh, then you came. So you can't just come and take. No.
2: I was here
3: because of me, the whole team decided to boycott the Ballon d'Or awards.
2: Yeah.
3: So you can't come and say, hey, me, I should. No.
2: But
3: so,
2: it's a good thing because, again, Arsenal changed their recruitment team. Andre Bata is very ambitious. Looking at the likes of the things he's done, bringing in Gyökeres for $100 million fee. We never thought Arsenal was going to break that thing.
3: Yeah.
2: But he's brought in Declan Rice. He's brought in for wild amounts of money.
3: Yeah.
2: So, I mean, there's trajectory that you know that we can actually go for the big guys. So Vinicius Jr., I think I'm now convinced about what you're saying.
3: No, seriously, look, all Arsenal need to do, if they have the money, they know they've got like some 200 or 150 million or 200 million that they want to splash
2: on it.
3: You know what? They need to tell this guy that, look, you know what? You come to Arsenal, we'll make you the face of Arsenal. You'll be the star boy. Whenever everybody thinks of Arsenal, they will think about Vinicius Jr.
2: Yeah.
3: Because right now, when you think about Real Madrid, there's Vinicius Jr. there, and there's Kylian Mbappe there. Everybody's there. There's Jude Bellingham
2: even
3: there.
2: Even Rodrigo when he comes back.
3: Yeah. You know, people are all competing for the spotlight at Real Madrid. Because right now, as we speak, when you talk about Ballon d'Or at Real Madrid, we are not pushing Vinicius. It's Kylian Mbappe.
0: Yeah, just one person.
3: It's Kylian Mbappe now. All right. Even right now, when who's good likely to win the Ballon d'Or, people are pushing, and I'm sure Madrid themselves will be pushing Kylian Mbappe. But if Vinicius go to Arsenal, when we talk about Ballon d'Or, it'll be Vinicius Jr. So me, I think Vinicius Jr. really need to consider it. Go to a club where you'll be the face of the club. You'll be the star boy and not be in the shadows of Kylian Mbappe. And no. Yeah.
0: And talking of being the face of a club, would you take, I think, face of a United to a face of an Arsenal?
3: Wait, Vinicius should go to United?
0: Yes, I'm using it in terms of culture-wise. When it comes to branding and all that. Arsenal is here and United is here.
3: But United have not said they want Vinicius.
0: So, yes. So, let's just say. So, if Vinicius is he going to take Arsenal? He's going to consider all these things. Because I think, personally, I think Arsenal is not the club that can really push someone, like, push this player to this pedigree. Yes, a Ballon d'Or.
3: Look at what Arsenal has done in recent years. They've shown that, look, they are now part of the big boys. They are there. Vinicius Jr. was Real Madrid when Arsenal went there and beat the hell out of them. They beat them.
0: So
3: he was there. He was there. He broke their heart. Arsenal is a big boy now. If you look at the last 4 or 5 seasons in the Premier League. Arsenal is a big boy. You cannot talk about the teams that are contending for the Premier League title every season without mentioning Arsenal in recent years. Arsenal is a big boy. Yeah. And in fact, going into next season, Arsenal stand the best chance of winning the league next season. Going into the Champions League next season, if you talk about the top 3 teams likely to win the Champions League, you absolutely will mention Arsenal.
0: Yeah.
3: You know, they are big boys now. And I don't know why people still don't give them their flowers, but they are big boys. And I think Arsenal have the right to go knocking on the doors of Vinicius Jr. And if Vinicius Jr. says he won't come to Arsenal, I mean, what do you figure out?
0: You know, when it comes to that, I think it's just on consistent basis. Like, fine, Arsenal did very well last season.
3: They've been consistent.
0: Yeah, so they're, personally, if I'm to rate Arsenal, I'm expecting a back-to-back. Like, do it. It's not that you do it today, then next 5 years.
2: But back-to-back.
0: That was
2: for the past 4 years, they've been second. That's back-to-back.
0: That's second, though.
2: Yes, but
3: Vinicius Jr. is not coming to the team that's back-to-back.
2: So he's the reason
3: place.
2: Why they would be first.
3: Yeah.
2: That's why we always buy players or we always go in for recruitment.
3: No, but you can understand in terms of perception. Okay. Even if you are wearing a Real Madrid jersey and you are number two, and you are number two in the marketing, you know, the players they push. Charlie, it's Real Madrid though. Real Madrid is massive respect to Arsenal.
2: I don't think in Vinicius' head he's number two.
3: Yeah.
2: It's not a competition to him.
3: Yeah.
2: And I think he in his head he's number one.
3: He's number one, Charlie. Right now, Cry is number one even in his face. He's changed his look to make sure that I'm relaxed. If it is because you know, and I don't want to say that's why he went to do what he did, but maybe he's saying that Charlie ball in I in ball. If you nim tin I won't move his house. Yeah. So let me adjust it and see what's up, you know. But I think look, what Arsenal has done is a big statement.
0: Yeah, a very big statement.
3: And I just hope it is not just one of those things that they do. Let's try and see. Charlie, go and sign the guy. Sign the guy. Do what Chelsea did. Morgan Rogers, 170 million. Bang! We silence everybody. All right? Do it. Real Madrid, Yann Diomande. Bang! Silence everybody. Do it. Sign Vinicius Jr. We'll come to London to witness the unveiling. Telling you. Yeah, we'll be there. But then, Manchester City, Enzo Maresca wants to keep Rodri.
0: Not possible.
3: But the player says, look, man, and the guy, he has to go. What is left at Man City?
0: Madrid.
3: What is left at Man City to do now? He's won the Champions League. He's won the league. He's won the Carabao. He's won the FA Cup. I mean, he's going to taste
2: multiple
3: something.
2: Times.
3: He's won the World Cup now. He's won the Euros. What is there to win again? He doesn't have anything to fight for anymore. So he wants to go to Real Madrid. But PSG are interested. And I said, even Barcelona are interested. If you were Rodri, where will you go?
2: Real Madrid.
3: Madrid. Tell us about Madrid, a different feeling, oh.
0: It's crazy.
3: And you see that Madrid pool in the air, oh.
2: Go back to Real Madrid, play in your country, live close to family. You have a very easy life playing around all these stars they've accumulated over the years. That's perfect for him. Or he could go and join Barcelona, considering the number of Barcelona players that play in the Spanish team. So it's.
3: I think Madrid will fit him. You know, I already see Rodri in the Madrid jersey.
2: Yeah,
3: you know, stand telling El Clasico na Madrid Gina, Jude Bellingham Gina, Vinicius Gina, then Yann Diomande to bench. And
0: I think it's Madrid, because when he goes to Madrid, that midfield is for him. I don't see anybody there that can actually. Yeah. But when he goes to Barca, there's a problem. There's Gavi. There's Pedri.
3: No, but Gavi there.
0: Those boys are coming up. And they're really playing their hearts out. But this Madrid team needs a controller in the middle.
3: Yeah.
0: And Tchouaméni can do that.
3: Yeah.
0: So once Rodri gets into the team, that team will be built around him in the middle.
3: Yeah.
0: So I think it's Madrid.
3: Well, I don't know. I don't even understand why PSG want him. Like, more than a year, then. Look at the players they have in midfield. What else do you want him to come and do? To come and sit on the bench? Or is it João Neves or Vitinha? Which of them is going to sit on the bench for Rodri to play?
2: Fabian Ruiz
3: will sit on the bench.
0: He's already sitting.
3: I mean, you know, he's already sitting. Because what it means that, because the work that Rodri does is either you're going to play Rodri and Vitinha and João Neves, all of them in midfield. That would be too greedy. You know, it's unnecessary. The team that needs Rodri right now is Real Madrid, like you mentioned. They need a controller, and I think he'll fit into that team. All right, guys. Is there any other team that you guys think that they seriously should be considering making some more signings, else they will struggle come next season?
0: Looking at the Liverpool and the United.
3: United, which player again should they sign?
0: I think they need a left back. Yeah, Luke Shaw.
2: Malacia?
0: He's gone.
3: Malacia is gone. Yeah.
0: And I watched the preseason friendly, and they're using a Dogu as a left wing. So I don't get it. So I don't think they need a left back. Need a left back.
3: So now I'm not sure they have Dogu.
0: What is those
3: two? I'm not sure they have Dogu.
0: And actually, they need a DM. That's Santos' deal.
2: United need, respect to the players, but I don't think they are United pedigree players. The United we grew up watching.
0: McCarrick and the rest.
2: Yes, Diego Dalo. He's good. But the levels Gary Neville went to show that he could carry that right back role, I don't think Dalo has gotten to that stage yet. So I need to see more. He can improve, but I need to see more. And that's why most of the time we see all United fans and the United marketing team always brandishing Bruno Fernandes, because he's the one quality person you can pinpoint in that team. Unlike the likes of Chelsea, Manchester City, you can't just go and say that, okay, this is our star. Even when De Bruyne was at Manchester City, you know that there are days Phil Foden could go a whole month and be the man for Manchester City.
3: There are
2: other months you have other players taking up the mantle to say, no, this is my team now. But for a very long time, Bruno Fernandes, for the past 4 years, has been the guy at Manchester United. And I don't think that's the Manchester United we know. Growing up was
3: they need to make a big signing, right?
2: Yeah, a lot of them in all departments. The defense isn't it looks like a potential team all the time when I watch them now. It looks like a potential team when you watch them. Up front, Benjamin Mesesco look promising, but he's not really taking up the mantle to say, no, I'm going to spearhead this team into winning titles. There are times he came off the bench, most when Carrick came in. So They need to make a lot of signings. A lot of signings.
1: Okay, let's see who Manchester United will sign. We'll be wrapping up very shortly. And we'll see. We'll see. But I think even for Chelsea, they also need to make some extra signings in that defensive area. They need to sort out a few things. They need to get some more defenders. Of course, Lacroix has joined the action. I think that's a good signing for Chelsea. But they need a DM. They need another DM. Esugono Omboyeng. Osugono, Dario Osugono, Omboyeng. The guy is too easily injured. They need somebody to help Caicedo. Somebody on the bench who can come and be helping Caicedo. But guys, let me get your take on Nicholas Jackson. So Chelsea let him go because we are hearing that he might end up at Aston Villa.
2: Yeah.
1: Should he go?
2: He needs to. I mean, so I look at it from the business aspect most of the time.
1: Mm.
2: Would he be willing to sit on the bench and be coming off the bench all the time when he could go to Aston Villa and fight it out with Oliver Watkins?
1: Why did you fight it out with João Pedro? Why can't you fight with João Pedro?
2: Well, under this new management, so it could happen that he could stay.
1: Mm-hmm.
2: But if I were him and I was his advice, I would think, let's go to Aston Villa. Even if it's alone and you want to stay around Chelsea, go to Aston Villa, see how the season pans out, come back and let's see how things go.
1: But I've asked Chelsea, Charlie, find a way to convince him, because Leon Delap, you know, just said they don't call academy beyond. No, Leon Delap, he will not help Chelsea. If Leon Delap is your second choice striker and you want to be competitive this next season, that João Pedro is on the field, is not, you know, is firing blanks, and you want to try and improve things, Leon Delap cannot be your option. Because McGinn, of course, you cannot rely on him. He's out of the picture. Liam Delap cannot be Chelsea's second striker going into next season. They need a striker.
0: I don't know what the plan is. I think they want to cash out. They want to cash in on Jackson with the 70 million thing. But I don't know if from there they are going for a striker or not.
1: They have to buy a striker. They have to buy a striker.
0: Delap and the rest, and Delap is refusing a transfer. I don't know.
1: No, he said he wants to prove himself. He said what you saw last season, he was just...
0: But you can't prove yourself whilst you're on the bench.
2: No, so... You see, playing in Ipswich, he was perfect.
1: Yeah.
2: That's a different setup.
0: Yeah.
2: Most of the time, you're not going to have the ball. The time you have the ball, you need to improve. And you need to impress.
1: Yeah.
2: And he did that perfectly.
1: Mm.
2: Boston, he was traditional. He was strength bullying everybody.
1: Mm.
2: And that's what you need in your warm-up striker. I mean, your bench striker should come and change the entire game.
1: Yeah.
2: And there's a new management. He feels he can improve under this management, or he can impress under this management.
1: Yeah.
2: Why are you in a rush to take him out?
1: Mm.
2: Because I don't think there's any wild rumors coming for him.
1: Yeah,
2: the best thing for the club is to cash in on him and then maybe take him on loan, make somebody pay his wages, then take him back to Ipswich. Let's see how that pans out, because that's familiar territory for him, and it's still the Premier
1: Ipswich,
2: League.
1: Ipswich, I don't think they want him back. You see, that's the only problem with Leon Delap. There's no club coming that they want him on loan or they want to buy him, because if Chelsea hear quick,
2: they are pushing him out.
1: Oh, quick.
2: The likes of Alejandro Garnacho.
1: Oh, quick.
2: It's gone.
1: Quick.
2: It's just one season.
1: Yeah.
2: And you are not good enough. Yeah. And I blame that guy and his team around him.
1: Hmm.
2: I think there's too much pride and ego sometimes, because you played about half a season being United's talisman.
1: Hmm.
2: And all of a sudden, you think you're on top of the world.
1: Yeah, big boy.
2: You want to call for Chelsea. I want to play for Chelsea.
1: Hmm.
2: You come into Chelsea, and you're not able to do anything. Taking on players, zero.
1: Mm-hmm.
2: I saw some stats and I say, these are the reasons why I do not focus on stats, because passing, you see that his numbers are that high.
1: Mm.
2: But most of the time, he's passing back.
0: Eye test.
1: Yeah.
0: That's eye test.
2: And that's why he got the recruitment. Yeah. I heard the new Chelsea management, they focus on data the more.
1: Yeah.
2: But it's not football.
1: It's not enough. The guy, Garnacho, Charlie, he has a lot to learn. I think the potential is there, and hopefully Unai Emery can improve him. I think Unai Emery might be able to get something out of him, but it didn't work out for him at Chelsea. He's gone on loan there, so maybe
2: it's an obligation to buy.
1: Yeah,
2: that's what I'm happy about.
1: Yeah,
2: but here there are some clauses in there.
0: Just 10 games.
1: Anyway, guys, let's see how it all unfold. Thanks very much, Kweku, for coming, and Lee, thank you for coming. We'll be back here next week with more on world transfers, and we'll see where they will end up. We'll see which other Ghanaian player will get a move. Fatau is playing the Premier League with Ipswich. Guido Mensah is going to count with in the German Bundesliga. We'll see how the other players will fare. That's it for Sports Arena today. My name is Razak Musba. We'll be back next week. And of course, in the course of the week, there will be so much more sports coming your way across all the channels. The news at 6 is coming your way now. And I don't know if Emmanuel is a Chelsea fan or which club he supports, but hopefully he's a Barcelona fan. So he's a very happy man, very, very happy man with Lamine Yamal winning the World Cup. So we'll see how it works out, guys.

0: 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Welcome to the news here on Joy 99.7 FM in Accra. This bulletin is also live on Love 99.5 in Kumasi, affiliates across the country and around the world on myjoyonline.com. I am Emmanuel Somani. Coming up this evening, the opposition MPP accuses government of prioritizing economic stability at the expense of social stability amidst the rising cost of living.
1: Now today, if you go to our streets, in our homes, there is social instability. Youth employment, unemployment is high. Which today, something in Accra, a piece of tomatoes sells at 10 Ghana cedis.
0: Details shortly. Also, first batch of Ghanaian citizens living in South Africa arrive as government rolls out the next phase of evacuation of Ghanaian citizens from South Africa amidst the ongoing xenophobic attacks targeting migrants. Details shortly. Horses are prepared for battle and we lean on the Lord. That's according to the Agri-Horse, who is galloping straight to the 2026 NSMQ stage after securing the third slot in the Central Regional Qualifiers.
2: So we are prepared for them. So the other schools, they should watch out for Agri. We are coming.
3: Which school on the national level are you targeting?
4: Infantibin school. And Augustus. Infantibin school and Augustus. Yes.
0: Also, Kumasi Academy storms back to nationals with a commanding 63-point victory and a perfect Goyle Riddle bonanza.
5: So no matter the question you throw at us, we are able to conquer those questions. So we are ready for whatever, whoever and whatever will come our way.
0: Interesting. Well, stay for details. Now, the opposition NPP is accusing government of prioritizing economic stability at the expense of social stability amid the rising cost of living. Presenting the media budget review to Parliament this week, Finance Minister Dr. Kasiel Attoforsen said government had maintained fiscal discipline and therefore had no reason to revise the 2026 Appropriation Act. But speaking on the Current Affairs Programme Newsfound, the Member of Parliament for Tano North, Dr. Gideon Boakum, argued that while the economy appears strong on paper, the government's restrained spending is taking a toll on various sectors.
1: Just oppose this whole economic stability against social stability.
0: All right.
1: It is not prudent to say that you want your economic indicators to look good when people are socially unstable. Now today, if you go to our streets, in our homes, there is social instability. Youth employment, unemployment is high.
6: Which is not a new development, though.
1: But is it increasing? It is. Youth unemployment is high. Cost of living still bites. Today, something in Accra, a piece of tomatoes sells at 10 Ghana cedis. Today in Accra, if you want to buy tomatoes, just one piece of tomatoes, it's selling at 10 Ghana cedis. You need to get 50 Ghana cedis to buy tomatoes before you can prepare a meal for your home. And so when youth unemployment is high and cost of living is biting, trust in institutions fall. If our economy is stable on paper, but our society is unstable on the ground, we cannot claim true national stability.
0: Okay.
1: A stable city, something means nothing to NS, a trained teacher, or any graduate who has been unemployed for 3 years.
0: But Vice President for the Chartered Institute of Taxation, Fred Kwashi Awute, disagrees.
7: The economy is stable on paper. I do not really agree on that, because the reality is that inflation has dropped to about 5.3%.
0: Right.
7: That is a fact. Mm. Exchange rates have been a bit stable. That is also a fact.
6: But threatened by Hormuz.
7: Pardon me?
6: Threatened by the Strait of Hormuz.
7: That is what the economy managers are there.
6: Right.
7: I mean, for in a case of emergency and kind of things. And that is a test of a leader or a finance minister. So we will not say that we do not have realized that in reality in our pocket. Because the fact as it is showing that, I mean, when you go to the bank, you want to change your money, you will change it at 12 cedis or 10 cedis, depending on where you go. But my another issue is that, as I've explained, which my other colleague from DLH stated, was on the revenue performance. Mm. And then the minister when they assume power, they try to, introduce certain tax law. They want to amend or reform the whole tax structure, which is good, particularly if you look at the value added tax. The value added tax was a bit distorted, and the way it is calculated, quite cascading, difficult to do that correction, which is good. But you also notice that we are competing, when it comes to tax competition in this case, we're talking about you competing with other countries. Our VAT rate effectively is about 20% now, but compare that to our colleagues in Nigeria, which is 7.5%.
0: Now, the government has commenced the next phase of evacuation of Ghanaian citizens from South Africa following ongoing xenophobic attacks targeting migrants. The Ministry of Foreign Affairs says that about 1,000 Ghanaians will be flown home in batches. The first flights expected to arrive in Accra on Sunday and Monday. The evacuation will begin with Ghanaians who have already registered with the Ghanaian High Commission in Pretoria for voluntary return. Priority will be given to women and children, the elderly, persons with medical conditions, and students. The ministry has urged Ghanaians in South Africa to remain calm, avoid areas affected by unrest, and cooperate with officials to ensure a smooth evacuation. Government says it remains committed to the safety of its citizens and will continue efforts to bring affected Ghanaians home. Now, the Concerned National Service Personnel Association of Ghana has given leadership of the association 2 weeks to account for millions of CDs, I beg your pardon, deducted from service personnel's allowance or face legal action. The group wants some monies estimated at 4.2 million CDs that was withdrawn from the accounts of national service personnel without their concerns to be reimbursed. Its convener, Samuel Kwejo-Laje, addressed a press conference as Stephen Mensah reports.
8: Addressing the media in Accra, convener of the Concerned National Service Personnel Association of Ghana, Samuel Kwejo-Laje, said suspending the deductions alone is not enough to resolve the concerns of affected personnel. The group is demanding that NASPA, its mother body, publishes the total amount deducted so far and disclose how the money is intended to be used.
9: Look, we need a refund. Bring back our money. The money is not for you.
10: We are giving them a 2 weeks ultimatum to come and respond. If they don't respond, then we'll be compelled to take legal actions against them.
0: Now, President John Mahama says he will be guided by the values of integrity, humility, and compassion that characterize the leadership of the late President John Evans Atta Mills. At the 14th anniversary remembrance ceremony of the former president at Sassoungeha Park, President Mahama paid tribute to Professor Mills, describing him as a leader whose influence was built not on the trappings of power, but on his character and commitment to service.
11: The greatest tribute we can pay to President Mills is not found in any speeches or ceremonies or anniversaries annually. The greatest tribute we can pay to him lies in our commitment to the principles that he cherished and lived for, and that is integrity in public life, respect for democratic institutions, tolerance of different views, compassion for the vulnerable, and an unwavering belief that Ghana's progress must benefit each and every one of its citizens. And I pledge to the memory of Professor Mills, President Mills, that I shall continue to walk in the footsteps that he left.
0: Now, one of Ghana's longest-serving diplomats, Ambassador James Victor Gbeho, will be laid to rest on the 31st of July 2026. Ahead of a state burial, family, former colleagues and government officials gathered for a vigil celebrating his life and legacy. Precious Goza was there. Here's a report read to you.
12: Hymns and quiet reflections marked the vigil for the late Ambassador James Victor Gbeho. Family, friends, former colleagues and admirers gather to remember the diplomat and statesman whose public service career spanned more than five decades.
13: May the life of Ambassador James Victor Gbeho inspire us to serve faithfully, walk humbly with God, love our neighbors and prepare for eternity.
12: Tributes followed from those who knew Ambassador Gbeho in public service and in private life. Former Foreign Affairs Minister Hackman Ouswajima remembered him as a unifier.
14: Distinguished man who has served this nation, what I recollect was his ability to bring people together and saying that we are one nation, we must be one people.
15: You will never, never find my brother-in-law in a situation where he throws his weight around. He remains very, very simple, very, very ordinary, but grateful to God for what he has done in his life.
16: I mean, I'm sad to see him go, you know, but we are here to celebrate the great life that he lived, and hopefully we can emulate him in some way.
12: His children say the loss remains painful, but the tributes from across Ghana and the world have brought the family comfort. Kiki Behu spoke on their behalf.
17: So many people from all walks of life come to remember this legend. Three words: humility, integrity, and service. And service not just for Mother Ghana, but service for the region, and dare I say, service for the international community.
12: The late Ambassador James Victor Behu would be laid to rest after a state funeral at the forecourt of the State House on 31st July 2026. Precious Gozes reports for Joy News.
0: And before we go, Kumasi Academy has emerged as the highest scoring school in the Ashanti Regional qualifier so far after recording 63 points to secure qualification to the 2026 National Science and Math Quiz Championship. Kumaka also became the first school this year to claim the Goyle PLC Riddle Bonanza, completing a clean sweep by solving all four riddles to win 800 cedis cash prize. Let's listen to the team after the concert.
18: Which schools are you looking forward to beating? What has Presec done to you?
5: See, they always boast about being the champions of NSMQ, but we know Kumaka can do more than what they do, so we are ready for them.
18: So now your contestants are also sending home some money because they were able to answer all the riddles. What do you have to say to that?
5: So no matter the question you throw at us, we are boys to conquer those questions. So we are ready for whatever, whoever and whatever will come our way.
18: So we are looking to seeing you at the Nationals. What do you have to tell any of your rivals out there? We are telling Afante Pim that they should wait for us. We are coming for them. Kumasi Academy is coming for them, and we are going to take the cup to Kumasi Academy. We are going to win.
0: Interesting scenes there. 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You can find more news when you do log on to myjoyonline.com. My name is Emmanuel Samani. Take care of yourself. Be well. And enjoy the rest of your Sunday.
1: Yeah, before you go though, which school are you rapping, man?
0: Well, I went to St. Mary's Boys.
1: That's a good school.
0: Yeah.
1: Anyway, do you think they'll be at NSMQ this year?
0: I don't know. I'm not following.
1: I think I have to check whether they were seeded for this year. If they were seeded, that means they're not going to go through the regional competition.
0: Yeah.
1: They'll just go straight to the national competition. Yeah.
0: As we should. I'm sure we should. Really?
1: Okay, calm down.
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0: it's your ceiling vent, so I'm dripping. 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Yikes. You could hire the guy your neighbor recommended, but I'm pretty sure that's just his cousin. Do we know if he's licensed, or does he just own a ladder?
1: 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Upload a photo or voice note, and we'll diagnose your project and match you with the right pro for the job. Thumbtack. We know homes. Hire the right pro today.

That's right. That is so right. And we are enjoying unending joy right here on Love 99.5 FM. This is Gospel Groove. And my name is Emmanuel, the God Lover. We're doing this till 9 p.m. And this is where we praise God, lift up His holy name, declare to the ends of the earth that our God reigns. And in fact, our God gives us so much joy. A big good evening, good evening, good evening, and welcome. Welcome to the best Sunday show in the whole of Ashanti.

right, this evening is Power Packed right here on Love 99.5 FM. Like always, I'll bring to you brand new gospel songs coming through the past week and before. I also bring to you our Think You Know segment, which is our Think You Know the Scriptures. And this evening, we are going something special. Something special. I'll introduce that segment to you in the course of the show. I'll also be playing all your song requests for you. So have a song request. Our WhatsApp number is activated. 055-1111-995. 055-1111-995. I take it again. 055-1111-995. Also, surprise for you this evening, I'm live on TikTok. That's right, my first time, man. My first time doing live on TikTok. So if you want to see me, here I'm boogieing right here in the studio. The handle is imanoltunes, one word, imanoltunes on TikTok. Give me a follow. A big good evening going out to Regina Sewasifa. How you doing? Kwejo Ajakum. Nana Kwejo Ajakum, a big good evening going out to you. Benedicta, Miss Opuku and Ponza, how you doing? Big guest on God, good evening to you. Nanefia, welcome. Jesse Love, welcome. Amabella, Amabella, Mary Menta, welcome. Mawena. I didn't know it's Saudi. That's right. And this is Gospel Group. Don't forget, we're doing this till 9 p.m. We're praising God, lifting up His holy name.

0: That's right. Heaven and earth will adore the one on the throne and the Lamb of God who was slain. And we say, you are holy. And in fact, the angels, they do sing, holy, holy, holy is the Lord God Almighty, who was, who is, and who is to come. The whole earth is full of his glory.
1: Angels bow before.
0: That's right. And this is exactly what we're doing right here on Gospel Groove. Some 11 minutes past 7 right here on the show. Love 99.5 FM. Still doing the listening. Good evening going out to you. Let me say a big, big, big shout out to these people. Ajoy JC Kappa. Big shout outs to you.

My people are logged in right here on the show this evening. It's going to be beautiful. So if you're here, please stick and stay with us right here on Love 99.5 FM. We're bringing to you the best of your Sunday evening. You are holy. So shortly, I'll bring to you brand new gospel songs coming through in the past weekend before. Some beautiful, beautiful, brand new songs coming through. I have a brand new song coming from the camp of Perez Music. Perez Music. Yes, I'll bring that one to you. And you know the man who sang it, Grace Found Me, Grace Found Me. He has a new song. I'll bring that one to you as well. And a couple of them right here on the show. And please, this evening, for our Think You Know segment, I'll be giving away... Angels bow before this evening, I'll be giving away airtime, yeah. I'll be giving away airtime. You are holy. Alright, so stick around for that one. We'll do that at 8 p.m. Angels bow before you. We join them to serve. Our WhatsApp number is 055-1111-995. 055-1111-995. You can sing your song request. I'll make sure I play for you in the course of the show. 055-1111.

0: So let me bring to you our first song coming from the camp of Neo Adejo. Neo Adejo has a new song. He calls this Dancing My Way.
1: All those dancers that were here before, I want you guys back.
0: Be blessed by this one.
1: Beautiful.

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I'm dancing my way to my testimony. I'm dancing my way to my breakthrough. And this is coming from the camp of Neon Adejo, the same person who sang, Grace found me, Grace found me. Now he's dancing his way to glory. Beautiful song there, and you can add this song to your playlist. Neon Adejo, N-E-O-N-A-D-E-J-O, dancing my way.

also brand new song coming from the camp of Perez Music. Perez Music has teamed up with our very own Daughters of Glorious Jesus, and they are bringing to us this tune called Oguama, which is the lamp. Be blessed by it.

0: That's right.
1: God bless you so much. Whoa, this is beautiful.

So that was Oguama by Paris Music featuring Daughters of Glorious Jesus. Beautiful song there. Now this one is In Samurai, coming from the camp of Chris Impact, and it features Efiasika. Be blessed by this one.

also another brand new song coming from the camp of Great Man Tackett. Great Man Tackett, and it features Nathaniel Bassey. The song is You Are Good, and this song is actually coming off a brand new album called Flames of a Wildfire by Great Man Tackett. So enjoy this one.

0: That's right. And I tell you, this song is so spiritual in some way. It's so beautiful, well-composed, powerful lyrics, and also powerful ministers on the song. You Are Good by Great Man Tackett featuring Nathaniel Bassey. This song is just doing something to me right now, I tell you.
1: Yes, sir.
0: And I hope you're being impacted as well. And that's how we do it right here on Gospel Groove. Let me just take the song back and I'll play for you one last song. Also another beautiful song. I'll bring it to you. Let's just take the song back, I beg.

That's right. And I tell you, soon this will be my favorite song for the year. If not, Adom Kikis Nyamia Buami. This will be my next song, I tell you. Now let me take you to another beautiful, beautiful, brand new song. And this is coming from one gentleman called Kofi Boham. Kofi Boham. And the song is Multi-Socket. Now this is what I want you to do. Take a listen to the lyrics. Listen to it carefully. And let the song tell you something this evening.

that's right. And that is Multi Socket coming from Kofi Boham. And the song simply says, you this one person. You this one person who is one plug. You get different sockets. One plug with different sockets. Monday, you're praying. The next day, Usha baby, Ukuta Budiawa baby. You claim you know God, and then the next time, you are somewhere else. But the song says our God is not a Baphomet. Yes, he is just one God. And so Jesus declared, hear, O Israel, the Lord our God, the Lord is one. Our God is one, the Father and the Son and the Spirit. Beautiful song there. And like I said, you can add this song to your gospel playlist. And this is so beautiful. Beautiful lyrics, powerful melody. Once again, Kofi Boham, Multi Socket.

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0: Can we talk?
2: Yes.
0: Boko. I'll stop crying. 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

0: That's right. 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
1: smile with me, but gossip behind me.
0: Oh, let me just take it back in. You take your bribe and then you come to church and then you pay your tithe or your offering with it. The song star is saying you are a multi-socket. You can't serve God and serve mammon at the same time. One interesting part as well is you come to church, you give a big testimony. You've had so much money and you're thanking God. Big testimony. Everybody's happy. We're all clapping for you.
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0: 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Now, 10 minutes to 8 right here on Love 99.5 FM. My name is Emmanuel, the girl lover. We're doing this till 9 p.m. Bad news for all of us is our phone lines are down. Our phone lines are down, yes. Last week we had the same issue, this week as well. But we have an alternative. I don't know how well it will work, but we'll try that one. I'll announce our new phone line. We're using some unorthodox means to get you to participate in the show as well. So please pardon us this evening. I'll announce the phone lines this evening. This is a task. This is a task. Please listen. So I'm going to give each and every caller 1 minute. 1 minute. You answer as many questions you can as possible. So under 1 minute, answer as many questions as possible. When your 1 minute is up, I'll tell you. And then the one with the highest will get our free airtime this evening. If we get two people tying, we will double it up for you. Don't worry.

0: 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Our song of the week.
1: 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Everything I love.
2: It's on.
1: We got it all.
0: Yes, indeed. And our song of the week for... July 27, 28, 29, 30, and 31st. Our song of the week is Adum Kiki Nyame Abuame. Be blessed by it.

And that is our song of the week. Our song of the week. Nyamia Bwame by Adum Kiki. Powerful song there. That song says, Iradie. I love how Adum Kiki says, Iradie.

Well, time checking the studios right here on Love 99.5 FM. It's 8 p.m. and it's time for our Think You Know segment. Our Think You Know segment this evening. The task is, how many questions can you answer under 1 minute? How many questions, how many Bible questions can you answer under 1 minute? And the one with the highest call gets free airtime tonight.

So our regular phone line is down, so you can call on this one instead. 055-111-995. That's our WhatsApp. That's our call line this evening. It's also our WhatsApp line, actually. 055-111-995. This is the context that we're working with this evening for our Think You Know segment. How many questions can you answer under 1 minute? The highest, the one with the highest score gets our free airtime tonight.

0: try my first caller on the line. Hello, good evening. Hello. Good evening. How are you? By the grace of God. Gina, hold on for me. Hold on. Okay. Junior, how are you?
1: You do great.
0: I'm also fine by God's grace. Okay. So, Junior, if you're ready.
1: Yes.
0: How many questions can you answer under 1 minute?
1: A lot.
0: Okay. Yes. So, your time starts right now. So, who created the heavens and the earth? Come again?
1: God,
0: that is right. Who was Moses' brother?
1: Aaron,
0: that is right. What sea did the Israelites cross after leaving Egypt?
1: The Red Sea,
0: that is right. Who was Ruth's mother-in-law?
1: Naomi.
0: Come again?
1: Naomi
0: is right. So who was taken up to heaven in a whirlwind?
1: Elijah
0: is so right. Which prophet was swallowed by a great fish?
1: Jonah.
0: So what's the first book of the New Testament?
1: Matthew.
0: Yes. And your last question, who baptized Jesus?
1: John the Baptist.
0: That is so right. And I must indeed put my hands together for you, Junior. Well done.
1: Thank you.
0: You're welcome. So I give you the chance to call, I'll save your number.
1: Okay.
0: Bye. You're welcome. Bye-bye.
1: Bye.
0: Okay. I don't even know whether my people you can hear what we are doing, but hello, good evening.
2: Good evening.
0: Yes, sir. Please name where you're calling from.
2: I'm Abraham Kenyasi.
0: Abraham from Kenyasi.
2: Yes, sir.
0: Okay, Abraham, how many questions can you answer under 1 minute?
2: Let's go.
0: And your time starts now. So which parable tells of a man who was helped by the Samaritan?
2: The parable of the good servant.
0: The good server. No, try again. Or should I pass?
2: Pass.
0: I should pass. Okay, your next question. In which garden did Jesus pray before his arrest?
2: Gethsemane
0: is so right. What was Saul's Roman name?
3: Once Jesus came into your life.
2: Pass.
0: Okay. So which apostle was known as the apostle to the Gentiles?
3: Come unto me, all ye that are heavily
2: laden.
0: Peter, no, Paul. Try again. Paul is so right. Okay, so what is the final word of the Bible? Okay, your time is up. Thank you so much, your brother. Your name again?
2: Abraham,
0: okay. Thank you so much for calling. Bye-bye. Hello, good evening.
4: Good evening.
0: Tell me your name and where you're calling from.
4: I'm Angelina. I'm calling from Bruno East.
0: Angelina, inside Bruno East. You're welcome.
4: Thank you.
0: So, Angelina, tell me, how many questions can you answer under 1 minute and your time starts now?
4: Four.
0: So what appeared above the disciples at the day of Pentecost? What appeared?
4: The question again.
0: What appeared above the disciples on the day of Pentecost?
4: Pass.
0: Okay. So What is the final book of the New Testament? The last book of the New Testament?
4: Revelation.
0: Revelations is right. Your next question. So, what is the greatest commandment according to Jesus? Should I pass? Your time is running.
4: That shall not commit. Love your God, your Lord. Love your Lord, your God.
0: You are so right. Okay. Too bad. But why are they, Angelina? Thank you so much for calling. You're welcome. Enjoy your evening. Okay. We are not doing 03220 055-111-1995 055-111-1995 and I just hope that you can hear what we are doing this evening. 055-111-1995 is our call line this evening. Hello, good evening. Hello. Good evening.
5: Evening.
0: Tell me your name, please.
5: My name is Nathaniel Yawapon. I'm calling from Bruno East, Techimaya.
0: Nathaniel Yawapon. So, Nathaniel, how many questions can you answer under 1 minute? Your time starts.
5: Two.
0: Your time starts now, okay?
5: Okay,
0: so who killed Goliath?
5: David.
0: David is right. So where was Jesus crucified?
5: Mount Sinai.
0: No, try again, or should I pass?
5: The question again.
0: Where was Jesus crucified?
5: Golgotha.
0: Golgotha is right. Your next question. Who built the ark?
5: Noah.
0: Noah is right. What is the longest book in the Bible? Psalms is right. The next question. Who was the earthly father of Jesus?
5: Joseph.
0: Joseph is so right. What instrument did David play for King Saul?
5: The question again.
0: What instrument did David play for King Saul? Okay. Okay, so your time is up, Nathaniel. Well done. Okay, how many did you get correct? Hello? Okay, let me pick the next caller. Hello, good evening.
6: Good evening.
0: Yes, please, the name of where you're calling from.
6: My name is Josiah.
0: Josiah, how are you?
6: I'm fine, please.
0: We thank God. Okay, so Josiah.
7: Once Jesus come into your life,
0: Josiah, are you there?
6: Yes.
0: Okay, so how many questions can you answer under 1 minute?
6: It depends on how fast I will.
0: Okay, and your time starts right about now. So how many books are there in the Bible?
6: 63.
0: No, try again.
6: 66.
0: 66 is right. Your next question. Which book contains the verse, "The Lord is my shepherd"?
6: Psalms
0: is right. What is the name of the heavenly city described in Revelations?
6: Heaven.
0: Nope. The heavenly city described in Revelations.
6: Pass.
0: Okay. Who was the brother of Moses?
6: Aaron.
0: Aaron is right. Your next question. What weapon did David use to defeat Goliath?
6: Sling.
0: A sling is right. Who was David's closest friend?
6: Jonathan.
0: Jonathan is right. Who baptized John? Who baptized Jesus? Okay. I'll give that to you as well. Well done. Well done. So you had a 6, right?
6: Okay.
0: Well done, Josiah.
6: Please, Andrews.
0: Andrews, let me speak to Andrews.
8: Hello.
0: Hello, Andrews. How are you?
8: This one fine. Mm.
0: Yeah, then yami asi. Okay, Andrews, how many questions can you answer under 1 minute? And your time starts.
8: Four.
0: Four? You don't want 10? Okay, your time starts now. So who was given the 10 commandments on Mount Sinai?
8: Moses.
0: Moses is right. So how many pieces of silver did Judas sell Jesus, betray Jesus for?
8: 30.
0: Hey, who is answering for Andrew C? So I would have to cancel that answer, okay? Your next question. What is the name of the garden Adam and Eve lived in?
8: Eden.
0: Eden is so right. So who was the first king of Israel?
8: Saul.
0: Saul is so right. Who is called a king of kings and a lord of lords?
8: God.
0: Nope, come again. Be specific for me. Even though you are right.
8: Jesus.
0: Yes, indeed. Who was... Okay. Your time is up. Your time is up. But well done. Well done. Well done. Well done. You're Andrews, right?
8: Yes.
0: You're Andrews, right?
8: Yes.
0: Okay. Thank you for calling, okay?
8: Thank you.
0: Okay. Bye-bye. Okay. 03220... okay, no, not 0322. Hello, good evening. Yes, sir, please, the name of where you're calling from.
9: My name is Samuel, calling from Ofenso.
0: Samuel, inside Ofenso.
9: Yes,
0: okay,
9: sir.
0: So Samuel, how many questions can you answer under 1 minute?
9: Oh, let's go.
0: Bebre. Okay, so your time starts right about now.
9: Okay.
0: So what is the shortest verse in the Bible?
9: Pass.
0: Okay. Which book records the early history of the Christian church? Which book of the New Testament? Yes. Which book records the early church?
9: Pass.
0: Okay. The prodigal son, what did he do?
9: He asked his father to give a portion of his property.
0: That is so right. That is so right. The next question. Which shepherd boy became king of Israel?
9: David.
0: David is so right. So what is the name of the son of David? Who became... Okay, answer for me. Answer for me. Which of David's son became a mighty king, full of wisdom?
9: Solomon.
0: Yes, indeed. Yes, indeed. Yes, indeed. Thank you so much.
9: Thank you.
0: You're welcome. Bye-bye. Hello, good evening.
10: Hello, good evening.
0: Yes, sir. Good evening. Please, your name and where you're calling from.
10: I'm Francis, calling from Nigeria.
0: Francis, inside the Joseph. Can you lower your radio set for me, okay? Okay, thank you very much. Okay, so Francis, how many questions can you answer under 1 minute?
10: A lot.
0: Okay, and your time starts right about now. Okay, so which group did God set aside to be priest unto him? Which tribe of Israel did God set aside for him to be priest?
10: Pass.
0: Okay, so who was taken up to heaven in a whirlwind?
10: My question is, I did before.
0: Okay, let me reduce it for you.
10: Okay,
0: so so what is the last book of the Old Testament?
10: The Old Testament, I think, is Micah.
0: No, try again, or should I pass?
10: Okay, pass, pass.
0: Okay, which river was Jesus baptized? No.
10: Jordan, yes indeed.
0: Well done, my brother. Thank you so much for calling.
10: Okay.
0: Hello, good evening. Hello, kindly listen to me. Listen on your phone instead of the TV or the radio, okay?
11: Okay.
0: Thank you so much. So you can lower it. Your name and where you're calling from?
11: I'm Angelina from Blue East.
0: Angelina, you've called back, eh?
11: Yes.
0: Why?
11: Because I want to answer questions.
0: Ah, okay. Yes. Okay, so I'm giving you just three, okay?
11: Okay.
0: Okay. What is the final word of the Bible?
11: The final word of the Bible?
0: Yes.
11: Amen.
0: Amen is right. Okay, what does the word gospel mean? The word gospel, what does it mean?
11: The word gospel, it means good news.
0: Good news. That is so right. Let me clap for you. Okay, and your last question. How many sons did Jacob, how many sons did he have?
11: How many sons did
0: Jacob have? How many sons?
11: 12 sons.
0: Yes, you're so right. That's all right. Thank you so much, Angelina.
11: Thank you.
0: Enjoy your evening.
11: Thank you.
0: Bye-bye.

0: Hello. Okay. MSME Yenya my winner already. 055-111-1995. Hello, good evening. Good evening. Your name and where you're calling from?
1: My name is Padmore.
0: Padmore, why are you no? Cousin's own Jai, not you're on radio, okay?
1: Please, okay.
0: Okay, so Padmore, how many questions can you answer under 1 minute?
2: 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And let us surprise you.
0: Repay.
1: Yeah.
0: Okay, let's test your knowledge of the scripture. So your time starts right about now. So who succeeded Moses as leader of Israel? When Moses died, who... I should pass? Okay. So which city's wall fell after the Israelites marched around it?
3: The question again.
0: Which city's walls fell after the Israelites marched around it?
3: Jericho
0: is right. So who had extraordinary strength given by God?
3: Samson
0: is right. So which shepherd, I've asked that already. Who was David's closest friend?
3: Benjamin.
0: No, try again. Or should I pass?
3: Wait. Jonathan
0: is right. Okay. Your time is up. You got 4 correct. Well done. Bye-bye. Come again. The highest will win the gift, okay? So let's see if you won. Yeah. Hello, good evening. Yes, sir. Please name where you're calling from.
4: I'm Derek from
0: Houston. You're Derek?
4: Yeah.
0: Okay, Derek, you're welcome.
4: Thank you.
0: Derek, how many questions can you answer under 1 minute? Okay, so you speak up for me, okay?
4: Okay.
0: And let's see, your time starts now. So which city was Jesus born?
4: Jerusalem.
0: No, try again, or should I pass?
4: No, you don't pass. Israel.
0: Come again?
4: Israel.
0: Which city?
4: Okay,
0: I should pass. So yeah. Who denied Jesus 3 times before the rooster crowed?
4: Peter
0: is right. Who was raised from the dead by Jesus after being in the tomb for 4 days?
4: I forgot the name, but he was giving offerings to God.
0: Your time is going, you know. Okay, your time is up. Thank you so much, your brother, for calling. You're welcome. Bye bye. Hello, good evening. Oh, I lost that one. Kindly call me back. Let me see if I can pick my last caller. Let me see if I can pick my last caller. 055-111-1995. 055-111-1995. Think you know the scriptures this evening. Hello?
5: Yeah, hello.
0: Yes, sir. Good evening.
5: Good Good evening. Good evening.
0: Please, your name and where you're calling from.
5: I'm calling from Kenya West.
0: And your name?
5: I'm Isel.
0: Isel. Okay, Isel, can you lower your radio set for me so we can hear you?
5: Okay.
0: Because I'm getting feedbacks.
5: All right, is it okay now?
0: Yes, thank you very much.
5: All right, sure.
0: Okay, so if you're ready, your time starts now.
5: Okay.
0: On which mountain did God give Moses the Ten Commandments?
5: Mount Sinai
0: is right. Your next question. How many books are in the Old Testament?
5: Pass. Yeah.
0: Who was the oldest man to have lived in the Bible?
5: Methuselah
0: is right. What bird did Noah send after the flood?
5: Raven.
0: A raven. That is so right. Okay. So, what is the king of Israel famous for? Which king of Israel is... Okay, your time is up, but I'm still speaking, so I'll give it to you. Which king of Israel was known for his wisdom?
5: Solomon.
0: Solomon is so right. Come again?
5: Old Testament is 39 books.
0: Yes. Okay, but our timer. Thank you so much, Isel.
5: All right.
0: You're welcome. Bye-bye.
5: Bye.
0: Okay, let me see if I can pick the last caller. Hello, good evening. Hello?
6: Yeah, hello.
0: Good evening, sir.
6: Good evening, boss.
0: Your name and where you calling from?
6: I'm Evans, calling from Mike.
0: Evans, kindly speak up for me.
6: Yes?
0: Kindly speak up for me.
6: Okay.
0: Speak up for me, Mente Okasa. Okay. Yeah, thank you so much. So how many questions can you answer under 1 minute? A lot. Okay, so let's see. Your time starts now. So which giant threatened the people of Israel? Come again?
6: Pass.
0: Okay, how many days was Lazarus in the tomb?
6: 4 days.
0: Who was thrown into the lion's den for praying to God?
6: Daniel.
0: How many pieces? Okay, I've asked that. Let me move on to the next part. What sea did Moses part?
6: Red Sea.
0: Come again?
6: Red Sea.
0: Okay. So which prophet succeeded Elijah?
6: Elisha
0: is right. What did God place in the sky as a sign of his covenant with Noah? Try and answer that one for me. What did God place in the sky as a sign of his covenant with Noah?
6: Rainbow.
0: A rainbow is so right. A rainbow is so right. Thank you so much.
6: Welcome.
0: Bye-bye.

0: good evening.
1: Hello, good evening.
0: Yes, sir. Please, your name and where you're calling from.
1: The friend is Isaac Duncan. Because I'm 50 man.
0: Mr. Isaac Duncan, you're welcome.
1: Thank you. Thank you, sir.
0: So, sir, how many questions can you answer in 1 minute? Tell me.
1: I don't know. I almost have about 10. 10 questions.
0: Sir, unya 10 dia wa we knew.
1: Okay,
0: so let's see. Your time starts now.
1: Okay.
0: So what food did God provide for the Israelites in the wilderness?
1: Manna.
0: Manna is right. What is the name of the woman who seduced Samson?
1: Delilah.
0: Delilah is right. Who succeeded King Saul?
1: David
0: is right. That's your third question, right? And what city was Jonah sent to preach?
1: Nineveh
0: is right. Which book contains the revelation of Jesus Christ?
1: Revelation of Jesus Christ.
0: Yes.
1: Acts of Apostles.
0: No. Try again.
1: Wait. Matthew.
0: No. Should I pass? Oh. Your time is up, but let's see if you can get it correct. Which book contains the revelation of Jesus Christ?
1: Is it Luke?
0: No.
1: Revelation?
0: Yes. Yes, indeed. Oh, was it tricky?
1: Yes.
0: Thank you so much. So you got 5 correct. Thank you. Okay. Enjoy your evening, sir.
1: Okay, thank you.
0: You're welcome. Bye-bye.

well, 8:30 right here on Love 99.5 FM. It's been beautiful. It's been engaging. It's been thought-provoking. And in fact, it's been spiritual right here.

So a big thank you to all the people who were able to phone in. For most of you, I missed your calls. The calls were coming in and I couldn't pick all at the same time. But thank you so much. There's this one number. One number. But well, I have my win already. Hey, you know yourself. I have my win already. You know yourself.

So I'll announce our winner shortly. We get free airtime. And the second place person will also get something, actually. But let me play for you your song request right here before we get to top of the hour. And I have this message coming through. It says, good evening, man of God. Hey, wow. He says, my name is Apari George, listening to you live from Bauke, Côte d'Ivoire. And he's asking that I play for you Mawon Sado from the camp of Nasi. So enjoy Mawon Sado.

0: And what do we say to these fans? We say amen, amen, let it be so. And this is Mount Sado by Nasir, requested by George. Inside Cote d'Ivoire, God bless you and may God be with you. Inside a foreign land as well. Now Ajue JC Kappa. This I should play for you, Abba Father, featuring the Stanley Brothers. So enjoy this one.
1: 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Everything I love.
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1: We got it all.

now. This song is going out to the big, big family inside Bono East region, Techiman. The Donko family. Donko family, big good evening going out to you. God bless you so much for joining us this evening on the show. Enjoy Every Day by Moses Bless.

That's right, and I've never seen a God like you, a God perform wonders like you, a God perform miracles like you. And you know, some of the prophets, some of the fake prophets, they were asked, what is your miracle? What is the proof that the God of Abraham, Isaac, and Jacob have sent you? And they said, I am idiot. I didn't come to give miracles. All I have is my book. But we cannot accept a book. We need to see the God of wonders. We need to see the God of wonders. But thank you so much. Thank you, thank you, thank you. Big thank you to... Okay, I won't mention names. lest I forget. Please, my winner for this evening. My winner for this evening. Drum roll. So answering all 10 questions correctly, our winner for this evening is Junior. That's right, Junior. Your winner for this evening. I'll send you your airtime, yeah. Just right now. And also, following up, answering 6 questions correctly. And that will be Josiah. So these are top winners for this evening. If I left you out there and then back on backstage, I beg you. But thank you so much for joining us right here in Gospel Groove. It's been beautiful in God's presence. And with you, listening to Love 99.5 FM. We'll do the same time next week. And it will even be bigger and better. Even as God gives us the strength and the ability. My name again is Emmanuel. A big good evening going out to my very own mom and dad, Reverend Andrew and Mrs. Victoria. Say good evening. May the good Lord be with you and be with your spirit. And may the King of Glory enter into his temple. God bless you.

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God bless you for tuning in. Welcome to my domain, and my domain here is Faith Walk between now and 12 midnight. I'm going to be your host. I'm going to be your pastor. I'm going to be your prophet. I'm going to be your apostle on the radio. Please stay here and don't go anywhere. My name is Apostle Eric Osei on Faith Walk. 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Every Sunday. It's a message or a program designed to boost your faith in God. To build your faith in God. So we don't just preach. We confirm what we preach with signs and wonders, especially with healing. Because God has given us the ability to heal the sick, cast out demons, and raise the dead. Okay, so this program is designed for signs and wonders. So I'll be giving you the opportunity to call me if you are sick in your body. I'll pray for you. I'll be giving you the opportunity if you have any problems that you are facing, if you are going through something that you don't understand, if you are going through difficulties in life and you don't understand. God has given us the gift of word of knowledge, word of wisdom that is able to decode what is hidden inside of you. That will be able to unravel all the hidden secrets, why your situation is like this. God has given us the ability to interpret your dreams as well. So whatever dream you have, God will give us the interpretation to that, and your life will be transformed. So please stay right here. Don't go anywhere. My name is Apostle Eric Osei. I will take another short break. I'll be back shortly as we get ourselves on radio. We are live on YouTube. Okay, at Apostle Eric Osei Ministry. Live on YouTube at Apostle Eric Osei Ministry.

0: right, welcome back. This is Love 99.5 FM. Welcome to Faith Walk, running all the way through to 12 midnight. God bless you so much. It's unfortunate that we've played you music. We're having some few issues trying to fix our online troubles before we can go in. Every message that we preach here, we don't only share with those on radio. We also share with those online. And I thank you for staying in and bearing with us. This is Love 99.5. Welcome to Faith Walk. And we're going to start. I've been teaching you about hearing God, hearing God's voice, the ability to have an ear to hear. Very important. This is what Jesus had been preaching, that he's looking for those who have an open ear to hear him speak. Throughout the Bible, from Genesis to Revelation, Adam, who is the first man of the flesh, Adam had communications with God. Even Eve had communications with God. Okay, his children, Adam's children, Cain, Abel, both of them communicated with God. So when God told them that, hey, do a sacrifice, they heard God, that God wants them to do a sacrifice. And then Cain did his sacrifice, Abel did his sacrifice, but God was not pleased. How did they know that God wasn't pleased? Because God was communicating to them. Okay? And Cain killed his brother Abel because of jealousy. And God went to the rebel, the wicked man, Cain, and told Cain, what have you done? And Cain, you know, you can imagine the way God was interacting with people. And I want you to understand that in the last days, okay, God said, I'll pour out my spirit upon all flesh, that your sons and your daughters would prophesy. Okay, and it's very important to understand that in these last days, God is speaking more than ever. So if you are a born-again Christian and God doesn't speak to you, you have to be worried. Okay? Listen to me. God is not speaking to you through the Bible. Even though God speaks to us, yes, some of what God told somebody is written in the Bible. But what about what God told you? Hallelujah.
1: Amen.
0: Okay? So you also have to develop the art of hearing God. After Cain and Abel, what happened again? Noah heard God. God told Noah, build an ark. There's going to be what? Flood. Genesis chapter 8. And it happened just as he communicated with God. And God was able to save Noah and his family because Noah obeyed God. Noah had favor in the eyes of God. All right? He heard God. And see, what amazes me in this, as of all, is this, God was given the measurements as to how the ark is supposed to be built.
1: Yeah.
0: And this height, this width, and this door, let the door be here. Can you imagine? And this person was able to interact with God with all these things. And you see, God wants to be more closer to us than he was with them. But the difference is that in this modern time, the devil is inside the church than anywhere else. Listen, you can find the demons you find inside the church is greater than those you find at discos. Because, listen, when Jesus came to this earth, it wasn't unbelievers that killed Jesus. It wasn't satanic followers that killed Jesus. It was God followers. Those who were wearing clerical, those who were wearing suits, those who knew the scripture by heart, those who quote as it is, these are the people, okay, who killed Jesus. One of my sons, the Lord gave me a vision concerning him. I told him, Lord is sending you to Tamale to go and do ministry there. And he obeyed and he went to Tamale. And he started praying about this thing. And do you know, because in the spirit realm, it has been established already that he has a church there.
2: Mm-hmm.
0: He had a vision, and he was sharing the vision with me today. He saw about seven clerical men. Clerical men. Mm-hmm. In his vision, they had come to talk with him and warn him, how did you come here? And how do you want to set up your church here? Hey, I would have wished he saw Satan. But he didn't see Satan. He saw Satan in the form of a clerical bishops. Hallelujah.
2: Amen.
0: So in the last days, there are going to be so many deceptions. And people tell you, you don't have to hear from God. And the confusion is from Hebrews chapter 1. Please, let's go there.
2: Verse.
0: Start from verse 1.
2: Hebrews chapter 1, you are reading from verse 1. Mm. God, who at various times and in various ways spoke in time past to the fathers by the prophets.
0: Thank you. So God, he said God, okay?
2: Mm.
0: Who at various times, in various ways, spoke in time past to the fathers by the prophets. But remember, Abraham's time, there were no prophets. Because the Bible didn't record any prophet.
2: Yeah.
0: The only priest Abraham met was Melchizedek, who was Jesus Christ. Okay? So Paul saying, yes, in time past, the fathers were speaking to us through the prophets, right?
2: Mm.
0: Okay, go on.
2: Verse 2, has in these last days spoken to us by his son.
0: Yes.
2: Whom he has appointed heir of all things,
0: mm-hmm.
2: through whom also he made the world.
0: Okay, so people have misinterpreted this scripture to mean that in the last days, God was speaking to us through his prophets, but in the new days, he's speaking to us through his son.
2: Mm-hmm.
0: Okay, therefore, John chapter 1 says, in the beginning was the word was with God, the word was God. So meaning Jesus is the word,
2: mm-hmm.
0: therefore Jesus is the Bible. Please, don't be deceived. Jesus is not the Bible. Now listen, I'll say, he has in these last days spoken to us by his who? Son.
2: Son.
0: So his son is speaking to us through our channel. Jesus died. He rose again. He ascended on high. I'll say, when he ascended, he gave us somebody else to be in his place. And who is that person? The Spirit of Truth. Or say his work is to guide us into all truth and teach us all things and things towards to come. So the Spirit of Truth will what? Will speak to you. And when the Spirit of Truth speaks to you, it's Jesus himself speaking to you. And listen to me, Jesus says something. Or say, I wish I could be here. But I wish I could also tell you so many things. But I can't tell you now. But when the Spirit of Truth comes, he'll tell you all things and guide into all truth. Hallelujah.
2: Amen.
0: And during Jesus' teaching, when he met the woman at the Samaritan well, he told the woman that there is a time coming, and now is, where the true worshipers will worship the Father in spirit and in
2: truth.
0: In truth. So how do you worship the Father in spirit and in truth? Jesus himself, according to Hebrews, or see, now he's speaking to us through his son. But his son also is saying that he's going to speak through us through his spirit. So the channel of communication between you and Jesus, yes, indeed, Paul was right to say he is speaking to us through his son. That is the truth. But his son is also speaking through to us through the Holy Spirit.
2: Now,
0: okay, and that's why Joel saw this in Joel chapter 2, verse 28. Or see, in the last days, I'll pour out my spirit upon all flesh. Your sons and daughters will prophesy. Your children will dream dreams and all sort of things. Okay, so. And I know that many Bible teachers don't hear God. They don't know God. They can only know God in the Bible. They call him the God of the Bible. I see that to more idolatry than you. Because listen to me. Why do you want to believe only the God in the Bible? What about the God who speaks to you?
2: Hmm.
0: It means that they will not listen to any other voice except the voice in the Bible. But remember that Satan quoted the word of God to Jesus. And Jesus refused. Matthew chapter 4.
2: verse.
0: Start from verse 1.
2: Matthew chapter 4. I'm reading from verse 1 going.
0: Mm-hmm.
2: Then Jesus was led up by the Spirit into the wilderness to be tempted by the devil.
0: Mm.
2: And when he had fasted 40 days and 40 nights afterward, he was hungry. Now when the tempter came to him, he said, "If you are the Son of God, command these stones become bread."
0: Mm-hmm.
2: But he answered and said, "It is written, man shall not live by bread alone, but by every word that proceeds from the mouth of God."
0: Thank you. Now, Jesus set a certain precedent here. And need to listen. Two precedents he set here. Okay? One, also it is written. What is written is our guide. Okay? But what you hear will give you the truth. Let me say that again. When Satan told Jesus that turn the stone to bread, he said, first of all, it is written. It is written is the foundation of our faith. It is written that man shall not live by what? Bread alone. But every word that proceeds from the mouth of God. Okay? Therefore, he didn't say, man shall not live by bread alone, but every word that proceeds from the Bible. Hello?
2: Hi.
0: One can say, but every word that proceeds from where? The Bible. Well, see, man shall not live by bread alone, but every word that proceeds from the mouth of God. It means that if God has gone to Jesus and told Jesus, "You are hungry, turn a stone to bread," do you think Jesus will call back to Satan and say, Satan, and say, "God, that your word, I'll put your word back to you"?
2: Mm.
0: He will not do that because it is the mouth of God. The reason why Jesus did not listen to Satan is because the voice that spoke to him to turn the stone to bread was not the voice from God's mouth. It means that in your life, you're going to hear voices. Voices to do, voices to eat, voices to fast, voices to commit sin. If you listen to the voice of Satan, okay, you will not live. Here is the word of say, man shall not live by the bread alone. He means say, it is the word of God that will keep you alive. It is the word of God that will keep you alive. So say, it is written, man shall not live by bread alone, but every word that proceeds from the mouth of God. That's why I tell you, even Paul taught us, all scripture is for our learning. So you learn as for doctrine, for instruction of righteousness, okay, for reproof, all right, and all that. So have that in mind, that the scripture written, okay, is a guide, but there is a better guide who is the Holy Spirit, who far exceeds what is written. Okay, so if you are somebody who only rely on what is written and you don't rely from what comes from the mouth of God, you make a lot of errors. And I'm here to help you. Listen, I know what I'm teaching may not be very conventional. What I'm teaching may not be what everybody else is preaching. But let me assure you that this will transform your life. Every word that proceeds from the mouth of God. So, for example, sometimes you may be hungry.
2: Mm.
0: Okay? And you may hear a voice. Buy this thing and eat. Some will tell you, don't. Now, it's up to you to know which of the voices is the voice of God and which one is the voice of Satan. Because this one, Jesus knew very well, say, this is not the voice of my Father. And Jesus refused. Okay? And people have concluded and say, whenever you meet Satan, say it is written. You are joking. Anytime Satan comes to you, tell him it is written. He's afraid of the word of God. Satan is not afraid of the word of God one bit.
2: Mm-hmm.
0: Satan. Because yeah, true Bible, no. In the beginning, he was. In the beginning, Satan, he was. Before God created the heaven, Satan was already in the Garden of Eden. I'm saying you were in Eden, the garden of God. So even before Adam was placed in the Garden of Eden, that was Satan's territory as a prince. And he was ruling that place as a prince. Hallelujah.
2: Amen.
0: He was ruling there as a prince until, say, God had to take him out. And even that, he was still there. When the war broke out in heaven in Revelation chapter 12, Satan was brought down on earth. And he had control over everything on earth. And when he came, when he was in Eden, the same place God created man and put them where? In Eden. And that's why it was very easy for Satan to go there and deceive them. Because they were very naive. I think I'm a baby, I say. Did you really think you would die if you eat this fruit? Charlie, God, I mean, only me know. So when you eat this, you become wise. I know. Anything my free heaven about on person will be your freedom, on person will be your control. But if you don't want control from God, just eat the fruit. You will love it. And he was able to convince them. Satan is the best politician ever. The best politician ever. Some of you have been underestimating Satan. Don't even think one time or one day to even underestimate him. Because Satan, if you're not careful, he will mess you up. Hallelujah.
2: Amen.
0: All right. So, I'll say, he answered that man shall not live by bread alone, but every word that proceeds from the mouth of God. It means that do not listen to any other voice except the voice of God. And in John chapter 10, the Bible says that my sheep hears my voice, a stranger's voice. He will not follow. Remember, the voice that came from who? From Satan was a stranger's voice. And that's why he didn't follow. Okay? So let me give you an example. For example, you want to go to Accra. You are in Kumasi. And you heard a voice, don't travel. Okay? You heard a voice, don't travel. Which scriptural reference are you going to use to confirm don't travel? You have to confirm everything by scripture.
2: Scripture. Two or three. Passages.
0: When two or three passages are confirmed, I don't know where they get that mentality from. These are theologians' idea, but that is not the truth. And sometimes if God says something that it hasn't been referenced in other books, they want to reject. Yeah. Okay, listen, don't be fooled. In the New Testament, we are not led by scripture, but we are led by the Holy Spirit. Let me give you a typical example. Look at what happened today. Today we did Sabbath, eh?
2: Yeah.
0: We closed at 7:15. We started church at 10. Yeah. We closed at 7:15 p.m. Okay? Yeah, we took a break for like an hour and 20 minutes. Okay? Now listen. When the Lord told me, the Lord gave me a vision. And in the vision, I saw number 216. And I saw the things I was pulling out from it. A small post office box. The things I put out, you know, it couldn't fit my backpack. I need to bring more backpacks to be able to put in. And I was like, this is divine. And God told me, this is what I'm going to do for your people. Okay? Apostle, guess what? God gave me another scripture to confirm this. He said, this is what I want you to do during your Sabbath. He gave me Isaiah chapter 21, verse 6. Right? And this is what he said. In Isaiah chapter 21, so you read that for me. And I'll come back to what I am teaching right now.
2: Isaiah 21, verse 6. For thus has the Lord said to me, go, set a watchman, let him declare what he sees.
0: Set a watchman, let him declare what he sees. Okay? Can you imagine, so for me, my vision, I saw 216. I saw I was bringing British pounds. I saw I was bringing dollars. I saw originally euros. I said, I read letters, goods, okay? Then God give me a scripture. Isaiah 21, verse 6.
2: For thus has the Lord said to me, go, set a watchman. Let him declare what he sees.
0: Yes. Was it declare what you see?
2: Yeah.
0: And listen to me. I didn't plan the service. I normally don't plan service. I don't write, say, this hour, may you see. No. I've never done that. I allowed the Holy Spirit to lead me. And this is what I, when the Lord told me, whatever I see as you speak, where am I going to get the confirmation from? But you see, to my surprise, I stood on the altar and I started speaking what I see.
2: Mm.
0: And everything I saw, I spoke. I was like, guess what? Just before we end the service, then I saw seven scrolls in a vision. The first one opened. What I read from the first scripture was confirming what I said. Second scroll, what I said. All the seven scriptures, everything my eyes saw was confirmed. That is a spirit-led instruction. Hallelujah.
2: Amen.
0: So if you are led, before I see the scripture, I've already seen. I've already heard. Okay? And I've moved by what I heard. So see, whatever I see, also do what? Declare it.
2: Let him declare what he sees.
0: And I saw and I declared it. And it's going to happen to God's people.
2: Amen.
0: Hallelujah.
2: Amen.
0: But let's go back to Matthew chapter 4. Okay, so it is written, man shall not live by bread alone. So if you want to live, live by the word of God. Because if God tells you, for example, you want to get married. Okay? Yes, the universal word of God is written that you have to be fruitful and multiply. For you to become fruitful and multiply, you need to have a wife or a husband.
2: Mm.
0: Okay? Yeah. God wants us to marry. It is his will. Okay? But it is not his will to marry everybody you see. There are some people God has ordained for you. There are some women or men that they are not for you.
2: Mm.
0: Now, if you want to hear God help, or if you want God to help you in your situation, what scripture reference can you make that will mention your wife's name? Mm. Say, this is my wife.
2: Mm-hmm.
0: So you need the word from the mouth of God. Hallelujah.
2: Amen.
0: You need the word from who? The mouth of God. And what God will tell you, okay, will be more authentic and more effectual than what is written. Hallelujah.
2: Amen.
0: Yeah. Let me take a sip of water. All right. Well, see, man shall not live by bread alone, but every word that proceeds out of the mouth of God. And the way God speaks, he can speak to you through your dreams. And one of the common ways God speaks to us is our dream. During the day, you are too busy. Normally, God speaks to us during the cool of the day. Cool of the day. Do you know when God visited Adam in Genesis chapter 1? Genesis chapter 3. Let's read that. All right. So that will be Genesis chapter 3, verse 9.
2: Genesis chapter 3, we are reading
0: from verse
2: 8. And they heard the sound of the Lord walking in the garden in the cool of the day.
0: In the cool of the day. You see, the cool of the day. What did they hear? They heard the sound of God walking in the garden in the cool of the day. So when there is too much noise, you will not hear God. You only hear God when there is what? Cool of the day. And Adam and his wife did what?
2: And Adam and his wife hid themselves from the presence of the Lord God among the trees of the garden.
0: Hallelujah. Now listen. So you need to, for example, myself, one of the most common ways God speaks to me is during my bath. Because normally, because I don't plan my service, minim how our God is dealing with you, but me no, me planning my service, me prepare how allow God to speak to me for the day. So sometimes yeah, Saturday night, yeah, I'm preparation. They say yeah, I'm me prepare, baby. So I will sit down and I begin to read the Bible. Okay, but God will not give me specifics. But most times now be jina me bathroom. It be din sure go me hono. Most na nyame asate here dey. E kasa chere me. Was it today? Open the scripture. Open that scripture. And me ba those two or three scriptures na nyame dey ma me no. What jina me jina ho preach ya. But me I bring out all the revelations within that scripture. Hallelujah.
2: Amen.
0: Okay. So you need to calm yourself down to hear what the Spirit is saying. So Jesus, in all his parables, he will go like this. He who has an ear. He doesn't say he who has the ability to read the Bible. But say he who has an ear. However, I'm not discrediting the Bible. You must know your Bible. Because that is the foundation of our faith. Okay? Read the Bible. Read it. And many times, when God wants to speak to you, okay, he can tell you in your ears and also give a confirmation in the scriptures. I've shared with you some time ago, for God to make me put things on record, he will speak to me. He told me in my ears, I'll say, I've made you a prince. That's all I heard. Okay? So when I heard that, I'll try to understand. So what does it mean to be a prince? I was trying to understand who a prince is and blah, blah, blah, blah. And later he gave me a scripture, Psalm 113, verse 8. Or say that I will sit him in the princes of my people. Then I realized, he has made me a prince. Who is a prince? I'm a principality, an earthly principality for God. An earthly principality. You know, principalities, we have spiritual principalities and we have physical principalities. Mm. Principalities are vessels of God. In the same way, Satan also have a spiritual principality whom Paul talked about in Ephesians chapter 6. And God also have a spiritual principality like Angel Michael, Angel Gabriel. Those were the people for their angels for the people of Israel. Principalities for the people of Israel. But Ghana's principality is not Gabriel. Neither is he Michael. But God has given Ghana a prince. Okay? And God has given Ghana a human prince. And let me tell you, I'm not the only principality. There are so many ministers of God. God has made them the prince. Because in the vision I saw, when I saw Psalm 113 verse 8, when I saw that, I saw plenty ministers. Mm. I'll say, I'll sit you among my princes. Hallelujah.
2: Amen.
0: Okay. So I heard God. Okay, and for me to understand further, he gave me a scripture referencing to something like a prince. Then it made it even more clearer to me. All right, so you need the word of God written, and you need the word of God from God's own mouth. And I tell you, say, God, what God said in his own mouth, no? And no, something you must go by, because that is a present voice of God that you must obey. Hallelujah.
2: Amen.
0: So let's move on to Matthew 4. Let me say we're in verse 5.
2: Then the devil took him up into the holy city, set him on the pinnacle of the temple, and said to him, if you are the Son of God, throw yourself down, for it is written, he shall give his angels charge over you, and in their hands they shall bear you up, lest you dash your feet against a stone.
0: Yeah, hold on. All right. This is Satan. Jesus said it is written, okay, that he should not listen to any voice apart from the voice of God. And Satan being smart. The second temptation, this is what Satan did. Then the devil took him into the holy city, set him on the pinnacle of the temple, and said to him, if you are the Son of God, throw yourself down. And Satan quoted, it is written.
2: Quoted Bible.
0: He quoted the Bible.
2: Yeah.
0: So if we say, it is written, Satan is afraid of. When Jesus said, it is written, Satan still took him to the pinnacle. Listen, in verse 5, did you know who took Jesus? It wasn't God who took Jesus. Oh, it was the devil who took Jesus to the holy city. And he set him up in the pinnacle of the temple. He said to him, if you are the Son of God, throw yourself down. Okay, for it is written, you shall give his angels charge over you, and in their hands they shall bear you up, lest you dash your foot against a stone. Now, this is where you have to be very, very careful. Tina, it's the first temptation, the answer from Jesus stands taller than all of them. Do you know why? Because the devil is the same temptation. He wants to do something, but he wants to twist it in a different angle. Satan wanted Jesus to obey him. Tini. All that Satan wants to do is to obey him. Mm. So when he said, turn a stone to bread, now I said, every word that comes from the mouth of God. You know? Mm-hmm. Okay? Satan realized, say, he needs the word from God to trick Jesus. So Satan has to quote Psalm 91, verse 11. Is it verse 11? Yeah. Okay? So this Satan is smart. Who Jesus will say, man shall live by only the word that comes from the mouth of God. Now, Satan has given you the word, from the mouth of God. Obey and let's see. After the draw, I'll say, that's a long time ago. Yeah. I said, it's written, you shall not tempt the Lord your God.
2: Yeah.
0: Now, listen to me. Listen, how can Jesus, okay, not obey his own scripture? Because the Bible has said it. Remember? What's it? He'll bear you up. Tell your foot will not dash a stone. What Satan said was true. It was scriptural. It was in the Psalms. But Jesus refused. Or say, it is written again, you shall not tempt the Lord your God. Remember? Okay, now that comes to where I'm talking about back in verse 4. Or say, that man shall not live by bread alone, but every word that proceeds from the mouth of God. Yeah. So can you imagine, say, if God himself had come to tell Jesus, jump, do you think Jesus will say no? Because it is written, that shall not tempt God. Mm. Because God himself that is speaking.
2: Yeah.
0: So you obey.
2: Yeah.
0: So still, Satan, Jesus knew that this is still not the mouth of God. Even though he's quoting a scripture. This is where all of us have to come to. Because Satan can let you tempt God. And tempting God, you know, I don't know, of course, grace message, you know, it's a message of tempting God. Because God will forgive you. Oh, yes. It's not about your performance. Huh? It's not about your performance. It's not about what you did. It's about what Christ have done. Oh, it's a message. You know, say, it's about what Christ have done. It's not about what you did. It will shock you, say. You will get to the broad way to hell. Meanwhile, you were a very good usher. You were a very good, powerful singer. You were a very good preacher. But because, listen, I'm not saying you have to perform. However, there is some level of performance. Because the demons inside of them, they won't go to more. Next, I would see a prostitute who say, I am in Christ because I go to church. You are a liar. You go to hell. So people are tempting God, and I've told so many people. There's a lady I dealt with some time ago, okay, and I told her, I said, look, your situation, this is your situation. You need special prayers and deliverance. If not, your case will never be. You know what you told me? I said, it is written. That I'm more than a conqueror. What's up?
2: You're more than a conqueror.
0: Yes. The Bible says, I am more than a conqueror. And I declare, this will never happen to me.
2: We are killed all day.
0: Yes. We are killed all day long and we will not die. Then, and you see, now this
2: is... not, you know, we are more than conqueror.
0: You are suffering. And instead of, see, allowing me
2: to...
0: to do the deliverance on her because she was not familiar with the deliverance. Because in her church, all they do is to confess, throwing the scripture on the situation. She didn't allow me. And I can assure you, her condition has gotten worse. If you are indeed more than a conqueror, and your situation looks like you are more than a defeated, and you are still staying. So this is what the devil used to tempt him or tempt her. Because he has gone to the scripture and says, I am more than a conqueror. I believe I'm more than a conqueror. But for refusing to listen to the now voice of God, that this your situation can only be solved through this means, through demon casting, through deliverance. That one, I don't want it. It is written, I am more than a conqueror. I stand on, I am more than a conqueror. Listen to me, you'll be defeated. Because the devil is using the word of God to entrap many of you. I've shared with you on countless occasions, and I pray that this man of God is still alive. I really pray that he's still alive. Okay? He followed the scripture, which is true. Okay? The Bible says that go to the whole world and preach the gospel and make disciples. So he said he's a missionary. He goes all over the world. It's good. There's nothing wrong with that. But you see, but if you are a missionary, you need to hear God as to where you are supposed to go and do your missionary work.
2: Yeah.
0: The fact that there's a great commission, say, go to all the world. It doesn't mean, say, go everywhere. So when you take the scripture literally, the general command, the general commission, now go to the world and preach the gospel. Okay, right, I'm in Ghana. Let me go to Saudi Arabia. Let me go to, a friend is saying, let me go to India. Let me go to Togo. You don't assume that going there, you are fulfilling scripture. You may be disobeying God. And this missionary man of God, Asamache Obey 2019, 2020, he came to me with 8 diseases. 8. I'll never forget this. And he came and I told him, he said, man of God, you have sinned against God. I said, me, when? How can I sin against God? And I said, you went to Togo to do missionary work. God did not send you there. But he went to Togo. God did not send you there. As a man of God, the Togo I went to a village where there was no church. I'm the first church there. And when I went there, there were shrines. So I went there to preach the gospel there. And I said, somebody else would have been sent there, not you. Because he had not prepared you against this Agwagwaraja, a friend saying, powers. Because if God sent you for deliverance and casting out demons, he will empower you against fetish priests.
2: Yes.
0: Okay? You have not been empowered, but you are going as a missionary. So he, based on the, you have made a mistake. No, but it is written that we have to go to the world and preach the gospel. I'm saying, Master, you are a joke.
2: I mean, the apostles were not going to every place.
0: Paul.
2: Yeah, he was.
0: God told Paul.
2: Yeah.
0: He even saw in a vision that people from Macedonia were calling him to come to Macedonia. He didn't go everywhere.
2: Yeah.
0: He was a gentile preacher. But he didn't go everywhere. It's only when God leads him. And that's why when God did not lead him to go to Jerusalem,
2: he went
0: to Jerusalem. No, that was the end of his ministry.
2: Yeah.
0: So when this man of God came and told me, said, it is written that go to the whole, go ye to the whole world and preach the gospel. Yeah. I said, that's why you are sick.
2: Great commission.
0: Right now, you have 8 diseases.
2: Yeah.
0: The God who sent you there could not even save you from Agwagwaraja. Oh, yeah, can I say? Agwagwaraja. Okay? It means that if God sent you somewhere, he will empower you.
2: Yeah. Yeah.
0: God cannot send you anywhere without empowerment.
2: How are you? Yeah.
0: It means God didn't send you there. So right now you have a disease and I have to pray for him for God to heal him completely. Okay? Now, fear Paul. Paul was supposed to, he shouldn't have gone to Jerusalem.
2: Yeah.
0: It was his own zeal. You see, his zeal. Say, Mock of Gentile nations. Now let me go into my back to my people. Okay. Meanwhile, these are people, they will never hear you.
2: Yeah.
0: When Agabus told him, do not go, the Holy Spirit has given Paul a now voice.
2: Yeah.
0: And now instructions.
2: Yeah.
0: Don't go. And he went to the daughters of the prophets. And they also gave him the same message. Mm. The man who will go to Jerusalem will be bound in chains.
2: Mm.
0: And all this, because of his zeal, he went. When God gives you a now instruction, don't go and quote the scripture to him. Because the scripture that you are quoting back to God, he wrote it. And he's giving you an upgrade. He's upgrading what he has written in your ears. You have to hear it. That's what somebody was laughing. When he heard me say the gospel according to Eric Osei, listen to me. I have my own gospel. Okay, do you know why? Because if Paul's letters is now called the word of God, how about Apostle Eric's books, Apostle Eric preaching? They are all word of God. It's my gospel. It's my doctrine. So when you listen to it, it will be a blessing to you. After you listen to me, use my as your foundation. Okay, that's why they built doctrine on the apostles' doctrine, right? They upgraded. Paul upgraded on Jesus. Peter and though and co, they all upgraded on what Jesus has already taught.
2: Mm.
0: Why? Because the Holy Spirit was there to teach them all things and guide them into all truth. What Jesus would teach them would be different. Listen, Jesus, who is the giver of gifts? Did not teach us the nine gifts of the Holy Spirit.
2: No.
0: But Paul only gave us only nine. But there are more gifts. Paul did not even add interpretation of dreams.
2: Mm.
0: Did he? He didn't. Paul did not even add the ability to dream somebody's dream. But it's a gift. Hallelujah.
2: Amen.
0: So that's why you have to be very, very, very careful. There are certain gifts God has given me. God told me that there is a gift of answered prayers.
2: Mm.
0: Paul didn't wrote it. It's a gospel according to Apostle Eric Osei. That's where you can find the gift of answered prayers. Do you know why? Who there are some people that God will give them that gift. Because, for example, me, I have that gift. The reason is that my assignment is for solution. Okay, so when you come to me, the things that you have prayed for 10 years that you don't get a result, when you come to me, in one day, you get the results.
2: Mm.
0: I didn't try. Well, I have the gift of answered prayers. Mm. It's a gift. But Paul didn't write it. I'll spend that time and give you some of the gifts of the Holy Spirit that Paul did not capture. And that's why some of the theologians have categorized the power gifts together, like the visions, the word of knowledge, word of wisdom, word of prophecy, and all. Even deliverance is a gift.
2: Yeah.
0: The ability to say come out,
2: mm-hmm.
0: it's a gift God gives you. And no, yourself will be able to come out. It's a gift that is given. So many of these gifts, Paul did not capture them. Holy Spirit is teaching us now in the 21st century. Hallelujah.
2: Amen.
0: Okay, so understand this, that yes, when God speaks to you now, hear that voice now. And don't quote straight back to God and tell God, say, bah, bah, bah, it is written. Then once you have to be careful, you blame God for what he told you.
2: Mm.
0: I tell you. And Arabako Sabrande Akaria. Okay. So it is written, you shall not tempt the Lord your God.
2: Mm.
0: Okay? Verse 7. So sometimes the scripture can tempt you. Let me tell you how it's going to tempt you. You know, Mark 16, verse 17. Okay, so go there. We'll come back to Mark chapter 4.
2: Mm.
0: Mark 16. Start from verse 17.
2: Okay. Mm. And these signs will follow those who believe. Mm-hmm. In my name, they will cast out demons.
0: In my name, they will cast out demons.
2: They will speak with new tongues.
0: General,
2: okay.
0: I'll say, in my name, you cast out demons. Let me tell you something. For you to cast out demons, you have to be empowered. If not, the demon will slap you. So certain battles, if you have not been empowered, don't even venture. The fact say he says, say, in my name we cast out demons, and does he mean say, who demon be?
2: Everybody can cast demons.
0: So long as you're in Christ, you can cast demons. Hey, demon cannot go. What I want to know, let me I have a personal experience. Oh, this morning I even shared in a church. I know a whole senior minister.
2: Yeah, yeah.
0: I shared it.
2: Yeah, you shared it.
0: Of a church who could hear crusade. Oh, chichere. Okay? He was confessing, no demon can harm me. Oh, no fetish priest. When he got there, the fetish priest gave him a gunshot. Pow! I saw for intimate and preachy. I saw for him a sonimu. Who kita Mike and him a cano. And that was it. He ended up in Confanoche. It was his worship leader who was able to do the service and do the program. The 7 days crusade. I saw for penye intimate and co. He was not empowered. He was weak in the spirit.
2: They will speak with new tongues.
0: Okay.
2: They will take up serpents. And if they drink anything deadly, it will by no means hurt them.
0: Now listen to me. It is written, my boy. Pacho, go and look for snakes and see if they will not bite you. Okay? Because I see you take up serpents. I see you take who?
2: Yeah.
0: Eh? Take up serpents and what will happen to you?
2: And if they drink anything
0: deadly,
2: mm-hmm. it will not by no means hurt them.
0: It means you
2: take up serpent.
0: You can take up serpent and nothing will happen to you.
2: Nothing can.
0: Exactly. Yeah. So you can base on this scripture that I have faith. I'm a faith man. Go and one man of God died because of this foolishness. Okay? The word of God is sure and it's powerful. But don't tempt God. You see, I can step on a snake and a snake cannot bite me because I didn't know the snake was there. It wasn't deliberate. I'm not tempting God. So, for example, let me give you a typical example. Recently, I was having issues in my house because I have trees and garden in my house. And I was seeing lots of snakes. And I realized that even in a week, men who are beer too. So, it was getting too much for me. All right. And one night, my meter went off. I have this thing that anytime you reach 200 Ghana cedis, the meter will go off unless you go and restart. So the moment the lights went off, I just got out of my bed, went straight. When I got to the kitchen, the Lord told me, go back and take your torch. Because my neighbor's lights were on. So I thought I could go without my torch. God said, go and take your torch. And lo and behold, when I took my torch, I was about two steps to get to where the meter is. The viper was right in the middle of the step, waiting for me to step on it to bite me. But I thank God, with my torch, I saw. And guess what? This is a black snake, black, feminous. And when I saw, I went back to pick a stone. When I got there, has vanished. And I prepare viper air chair me. But what if I had ignored God? Said me, I'm powerful. And I'll take up seven. Nothing can harm me. But now I'm matching. Hallelujah. Okay, so understand that God will speak to you at every given time. So if God is speaking to you, you must learn to hear him when he speaks. You must learn to hear him when he speaks. Amen?
2: Amen.
0: Learn to hear him when he speaks. All right? So, don't be tempted. Okay? Or say you cast out demons. Please, before you cast out the demon, be

0: Man, it's young, and I thank God said it happened so that my elders who were trying to cast out the demon could also what learn. Okay, so God allowed that to happen. I was in London, and the incident happened, and then I received a phone call say assembly I brought so 1 hour need demon on koda. Then I said let's make a video call, and we did a video call. And I was commanding the spirit. Immediately, I told the Lord, what is the problem? The Lord told me, this issue started from her school. Her school, she had a school mother who was lesbian. And that spirit, and one of the school mothers was a lesbian and was having an affair with another one who had the spirit of fetish, a fetish spirit. And both of them took her as their goddaughter and they imparted that spirit upon her. Why did I need that? I need word of knowledge. I need to get the source of the problem, okay, to be able to cast out the demon out. So when I saw the source and I started speaking through the video call, and the spirit heard me, started responding to me. You were there, and the spirit was communicating with me through the video call. Mm. He said, "This is what I need. I want you to give me this to pacify me." And I said, "No, I don't listen to what you want. You have to. You are in my territory. I tell you what to do. You don't tell me what to do. Listen to me. This is far away. How many miles away from UK to Ghana? But because I have been empowered to cast out demons and I've been empowered to give to receive word of knowledge and word of wisdom, the problem was solved. I told my elder, say, where she is, pull her, drag her from the floor 7 times.
1: Yeah.
0: Because you're not going to cage me, and we need 7 pulls to get her out. And guess what? When I told them, they put her 1, 2, 3, 4, 5, 6, 7. The seventh, they did scream, "Oh, TM back, bram, demon left." Asamasan. Hallelujah.
1: Amen.
0: So the fact that God has told you, some of you, there is somebody here at Botanical Gardens here. Okay, they were casting somebody's demon out. There was a pregnant woman among them. Was trying to also do the same, but not empowered. The demon says, "Mina uba betu mino, uba wa mi ahe." After the service, she had miscarriage. She. Namuka said, "You have to be empowered, don't you know? Don't tempt God and say he said in my name I'll cast out demons." Yes, you cast the demon in his name when you have been empowered to use it in his name. Remember when God in Luke chapter 10, okay, verse 19, God has already sent the disciples to go. That's when you go, cast out demons. So when they went, God empowered them. So Jesus said, "I saw Satan fall like lightning." Then he said, "Behold, I have given you power." And the problem people are making, because they rely only on the scripture, they don't rely on what God is telling them now, they will quote Luke 10:19, "Behold, I give you power over all the powers of the enemy. Nothing shall by enemies hurt you." Listen, that message was given to Peter and the disciples. It was not given to you. It meant fun. this is where the problem is. Okay? But hear me right. Don't take it generally. Say, because it is written that He has given me power. I have the power. You don't. All I need to do is to believe that I have the power. Listen to me. You can believe all you want. If you have not been empowered, you have not been empowered. Even though you may believe. Hallelujah.
1: Amen.
0: Okay. So, but however, let me balance this so that you not be confused. However, you know, God can, for that scripture to work, Luke 10:19. You can hear in your ears, John 10:19. Okay? You can hear in your ears, John 10:19. Okay? And when you go to the scriptures and you are able to find what is there, or Luke 10:19, it tells you, "I've given you power." Then you know, say, right, the idea or the amount. Because the only way you can confirm God's word is when it is you have heard in your ears. He's looking for those who can worship him in spirit and in truth. Those who can hear. Let me give you another example.

0: Osofo, I don't know if I've shared it here, but I think I've shared so many things. So, a woman who was very close to me, she had an evil intention. Mm. She loved me, but I didn't know she loved me. Okay? I didn't know. And she wanted to entrap me so that I can make her pregnant. Okay, now listen to me. Me, I didn't know. Midademo, and I heard Matthew 1:25. What is in Matthew 1:25? Now you see, for the word of God to be effective, you must hear it. Because the faith comes by hearing, not hear by reading. No, faith comes by hearing. So whenever you read the scriptures, you need to find a way to hear God as well. Matthew 1:25.
1: And did not know her till she had brought forth her first son.
0: Can you believe that? And he had not known her.
1: Not know her till she had brought forth her first son.
0: So when God gave me the scripture, me, I didn't know. And I said, why? What is that supposed to mean? He had not known her. He had not known her. Father, what are you trying to say? Father, what are you trying to say? In less than a week, I was lying. This person came to my house. I was lying in my bedroom. Azofo, this person entered, not even my bedroom, my guest room, naked. Naked. She wanted to sleep with me. Then the Lord gave me the scripture. Immediately, God reminded me of that scripture. And I said, hello, anywhere. Do you know what happened? She was already pregnant. And it wasn't my child. But if I had slept with her that night, she would have pinned that child on me. Now you see how God was communicating. But you see, when you take this scripture, Matthew 1:25, so you might think that he's referring to Joseph and Mary.
1: Yeah.
0: But look at the way God's communicated to me through the same scripture. But see, he knew him not when he gave his what? His first what?
1: Till she brought forth her first son.
0: Son. Hey, I'm wanting to make any details. But my camera, the way I was at here. Okay? Eventually, the person became pregnant. She became pregnant. Thank God for his word. To the Odin, you may be a gra. Now, say, Tina, me as a moon, be our son. Tina, yes, by our say, he who has an ear, let him hear. Okay? So, back to Matthew chapter 4. Verse 8.
1: Again, the devil took him up on an exceedingly high mountain, and showed him all the kingdoms of the world and their glory. And he said to him, "All these things I will give you if you will fall down and worship me."
0: Okay.
1: Then Jesus said to him, "Away with you, Satan, for it is written, you shall worship the Lord your God, and him only you shall serve."
0: Hallelujah.
1: Amen.
0: Now, you see, this year, Jesus gave two commands. The first one said, "Away with you, Satan. For it is written, you shall worship the Lord your God, and him alone you shall
1: serve.
0: Okay? He told Satan to go. This time around, Satan didn't quote scripture. Okay? But God knew, said, the voice that was coming was not from God. Namika said, the answer Jesus gave from verse 4, Henoan was a man, verse 10. Why? Because you only obey the voice that comes from the mouth of who? God. So, for example, if God has told Jesus to bow, Would he said it is written, thou shalt not bow? No, because God is asking him to bow and he will obey. Meaning he said he cannot obey Satan. End of story. And then the devil left him for some time, but
1: yeah.
0: to rebuild power, to build another strategy. All right. So Jesus started teaching us. He started teaching in parables. In Matthew chapter 13, he talked about the parable of the sower. Okay? Now, the parable of the sower is still talking about the word of God. The word of God. And many still are confusing the word of God with scripture alone. The word of God in scripture is the word of God. The word of God in your ears is the word of God. The word of God in your eyes as vision is the word of God. The word of God in your dreams is the word of God. Hallelujah.
1: Amen.
0: Good. So today at church, I saw 7 scrolls. All the scrolls I saw, there were scriptures inside of them. But the interpretation I gave to the scriptures was different from how people will interpret it, because it was inspired by the Spirit of the living God. So for example, Matthew 13. Start from verse 1.
1: Matthew chapter 13, I'm reading from verse 1.
0: Yeah.
1: On the same day, Jesus went out of the house and sat by the sea. And great multitudes were gathered together to him, so that he got into a boat and sat, and the whole multitude stood on the shore. Then he spoke many things to them in parables, saying, behold, a sower went out to sow. And as he sowed, some seed fell by the wayside, and the birds came and devoured them. Some fell on stony places, where they did not have much earth. And they immediately sprang up because they had no depth of earth.
0: Mm-hmm.
1: But when the sun was up, they were scorched, and because they had no root, they withered away. And some fell among thorns, and the thorns sprang up and choked them. But others fell on good ground and yielded a crop, some 100-fold, some 60, some 30.
0: Mm-hmm.
1: He who has ears to hear, let him hear. And the disciples came and said to him, why do you speak to them in parables? He answered and said to them, because it has been given to you to know the mysteries of the kingdom of heaven, but to them it has not been given.
0: Also to you it has been given to know the mysteries
1: of the kingdom of heaven.
0: But to them it has not been
1: given.
0: Why? Mm.
1: For verse 13, for whoever has, to him more will be given, and he will have abundance. But whoever does not have, even
0: no, what... I read verse 13.
1: Yeah, yeah.
0: You are reading verse 12.
1: 13.
0: No, for what you just read is verse 12.
1: No, verse 12.
0: Uh-huh.
1: Yeah, verse 12 is that...
0: That's where you were, but you said 13.
1: Oh,
0: so
1: sir,
0: go
1: sorry.
0: Back to 12, yeah.
1: Verse 12. For whoever has, to him more will be given.
0: Mm-hmm.
1: And he will have abundance.
0: Then, but that's strange. I said those who have, more will be given.
1: Mm.
0: Or have abundance. But whoever does not have...
1: Even what he has will be taken away from him.
0: He used to mean to us, you.
1: Hmm.
0: As whoever has, to him more will be given. And he will have abundance. He means, those who have ears to hear, God will give them more information to hear.
1: Mm.
0: But those who do not have, no, even the little you have, will be taken away from you. So, did Jesus really wanted all of them to be saved? That's why I'm telling you, let me repeat this on radio and on record. God is not so much interested in populating heaven. Okay? If God's interest is to populate heaven, then the heaven gate should have been broad. Shouldn't be narrow. Okay? only few that will find or say the narrow gate is narrow, only few that finds it. So Jesus was teaching us about the kingdom of heaven. Or see, it's like a merchant looking for a nice pearl. When he found it, what did he do? He hid it and he went to sell everything he had. Okay? Mm-hmm. So it's a hidden treasure which somebody must find. So I parish of the Caribbean that. That was one of my favorite movies back in the day, okay, where they were looking for treasures. Mm. And you have to find the treasure. It's not me say obi akọ heaven na treasure na ebu na obi aye den akofabi. Until when the people came to pray, to listen to Jesus preach. Jesus preached in parables because he was expecting few people who has an ear to hear him. And that's why, as about her friend is saying, the disciples ask him, why do you preach in parables? I said to you, it has been given to you to know. So some people, like God will give them the mysteries. Some of you, you will never know the mysteries, especially those who have denied the power. They will learn the Bible, but they will never come to knowledge of the truth. Since I'm teaching, they will never agree with me. Why? They know the Bible, but they don't know the truth. Hallelujah.
1: Amen.
0: Go on.
1: Verse 13. Therefore, I speak to them in parable, because seeing they do not see.
0: But Jesus say, seeing they do not see. I thought say, well, Jesus' responsibility to open their eyes.
1: Eyes to see.
0: So open their eyes to see. But I say no. Because seeing they do not see and hearing
1: and
0: they
1: hear,
0: do not hear.
1: They do not hear, nor do they understand. So why not calm down? Teach them the words that, tell them the words that they will be able to understand. Because you want disciples.
0: Listen, that's what I'm telling you. That's why I was shocked last year. A man of God from Nigeria came to Greater Works.
1: Yeah.
0: And he saw the population. And he said, hey, now the heaven gate is broad. go and study Jesus. Such people, they don't read the parables of Jesus. Oh. Mm. Look at this. Or see, I therefore speak in parables to them, because seeing they do not see. And to say, he will never help you to know. Because seeing they do not see, and hearing they do not what?
1: Hear.
0: So such people, do you know, the only time they hear God when they read the scriptures. Mm. They never hear God outside scripture. Let me tell you some people who don't hear God outside scripture, they are not one of God's shepherd. Because God, Jesus said that my sheep hears my voice. And if you are a pastor, you never heard God speak. You are not one of his. He said, when you listen, there you say, oh, so for no, people can be in his church and they can hear God. Why the pastor doesn't hear God? Maybe they will go to heaven. Their pastor will not go to heaven. Because I see those who come by the door, they are what? The shepherd of the sheep.
1: Yeah.
0: Hallelujah.
1: Amen.
0: So you must hear God. So when I heard somebody say, that says the Lord must be banned from charismatic, that's when I realized, say, so there are some pastors, but God doesn't even know them. They are big because Satan made them big. And God doesn't know them because he said, that says the Lord must be banned. It means that God had never spoken to you.
1: Yeah.
0: And such people,
1: And he does not believe that God still speaks.
0: Still speaks.
1: No, he doesn't.
0: It means you are out because my sheep hears my voice. And so the only voice of God you can hear is in the scriptures. Even Satan can also get the word of God from the scriptures. He quoted the same scripture to Jesus. So if your man of God doesn't hear God, he can only hear God through the scriptures, please run from that church. He's an antichrist. Run from that church. I'm telling you, this is the truth. Your man of God doesn't hear from God. Hey, and God doesn't speak. God doesn't speak. And he said that, I'll say in them, verse 14, sorry. Go on, verse 14.
1: Verse 14. In them, the prophecy of Isaiah is fulfilled, who says, hearing you will hear and shall not understand.
0: Can you imagine?
1: And seeing you will see and not perceive.
0: Can you imagine?
1: For the hearts of these people have grown dull. Their ears are hard of hearing, and their eyes they have closed, lest they should see with their eyes and hear with their ears, lest they should understand with their hearts and turn so that I should heal them.
0: No, hold on. Watch out, you. Why confused? Hey, Bible, read the Bible for yourself.
1: So God intentionally closed their eyes.
0: Yes.
1: Their eyes became dull.
0: Yes.
1: He doesn't want them to know, to understand.
0: Yes.
1: Hey, God.
0: So there are some people. Because it's uncrophobia on my Uchumu Tabaco hell.
1: Yes, it's true.
0: Makas has him with
1: because you don't understand the thing, you don't.
0: Yes, or see, what a tedious Bible they can or see. For the hearts of the people have grown dull, their ears are hard of hearing, their eyes they have closed, lest they should see with their eyes and hear with their ears, lest they should understand with their hearts and turn so that I should heal them. But what God, why did Jesus come? He came that he would turn the hearts of the people back to God. He did not say that.
1: Yeah.
0: Okay? Then if they turn out, they will receive healing.
1: Yeah.
0: But here's the case that some people, like God says, I have blinded you. You will never ever have the opportunity to turn and be healed. Kanda Rabako. He said, if you're in the good side of God, listen, I'm preaching. I'm preaching from the scriptures. There are some people want to give you the scripture, the sweet side of God. He will bless you. Nia kofa psalms, baby, a blessings no one. Nia kase gua bravo so. Nia koha nia koha. Masa enye jumo. Embo. What will help you is the truth. Find the truth. Or say, internaweo. Or say, knock, it shall be open. Seek, you will find. Ask. So God is expecting you to ask him to open your eyes. He wants you to seek him. So there are, see, whoever seeks finds. For assuredly I say to you that many prophets and righteous men desire to see what you see and did not see it, and hear what you hear and did not hear it. Do you know what who he was talking to? Talking to the disciples. He was not talking to the multitude.
1: No.
0: Okay? He was not talking to the multitude. He was talking to who? The disciples. And you know, self will say, many churches, they are dull. There's no power of God in the church. Why? Because recently, one chairman of one of these big religions said, we only, some kind of camera. He says, do you not rely on any vision, nor any dream, nor any prophecy? All they have is the word of God, meaning
1: the Bible.
0: They are talking about the Bible. Yes. What about all about the word of God in your mouth? What about the word of God in your ears? What about the word of God in your dreams?
1: They don't have it.
0: Do you know why they have removed it? Because that is the authentic word of God.
1: Yeah.
0: Okay? That cannot be distorted. This one, you heard it from yourself. You heard it from God yourself. Say, na Bible. I just said, "Man, did Mary Naomi?" And he said, "Me, Hannah, why is your wife called Lucy? Why is your wife called Sarah?" If you want to be scriptural, pick the woman
1: name from the Bible.
0: Straight from the Bible. That's I was like, "Oh, you are really worshiping God." Right now, lack of knowledge. Hallelujah.
1: Amen.
0: Okay, so Hosea said to you, many prophets and righteous men desire to see what you see, and they do not see. They desire it, but they can't get it.
1: Simon.
0: I'm telling you. And you say, kill for greatness, don't take it for granted.
1: Yeah.
0: I'm telling you.
1: Yeah.
0: Because the book of life, God is erasing and writing people's names every day. I said, the last shall be the first, and the first shall be the last. Yes, in the kind. I think as many New Testament preachers, my ears may be brave. Now, I've been there. I've been to the charismatic. Mm. When they say charismaticism, then I realize, say, many of the charismatic preachers, nah, I tell you, they are leading us to hell.
1: Yeah.
0: I'm telling you, they are building large congregations for their pocket. They are enriching themselves. They are making themselves big, and they are sending many people to hell. And that's why that pushed me to write the modern day Pharisee. Okay, so Obumuhu Pharisee, I'm referring to hypocrites. Master, go and read the book. It doesn't talk about hypocrites at all. It's talking about modern day Pharisees. Well, when I got a vision, I saw a very big man of God. I can't mention his name. Even in the book, I didn't mention his name because the followers know. Boni didn't say, yeah, the other followers, Baba, Crado, hell, all master, you know. To me, Boni didn't. The Lord showed me in a vision, this man of God was pulling so much crowd, like a stadium crowd, and everything he was teaching them was enslaving them. And I appeared there in the vision. And I took the mic from him. And I told him, Master, what are you teaching? And you know what? He didn't even challenge me. He ran away from from the podium. And many of the people also followed him.
1: Yeah.
0: And those who were left to listen to me were also on their phones.
1: Yeah.
0: It's, you know where? True message. Where is the word? See, their ears are hard of hearing.
1: Yeah.
0: Remember?
1: Yes.
0: And their eyes, they have closed.
1: Closed.
0: Lest they see with their eyes and hear with their ears. Lest they should understand with their hearts and turn. So that I should heal them. And the Rabakosaya. Let me give another twist to this scripture. Okay? The reason why many eyes have been closed and their ears have been closed is that another spirit is inside of them that has hardened their heart. And that's why casting out demons is very important. So when you pray for to somebody who has a hardened heart, who is not able to see, who's not able to hear, okay? Do you know what you do? You cast the demon out. This way, his eyes will be opened. Okay, so Jesus says in verse 16, he said, blessed are your eyes, for they see. Okay? And your ears, for they hear. So when Jesus gave the parable of the feeding of the 5,000, let me say it, according to the Gospel of Eric Osei, okay, the feeding of the 5,000, it was not a compassionate gesture. It was a parable. Okay? Because when the multitude came to Jesus, he didn't preach to them. When he saw them coming, he said, what food can I give to them? Anna, you're reading also for the sake of time. Yesterday, last week we read the place, Anna.
1: I think.
0: Yeah.
1: Yeah.
0: Okay, so it was a parable. The feeding of the 5,000. It was a parable. Why? They came for preaching. Jesus didn't preach. He gave them food. As soon as Jesus gave them the food, 12 baskets were left. Later on, all of the 5,000 people, they left him.
1: Left with the
0: 12
1: disciples.
0: First of all, after Jesus left, how many of the disciples were actually busy doing the work of God?
1: Remember that 12. Judas left.
0: After Judas left, Matthias came. Did we hear of Matthias in any of the Gospels? Okay, so the 12 disciples, how many of them did you hear? We heard about Peter. Heard about who? James. Heard about John. Heard about who?
1: The rest, Matthew, they wrote what they saw at that time.
0: They were scribes.
1: Yeah.
0: Hallelujah.
1: The actual work there.
0: Aya Rabakolo Brand.
1: Peter, John, James, and
0: Leanda Rabakolo Brand. Okay, but sure. Oh, my battery is dying. The devil is a liar. I have my phone. And Arabacosa Brande, Cosa Brandia, Robacolo Brande, Hikarabado. Thank you, Holy Spirit. Thank you, Jesus. Thank you, Jesus. Thank you, Jesus. And Arabacolo Brande, Cabrando, Libarabacolo Brande, Hikabrando, leading Ankanda. 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Thank you, Lord Jesus. Thank you, Holy Spirit. 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Thank you, Holy Spirit. Oh, Jesus, you are Lord. Jesus, you are Lord. Jesus, you are Lord. Jesus, you are Lord. Dia Rabba Kosaya. Jesus, you are Lord. Now, I'm receiving abundance of revelation. Satan, don't come and buffet me. Hallelujah.
1: Amen.
0: So for you, let's read Mark chapter 3. Start from verse 13.
1: Mark chapter 3, verse 13.
0: Uh-huh.
1: And he went up on the mountain and called to him those he himself wanted.
0: Mm-hmm.
1: And they came to him.
0: Uh-huh.
1: Then he appointed 12 that they might be with him and that he might send them out to preach.
2: Uh-huh.
1: And to have power to heal sicknesses.
0: Mm.
1: And to cast out demons. Simon, to whom he gave the name Peter.
0: Mm-hmm.
1: James, the son of Zebedee, and John, the brother of James, to whom he gave the name Boanerges.
0: Yes.
1: That is son of Thunder.
0: Mm.
1: Andrew.
0: Philip,
1: Bartholomew, Matthew, Thomas, James, the son of Alphaeus, Thaddeus, Simon the Canaanite, Judas Iscariot, who also betrayed him.
0: Now, if you look at this, so we had, he gave the name Peter, right?
1: Yeah.
0: James, son of Zebedee, and John, the brother of James. Okay. So there were two James.
1: Mm.
0: Okay, so brother of James, to whom he gave the name Boanerges, that is the son of Thunder. Okay, then there was Andrews. Then Philip, Bartholomew, Matthew, Thomas, James, the son of Alphaeus, Thaddeus,
1: Simon,
0: the Canaanite, and Judas Iscariot, who also betrayed him. Okay, now if you look at all these people, let's say Judas left. Matthias took over. Now, the scripture did not state the ministry of Bartholomew, the ministry of Thomas, the ministry of James the Alphaeus, Thaddeus, Simon of the Canaanite. Okay? So, out of the 12, you didn't hear of Bartholomew, Thomas, James, Thaddeus, okay, and what, Simon the Canaanite. How many of them? That's five.
1: Five.
0: Okay, 5 minus 12, as a?
1: 7.
0: Rebecca, 7.
1: Yeah.
0: Okay, so it means... For Philip, yes. We heard about Philip.
1: Philip
0: when he vanished.
1: Yeah.
0: Okay? Actually, Andrew. You didn't hear about Andrew.
1: Andrew, yeah.
0: Okay? So we have, so James, son of Zebedee, we had John, we have Peter, we have Philip, and who? Matthew. So they are all six. All right?
1: Mm.
0: Maybe the Bible didn't account for that, but I'm sure there were seven that were left.
1: Mm.
0: Out of the 12. And I'm going to show you why. You know, Jesus did not only feed with five loaves of bread and two fishes. Okay, there was one that had how many breads?
1: Four.
0: I think so. Yeah, and also things. Fed another 5,000.
1: Yeah.
0: Okay? But the fragments that was left was seven.
1: Mm.
0: Okay, so the first miracle, 12 was left.
1: Mm-hmm.
0: The second miracle, seven was left. He means that even out of the 12, okay, Ebeka, seven.
1: Seven.
0: The rest, they will fall by the wayside.
1: Mm.
0: Okay, so I don't know about Thomas's ministry. I don't know. Okay? But I'm sure seven and a kai and a rabakosaya. Hey, Jesus. Some of you are man for that doubt. It's not about what you do, it's about what Christ have done. The word of God has two edged sword. One is speaking mercy, the other is speaking vengeance. Make sure you preach the two. Don't only talk about the mercy of God. Talk about the vengeance of God. Or say, I, the Lord, I'll pay. But I know they ain't can't show. But yeah, they overcome. Amen.
1: Mm-hmm.
0: Mm. Hallelujah.
1: Amen.
0: Now listen. God will speak. So the parable of the sower. Okay. God said that it has not been given to everybody to understand the parable.
1: Mm-hmm.
0: Fair enough. It's he who has an ear.
1: Mm.
0: Okay, so please seek the Lord. I said those who diligently is the rewarder of those who diligently what? Seek him. So for you to be qualified, seek God. Develop a relationship with him. Hallelujah.
1: Amen.
0: Develop what?
1: A relationship.
0: With him.
1: With him.
0: Hmm?
1: Yeah.
0: All right, so back to Matthew 13. Let's go to where the parable was explained. I have the next 10 minutes to go through this quickly.
1: Okay.
0: Then I'll open the phone lines and pray for you, okay? So get ready. If you are sick, be prepared to be healed tonight. That is verse 18.
1: Yeah, therefore hear the parable of the sower.
0: Mm-hmm.
1: When anyone hears the word of the kingdom and does not understand it, then the wicked one comes and snatches away what was sown in his heart.
0: What was sown in where?
1: In his heart.
0: So when the word of God comes, it comes from where? It goes into your heart.
1: It goes into your heart.
0: Because in the last days, I write my laws in where?
1: In your heart.
0: In your heart. So somebody tells you, say, and it is just unless you go by what is in the Bible. Like I said, I'm not against the Bible.
1: Mm.
0: I've been preaching from the Bible. And I'm also an advocate of hearing God for yourself. Okay? One of my sons, I'll call him my son. I met him at ShopRite.
1: Mm.
0: He saw me and said, oh, you're a man of God. I said, how do you know? I said, I see the aura around you. And I said, okay, no problem. He said, Osofo, can I sow a seed to you?
1: Mm.
0: I said, no problem. I will not reject your seed. I remember he gave me 100 Ghana cedis. And I accepted it. I blessed him. From that time, he comes in to visit me. He is not my member.
1: Mm.
0: But because of what he did, and he took my number, he visited once in a while. He came to tell me, man of God, that he wants to marry.
1: Mm.
0: He brought his fiance to me. Okay, for me to pray and do a scanning whether their marriage will work. Immediately the Holy Spirit told me this marriage will not work. But you see, two couples who are in love, telling them it will not work, you know, it's like you break their heart. Oh. But I wanted God to give me wisdom to deal with it. The Lord told me, then don't tell them. Tell them this, that your heart is not convinced, but I want God to confirm what is in my heart. So I told them that, look, God is going to give you dreams concerning your relationship, whether it will work or it will not work. Okay? So get ready. Whether it will work or not work. And I prayed for them. When they went, do you know what they do? Well, what they did, as of all, they went to see their pastor.
1: Yeah.
0: What I told them, their pastor, who doesn't hear from God and only hear God through the scriptures. Mm. Immediately they told the pastor, I was excited, but he said, why didn't someone ask where them are?
1: Yeah.
0: The next Sunday, the pastor introduced them and made them give a date somewhere in July for them to have their wedding. So after 2 weeks, they came to me again with an invitation card. And I said, please, did you dream? Because I prayed over you that you should dream to confirm what I'm seeing. When you tell me your dream, then I can tell you what the Lord is giving me. And then the woman started speaking. I say, as a man of God, I had a dream. Me and him, we were going to fill gas cylinder. And where we were going was so dangerous that we were going to get into trouble. And somebody told us, where you are going is dangerous. Come back. Man of God, I don't understand. Now, let me interpret to you. The two of you were supposed to go somewhere. What does gas cylinder represents? Gas cylinder is supposed to use for your home. It's a household matter.
1: Yeah.
0: It's for your household. It's for your lights. Gas is for your light. It's for your cooking. It's for your heating. It's for all those things. Okay? And you are supposed to do this together. But it was dangerous because there will be an explosion along the way, meaning your marriage has not been approved by God. So don't marry. Have no more hearing him. Then the woman said, I just remembered, I've had another dream. I was, what dream did you have? I said, I dreamt that the man who is my fiancé were lying on the same bed, but when I looked at him, he turned to a different person. Mm. I said, God has revealed this to you. And you have allowed a pastor who doesn't see, who did not even dream, to tell you, say, your marriage is okay. He has introduced you to the congregation, say you're about to marry. And for him to supervise your invitation card. Listen to me, I'm not coming for your wedding.
1: Mm.
0: Because God has not approved of your wedding. I don't know whether the wedding is done or not, because it's supposed to be somewhere in the middle of July or something. But God didn't approve of it. And I'm sure they are listening to me. I didn't come to your wedding because God didn't approve. If you go and you have trouble, go back to the pastor who blessed the marriage. And sometimes people see disaster and they're so blessed. Let me tell you something. One thing about marriage. The marriage that is able to stand the test of time is the marriage God has put together.
1: Mm.
0: No marriage God did not put together. So sometimes you can see a woman because you love the woman, but maybe God has not approved of that relationship. Therefore, when you go, you can only go and present to God already. Though the woman or the man is not your choice, but it is my choice. The marriage, you are on your own. But the marriage that is put together by God, it will stand the test of time. It may not be perfect, but it will still not break. So don't think, say, going to the church and going to the pulpit for God to bless your marriage, you know, say, and now for the pastor to bless your marriage. No, sometimes the pastor will bless darkness for you. One who soon will be our realm, not all blessing. Hallelujah.
1: Amen.
0: Let me end it here. By God willing, next week I'm going to continue next week. I believe you have been blessed. I believe you've been enlightened. Give me a call if you like this. If you enjoy this, if you are on YouTube, send me a message. Nora Jabeng says he wants to talk to me. Nora Jabeng I really want to talk to you. Yes, okay, no problem. You can talk to me. Give me a call. I'm going to take a short break, and when I come back, I will take your, your phone calls for healing. Talk to you. Yes, okay, no problem. You can talk to me. Give me a call. I'm going to take a short break.

0: 31 minutes past 11. This is Love 99.5 FM. God bless you so much for tuning in. God bless you. Unfortunately, we are having challenges with our phone lines, and we sincerely do apologize for that. We may not be able to take your calls unless you call me on my mobile phone, and which it will be a bit difficult for me. Let me try if I can get through with that. You can call me now on 0275 888 8888. That's the line for our phone calls right now. We have tried everything we can. The lines will not connect, so our regular Love FM line will not work. So you can call me now on 0275 888 8888 0275 888 8888. I'll see. And if you are also on YouTube, yes, I'll encourage you to send me your prayer requests or what you want me to do for you, maybe your dreams or your healing or whatever. You can send it there for me to call you, for me to pray for you. I have my first caller on the line. Hello. Hello, good evening.
1: Good evening.
0: Yeah, your name and where you're calling from, please.
1: Yes, I'm Edith Owusu, speaking from Abuakwa Agogo.
0: Edith Owusu from Abuakwa Agogo. Edith, how can I help?
1: I'm severely, what do you call it?

0: daughter, I pray that this healing will be secured and will not come back in Jesus' name. Amen. All right. God bless you. Let me take the next call. All right. Hello.
1: Hello.
0: Yeah, Mary.
1: Good
0: evening, please. Now, where? Right here, the moon. Patch on your Mary.
1: And you made a book of the soul bomb by a man in the cream, and I said, my son, family. Then I said, you need to be in the name of the person.
0: All right, I'm going to pray for you. Marabaco sabrandre coriander. Father, I pray in the name of Jesus for your daughter. I rebuke every sickness in her body. I pray, oh God, that healing will be her bread. I release supernatural unction upon her and her family, her husband, her children. Let your name be praised because of her. In the name of Jesus Christ, I pray. Amen.
1: Papa.
0: Hey, did I know I feel now? Oh, yeah.
1: Mayana, me, send me who sent me a hasse or tana, and ask me my own yet.
0: Debbie, we need ye, and I make us say, and a Sabbath no. Once I me buy radio so mine yet, because Radim and Cassam in your dose on radio. It was for those on the Sabbath. So if you were online with us, if you were online and then suma, once I me release blessings be. I don't know what sacrifice and then I obey you. I said, we yeah, so we
1: definitely
0: a man who number. Also.
1: Okay.
0: Why? Fatu number. And a date of birth, dear. No, and on my tremor say, you write your date of birth, okay, on a sheet of paper and put it in your wallet for 7 days and then take it out. That's what I said.
1: Okay. Right. Thank you. Mm.
0: All right. You're welcome.
1: Bye.
0: All right. Bye for now. Hello.
2: Hello.
0: Yes, good evening. Your name, where are you calling from, please?
2: Yes, I'm also calling from Inquiry.
0: Also from Inquiry. Also, how can I help?
2: Yes, Pastor, I had a dream and I want you to interpret it for me.
0: All right, I'm listening.
2: I went for an interview and after the interview, I had a dream. In the dream, I was at where I went for the interview, where I met one guy who was wearing the uniform that the company provides. I was talking to the guy and he told me he has left his phone in the office, so he needed to pick the phone. So when he was going, the dream ended.
0: Okay, the gentleman said he has left what? His forms.
2: His phone.
0: His phone.
2: Yes, please.
0: At where?
2: At his office.
0: Uh-huh.
2: He's going to pick it. He's going to pick the phone.
0: Uh-huh.
2: Maybe he's been receiving calls there, so he's going to bring his phone. So as soon as he is going, the dream ended.
0: All right. So when did you go for the interview?
2: I went for the interview somewhere March.
0: And you have not heard from them?
2: Yes, please.
0: And now you had a dream that you were back in this in the place, had the workplace, and somebody said he has left his phone.
2: Yes, please.
0: And he was going to get it.
2: Yes, please.
0: Okay. Now listen. The phone, okay?
2: Yes, please.
0: Represents not his phone, but it's rather your phone. The company has not called you back because they have lost your forms and your contacts.
2: Okay. Yes.
0: They have lost your contact. So go back to the company and tell them, say, you apply for this job on this date. You have not heard from them. Okay? And reapply because you have left. They have left, you know, your mobile phone contains your CV, your emails, and all these data. Okay?
2: Yes.
0: And the officer who's supposed to call you has lost those details. He means that it's about you. Why was the guy telling you anyway? I don't know what I'm saying.

0: Ena me kire wase no me kire o dream nim say ho ka kire because yen frau because ne phone ni ho de be frau he just say you are, they have lost your contact.
1: Okay.
0: Other say so yes. Go back to the company and or reapply. Go and tell us why apply, but or when you say o malo o kan you say they have lost your contact no mum frau no into wa uni maba employ me.
1: Okay. Thank you very much.
0: You're welcome. God bless you. All right. Let me take my next call. Hello. Yeah, Elijah.
2: Hello.
0: Yes. Now where?
2: I'm going for another call.
0: Right at the moment. How can I help Elijah today?
2: Friday, we raise the topic be on the prayer.
0: It's Friday, me then.
2: You raised a prayer pointer concerning, like I say, like our parents, sickness or things that are following us.
0: Hereditary diseases.
2: Yeah.
0: Hmm.
2: So just yesterday, I still experienced my pain from my leg. So that reminds me of one dream I had. I came there and Apostle Asiana told me that I need to do the spiritual side before. But I couldn't tell you. That was a long, long, long ago. So yesterday just reminded me. I still feel the pain.
0: So that pain, you know, you got the pain, your mother or your father had that pain?
2: Yeah, the last time I had a dream, and when I called you asked me if my parents once had the same disease, and I say yes. And you pray for me.
0: Okay. All right. Then it's a hereditary disease. So the pain has come back, right?
2: Yeah.
0: All right, now let me pray for you so that you'll be released from it. As you need to be released from it, and the pain will go right now. Do you still feel the pain even before you called?
2: Yeah.
0: All right, you're going to receive your instant healing right now, so don't worry. Now, say after me, say, Heavenly Father.
2: Heavenly Father.
0: You became the curse.
2: You became the curse.
0: For me.
2: For me.
0: On the cross.
2: On the cross.
0: And you shed your blood.
2: And you serve your blood
0: as a covenant.
2: As a covenant
0: between us.
2: Between us.
0: From today, release me.
2: Release me
0: from every curse in my bloodline.
2: From every curse on my bloodline.
0: Every hereditary disease inherited from my parents.
2: Every hereditary disease inherited from my parents.
0: Release me now. In the name of Jesus. Amen. Now agree with me as I pray. Father, I pray in the name of Jesus for your son. Father, I release him from every curse in the bloodline. Father, the sickness that affected the mother and father that has been visiting your son. Father, from today, I release him from that pain. From today, I disconnect him from this hereditary disease right now. In the name of Jesus Christ, I pray. Amen. Elijah, now check the pain, and I'll give you another direction right now. Check the pain.
2: Yeah, it's still there, not that much.
0: It's still there, but it's not that much. So let me tell you what to do. Let me tell you, please go and buy communion wine. Okay, and buy the bread. Take 1 7 days. Okay, one a day for 7 days. Take one a day for 7 days.
2: Okay.
0: Okay. All right. And you'll be blessed big time.
2: Okay.
0: All right. It will go.
2: Thank you very much.
0: All right. So next week, present yourself to me 7 days. No, never mind results and why.
2: Okay.
0: All right. Thank you very much.
2: You're welcome.
0: All right, bye for now. 0322083596. I have my next caller on the line. Hello, good evening.
3: Hello.
0: Yes, your name, where you're calling from, please. Please, your voice is very low.
2: Hello.
0: Yes. Your name, please.
2: Please, I'm Benish from
0: Santase. Benish from Santase. Yes, hello, Benish. How can I help? Your breast is paining you?
2: Yes.
0: Which of your breasts, the left or right?
2: The two of them.
0: The two of them is paining you?
2: Yes.
0: Oh, sorry about that. Okay, can you touch one of them for me?
2: Yes.
0: Father, in the name of Jesus Christ, I pray. I command every pain in the breast to disappear right now in the instant. Any lumps that are growing inside there, anything cancerous, I pray in the mighty name of Jesus, cursing the cancer right now in the mighty name of Jesus. Father, I thank you that anytime I pray, you hear me. In Jesus' name, amen. Pacho, check the pain for me. Mimi, I want to follow me. I say, that's your, yeah. I feel your own pain. I feel your own pain. Hallelujah. Hallelujah. We give glory to Jesus. And running a mere sire, what? The radiacy. Okay. Also, Diana, na ensure I then akota baby.
2: After got animal, I am stagnant. After ensure a time on not what it say got an. We a thing a frame, but ensure not part of tie baby, ensure into me in co and free baby akota.
0: Oh, okay. All right. I understand that. Anytime you see who say in Sutra in Ifipa, tell Africa, cause a month on to ball and we in Tribiano in Sutubia, Ifi, oh, Musumalim, Sinsuna, Atrifia, Abeda. It sometimes be just said, then shooting, and I say, a tree or gotten him. Now, this is what God is trying to show you. Okay. Say, Obabe, say, ensure, say, fee, allocate. A friend is saying, Gatamua. The only way you can let the water flow is to remove the dirt. Meboa. Okay. The Bible says, out of our belly shall flow the rivers of living water. And to know, a radi ye adifimbia, emma wa brabonun timinkone, enkonenim. Okay, but ensure that they also see with an overflowing flood, I'll make an utter end of this. In Nahum chapter 1 from verse 8, you know. Also with an overflowing flood, I'll make an utter end. So normally, Nyakupon say, or Sabibia, or the overflowing flood neighbor. Okay, but because any mess, you know, as if you can free my son and your men, Munyamna, Abba, it already actually say, I did be a sewer brabo coin, I did be a sewer shark coin, he's removing them. So that it can have an overflowing river. Okay? Hello?
2: Hello.
0: Yes, did you hear what I said?
2: I tried.
0: All right. So let me pray for you then. Father, I pray in the name of Jesus for your daughter. Thank you for the dream. And thank you for the healing. Father, thank you that you are removing every debris, anything that is blocking, everything that is blocking her blessing. Father, thank you that you've shown her in advance that you are removing them. Father, let your blessings be upon her. Father, let not the enemy triumph over her. Grant her victory over the enemy. In the mighty name of Jesus Christ, I pray. Amen. All right, it is well, okay? God bless you. All right, God bless you for calling 03-220-8359-6 03-220-8359-7. Hello, good evening.
3: Yeah, hello.
0: Yes, your name and where you calling from, please?
3: I'm Clement, calling from Abrepo Junction.
0: Clement from Abrepo Junction. Clement, how can I help?
3: I'm addicted to beds and it's really draining me.
0: You are addicted to betting and it's draining your finances.
3: And then, yeah, and then I said, yeah, I'm a quiet
0: Alright. Hey, Bertin, anything addictive, there's a demon involved. Alcohol addictions, weed addictions, betting addictions, lottery addictions, there are demons inside of it. And sometimes you want to stop, but you cannot stop.
3: I'm trying.
0: You are trying everything you can to stop. You cannot stop. Yes. Yeah. Anything addictive, there's a spirit behind that influence you. So I'm going to pray for you that the Lord will deliver you, okay? Father, in the name of Jesus, I command every demon in him to come out. Demon influencing betting, influencing lottery, influencing any vice in his life. I rebuke that spirit. I command that demon to leave now in the mighty name of Jesus Christ of Nazareth. Father, I thank you that every time I pray, you hear me and you answer. I thank you that your son is set free from this menace. In Jesus' name I pray. Amen.
3: Amen.
0: Amen. All right. God bless you. All right. Let me take my next call. Maybe my last part two. Okay. Hello. Hello.
4: Hello, Pastor.
0: Yes, please. Your name and where you calling from, please.
4: Okay. I'm Michael.
0: Michael Ankafu.
4: I'm Michael. Okay, I'm calling from Enyinam.
0: Michael from Enyinam. Okay, Michael, how can I help?
4: Yeah, so I have been confused about my calling in life. Like the music why God put me to this earth.
0: How are you confused about why you came on this earth?
4: The thing is that I prayed and asked God to direct, like to show me where to take my life, and I've been asking God for it. So I've been praying, right? And what I heard was that I should share God's word on YouTube, right? That was the first thing that I heard, and I've been hearing many voices in my head that I can also start making videos on YouTube and also mention God in the videos instead of like focusing fully on sharing God's word. And today, what I learned today from what you shared was that it can come from God's word, but it might not be God himself, right? So I was confused whether God is actually calling me to share his word or God is...
0: But you see that the first voice you got was telling you to start preaching on YouTube, right?
4: Yes, yes.
0: And then a second voice came, said, only mention the name of God, but don't preach.
4: Yeah.
0: Eh? So which of these two voices do you think is from God?
4: That person I think is the first one, but...
0: Yes.
4: The main question is, what if he's not actually calling me? What if it's my mind after praying?
0: No. You see, when the Holy Spirit calls you, and when God speaks to you, okay, he'll put a desire not only in your mind, but also in your spirit as well, and in your heart. How do you feel after you preach? Do you feel blessed, or you feel like, I shouldn't have done this?
4: Well, I have this feeling to go out and share God to that. I was even sharing God to like in the mini bus.
0: It's not a feeling, no. It's something God wants you to do.
4: But the problem is that I'm also struggling to also align my life with God. I'm also struggling to focus on God, because I'm also like struggling to. So the question is that I'm trying to make my life aligned to God, and God is also telling me to go and share his word. So how can I go out and keep on sharing God's word if I know that my life is not like that aligned? Because I began sharing God's word. I made two videos and I just went back to the. I just remember because, like, deep down inside, I just felt like I my life wasn't, you know, like the life that was like qualified to go out there to share God's word and everything. And
0: what makes you think your life makes you unqualified to share the word of God?
4: Because I haven't committed like I'm not,
0: you have
4: like, I struggle to read the Bible like every single day, and like, and I haven't even finished reading the Bible. And
0: Listen to me. You don't have to finish reading the Bible before you can become a minister. What about the Holy Spirit? The Holy Spirit is telling you what to do. Please, when you preach on YouTube, didn't you get a message to preach?
4: Yeah, I got a message to preach.
0: But have you read the whole Bible through?
4: No.
0: And who told you the condition to become a man of God means you have to read the Bible more than 10 times or 20 times? Eh? How many pastors have read, I've gone through, I've read the Bible all from Genesis to Revelation even twice? Listen to me. The more you read the Bible, does not confirm that you are ready for the ministry. Okay, the Bible is the foundation. Read it, but follow the voice of God. Also, go and preach. When you go, He will be your mouth and He will speak to you. You have done 2 YouTubes. All of them, God worked through you. So when He sends you, He will put His word in your mouth. And that's how He does. That's why I was sharing with you. Said me, when I come here, I don't prepare the message to preach. Oh. Never drew an na or the one in the scriptures ever. Make cases are 2 hours crowned. I mean, that's a casa. Had any orderliness or the word, or just put the word in my mouth.
4: Yeah.
0: Okay,
4: yes, I drifted to comedy because I thought the comedy was something I could do and was mentioning God to it. But
0: so you wanted to do comedy. You see, the comedy that you were doing, it didn't come from God. You cannot use God's name for comedy to get views, Okay, and that's what some people are doing right now. Some men of God are doing right now. They come on social media, they share jokes, okay, and they get views. But that is not will of God.
4: Yeah,
0: you cannot use the name of God to make a video go viral. Go and preach the gospel, whether people he listen or not. You have done your work. God will not reward you based on the number of people that listened. God reward you for your obedience to preach. Even if one person listens to you because you obeyed, you receive your reward. Okay? So don't focus on the money. What will make you go viral? Preach the gospel, and it's enough to make you go viral. Okay? So the second voice you heard about making jokes, but add the name of God, that didn't come from God. It came from the devil. So that one day, you will need to be very, very careful. Now follow what the Lord wants you to do. Follow His instructions, and I can assure you, sir, he will take you to where He wants to take you. Okay, if he pushes you to go and preach in a taxi or preach in a trotro or in a bus, go ahead and do it. God is sending you. Don't say you have not committed yourself fully. Maybe you don't pray enough. I don't read the Bible enough, and so what? It doesn't matter. God is speaking to you. He knew you were not reading the Bible enough. He knew you were not praying enough, but yet He still sent you. So don't allow those limitations to stop you from what God intends to do with you. Okay?
4: Yes.
0: All right. Let me pray for you. Father, I pray for your son. I pray for your blessings upon him. Father, let him lack nothing. Empower him in the gift you have given him to preach the gospel. Father, you have called him as an evangelist to bring people, to turn the heart of the people back to you. Father, will in him to do. Father, even when he has a choice, give him no choice. Work with him. Will use his feet, use his hands, use his head, everything that is within him. Give him utterance and cause him to know righteousness. Father, thank you that he one day give you glory because of what you have done. In the mighty name of Jesus Christ, I pray. Amen.
4: Amen.
0: Amen. My brother, you are blessed, okay? God bless you so much for being part of this program. Uh-huh.
4: Please, like in one, I'm real cool because I wasn't supposed to even hear the word today. Like, I was going to enter bread, right? And I'm usually, like, I play the radio at the hall, right? So, when I reached there, suddenly I stopped everything and I decided to stay, and I had this feeling inside of me to pick the pen and start writing
0: hold on, if I get you right, you were going to the living room and somebody had put tuning the radio to Love FM, and you started listening to me, and a voice was telling you to write everything down.
4: Yeah.
0: And please, did you write them down?
4: Yeah. Okay. Yeah.